0: Seltzer, the seltzer that passes the vibe check. So here's Garrett, who is 0 for 2 tonight. Nola's first offering is in there with a curveball. It's 0-1. I want to take a moment and thank Prevea Health for their partnership with the Brewers Radio Network all season long. Eighth year of their partnership with us here on the network. They've been a great partner. The 0-1. This one is fouled back into the net and snowballs two strikes. They have sponsored a lot of winning in these 8 years. They bring us the post-game highlights, of course. Josh or myself teeing those up for you every night, mainly Josh, in the post-game show. We've had some great highlights to queue up, sponsored by Prevea. 0-2 to Mitchell is a swing and a chopper foul behind home plate, stays at 0-2. I want to thank Dr. Rye, Kelly Ferry, Jamie Witt, Dana Germstead, and the entire team of 450-plus physicians and providers and nearly 2,000 total team members at Prevea Health. The 0-2 to Mitchell, and he took up and away, one ball and two strikes. Physician-owned and a physician-led organization, 30 years this year of taking care of fans, specializing in you, and providing the expert care you need for all the ways that you move. One ball and two strikes here on Mitchell. No loose pitch. Mitchell took up and away, and it's 2-2. So thanks again to Prevea for being such a great partner of the Brewers Radio Network. Count is even here on Garrett. Nola looking in. He's at 74 pitches, and the pitch. And Garrett with a good take on a curveball down below the zone. And it is full at 3 balls and 2 strikes. Nola's retired 5 in a row. That is notable because the Brewers had a couple of home runs in the first 2 innings, then a ton of traffic against him in the third. He got a clean inning in that 4th inning, the first of the night for him. 3-2. And Mitchell, ground ball sharply hit at third. 2 hops to Stott, plays it between his legs and then throws to first. In time to retire Mitchell for the 2nd out. Before Churio hits, 10 for ID on the Brewers Radio Network.
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0: With Josh Maurer and Kent Sommerfeld, Lane Grindle with you here tonight from Citizens Bank Park in Philadelphia. It's a 4-1 Brewers lead, the middle game of this 3-game series. Nola brings home the first pitch to Jackson Churio, and he sprays it foul and out of play, first base side. It's 0-1. Jackson 0-for-2. He's just 4-for-31 on this road trip. Remember how hot he was on the homestand? Brewers probably okay with this as long as he heats up come NLDS time. We've seen how he can carry an offense in the postseason at times. This one's fouled back and out of play. It's 0-2.
2: I was talking about it last time he batted, Lane. He's maybe the streakiest hitter I can ever remember. But it only takes one good swing. Usually when he gets that, then that flips the switch.
0: You know, and this would be a good thing for the Brewers because he has been an outstanding postseason player in his career. The 0-2 pitch. Churio took low, 1 ball and 2 strikes. And I say that about Jackson because he's been very good in the postseason in his career. But I'm going to say it about this player, too. Randy Arozarena is one of the streakier players in the league. And Randy Arozarena has had some epic postseason runs. And I think you could see Jackson put together something like that, hopefully this fall as well. Nola's 1-2 pitch is down and away with a curveball. And it's even at 2 balls and 2 strikes. Now, I think, with respect to Randy Arozarena, who's a fine player, I think the ceiling for Jackson as a player is higher than that. Jackson has the ability to be a future MVP-level player, in my opinion. 2-2 pitch. Jackson took down and away with a curveball, and it's 3-2. And the older he gets and the more experience he gets, remember, he's 22 years of age, the more these streaks are going to be a little bit steady. And the good times are going to stick around longer, and those valleys are going to be a little bit shorter. Nola's 3-2 pitch to

0: Churio, and a swing and a miss. Got him with a changeup. Jackson strikes out for the second time tonight. That's the eighth strikeout for Nola, and he's retired seven in a row as he works through the Brewers in order here in the top of the fifth. We go to the bottom of five. It's a 4-1 Brewers lead on the Brewers Radio Network, presented by American Family Insurance.
1: Dagger drawn, wheeling down on one knee, off the left hash mark, snap, placement, Trey smacks it to the upper.
2: Yes!
1: It is good! It is good! And a dagger delivered by the rookie, Trey Smack! The Packers win it, 20-17!
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0: We go to the bottom of the fifth inning here at Citizens Bank Park in Philly as the Brewers with a 4-1 lead over the Phillies here. And Logan Henderson back out there on the mound. 72 pitches on his ledger so far tonight, and Justin Crawford, first pitch swinging, lines one foul and out of play down the left field line. It's 0-1. It'll be Crawford, then back to the top of the order for the Phillies. Schwarber and Turner scheduled to hit here against Henderson. This is the part of the game where you ask yourself, how much longer will Henderson be out there for the Brewers, as he misses high with a fastball, and it's even now at 1-1. He's in the mid-70s with that pitch count. Brewers saying it would be a normal start for him tonight. Definitely get him through the fifth. Body's starting to move around a little bit down in that Brewers bullpen. The 1-1 pitch to Crawford. Missed down and away with a changeup. And it's 2-1. But the Brewers won't push him too far tonight. Brewers have some arms available to them tonight, too. The 2-1 is whistled into center for a base hit for Justin Crawford. So the leadoff man aboard for the Phillies here in the fifth inning. Well, it's here fall baseball, which, of course, is the best kind of baseball. Enjoy the race to the playoffs with award-winning Pine River Cheese Spreads, Cedar Crest Delicious Ice Cream and Custard, and America's Finest Sausage from Usinger's. The best of the best and made right here in Wisconsin. So the leadoff man is on, and now a warning to Henderson to wait till Schwarber's got his eyes up and ready to hit before he comes set. Henderson working out of this stretch now. Crawford with good speed over there at first base for the Phillies, but they trail 4-1. A toss to first, and back in time is Crawford. Penn Murphy saying before the game, one of the things he wants to see this team improve on a little bit going into October is holding runners and controlling that running game of the opposition. Henderson's first offering to Schwarber, missed outside of the changeup. It's 1-0. Schwarber 0-for-2 tonight against Henderson. He's 0-for-6 in this series. Again, the Brewers with a 4-1 lead. Trying to keep themselves ahead of the Dodgers in that race for the number one overall seed. The 1-0 pitch. That missed high with a fastball. It goes to 2-0. Turner in the on-deck circle for the Phillies. Brewers bullpen in good shape because of Colton Gordon and what he gave.

Named him last night. He was optioned earlier today. 2-0 pitch. That missed inside with a changeup. It goes to 3-0 now on Schwarber. Remember, Henderson got into all that trouble in the second, and the Phillies loaded the bases against him in the second inning. He limited the damage to just the one run. That last pitch probably should have been a strike if it would have been challenged. 3-0. And that missed high. He walked Schwarber, and the first two have reached here in the fifth. So the third walk issued by Schwarber, or by Henderson rather, tonight. And Contreras on his way out for a conversation. And Chris Hook is on his way out there to join them as Jojo Romero starts to get loose in the Brewers bullpen. Trips to the mound presented by Potawatomi Sportsbook. With wall-to-wall screens, elite dining, and over 95 kiosks, it's a fan's dream. Potawatomi Sportsbook, become a legend. So this is really the second stressful part of the night for Henderson. We just told you about what happened in the second inning. He did work around a one-out double in the fourth inning, but now the first two have reached. And with Trey Turner coming to the plate, some work to do for Henderson to get himself through this fifth inning. Just told you that Jojo Romero, the left-hander, is getting loose in the Brewers' pen. That could be for Harper and Arise, who are scheduled to hit after Turner. A couple of lefties. We shall see. First things first, the Brewers would just like to see Henderson get Turner here, who's 0 for 2 tonight. He's hit it to the shortstop Ortiz both times. They would take that outcome here. Henderson's first pitch, and Turner took a little low with a changeup. It's 1-0. Didn't miss by much, but it was down. Looking for a ground ball here for Henderson. The pitch, and a fly ball to left. Deep, but playable for Churio. He's on the edge of the warning track with a play. Makes the catch, tagging, and on his way to third is Crawford. The throw's going to go to second. And the Phillies will have runners on the corners with one away. So pretty aggressive tag by Crawford, but deep enough, and with his speed, Churio just wanted to keep that trail runner at first base, which he was able to do so. That's a big first out for Logan Henderson. He'll stay in there to face Bryce Harper, who is 0 for 1 with a walk tonight. Henderson's first offering to Harper, and this is a pop-up, shallow left, long run for Churio, going out as Hamilton navigating the tarp. He makes the catch. Oh, what a job by David Hamilton in foul territory to go back on that ball, navigate the tarp, and make the catch for the second out. And this is exactly what we were talking about with Logan Henderson in the last half inning, about his ability to keep his heartbeat down in big moments. He does not get intimidated, no matter the situation. He's got one more big out to try and get here and get himself through this inning. And he's got to do it against Luis Arise, who's one of the best hitters in the league. Arise 0 for 2 tonight, a pop-up and a lineout. Crawford is at third. Schwarber is at first for Philadelphia. Henderson's first pitch, up and in with a fastball at 94. It's 1-0. Spun Arise backing out of the box. Arise hitting 267 this year with runners in scoring position and two away, just like this situation. Henderson's 1-0 pitch. That is through there for a strike with a fastball at 93. It's 1-1. Philadelphia 0 for 7 tonight with runners in scoring position. They've been one of the better teams in baseball this year, hitting with runners in scoring position, as have been the Brewers. Here's the 1-1. And that is a touch high with a fastball at 93. It's two balls and one strike on Arise. That did miss just a little bit up. Two balls and one strike on Arise. Henderson's pitch. And a fly ball into shallow left. Churio coming in, calling everybody off in fair territory. He makes the catch and

0: Logan Henderson works through the traffic and hangs a zero in the bottom of the fifth. A great job by Logan to send this game to the sixth inning with the Brewers still leading 4-1. 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
1: 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Talk to that stranger. 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
0: We go to the top of the sixth inning here in Philly. The Brewers with a 4-1 lead. Logan Henderson just navigating some traffic to get through the fifth inning. And Aaron Nola back out there for the sixth. For Philadelphia. First pitch to Bryce Terang, bunting, and he bunts it foul up the third baseline. It's 0-1. Nola has been up and down over the course of the night tonight, kind of like his season. He had a tough first half, but he has settled into his season, and he settled into this game as well. Brewers scored four runs against him in the first three innings, but he has retired seven in a row. The last two innings, clean innings for Nola. Here's the 0-1 to Terang. And he took outside of the changeup. It is 1-1. Sixth inning, by the way, is the Woodman's Food Market's home run inning. Our contestant is Lisa Schreiber from Hortonville. Lisa will win a gift card jackpot of $950 if a member of the crew hits a home run this inning. And the pitch, a ground ball to first. Couple of hops out to Bohm. He's going to feed Nola covering to retire Terang for the first out of this sixth inning. $100 added to the total for each additional Brewers home run here in the sixth inning. Visit any participating Woodman store to enter. 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So good luck to you, Lisa. You've got two more outs to work with here. And William Contreras coming to the plate. Five RBIs in this series for Contreras. Brewers with a 4-1 lead. And the pitch, a ground ball, hit to third. Stott stays down on it, plenty of time to sling it across and retire Contreras. And a couple of quick outs for Nola, who you might have thought this would be his last inning coming into this sixth inning. But he's been so efficient through these first couple of batters. We shall see. Brooks Raley starts to get loose in the Philadelphia bullpen. Deal Hall's getting loose for the crew in their pen. It appears to be the end of the night for Logan Henderson. Here's Jake Bowers, who has struck out twice against Nola tonight. And the pitch. Missed inside. It'll be challenged by Realmuto. Very late challenge, but it's going to be granted.
5: Catcher is challenging the ball.
0: He didn't challenge it initially and then decided to, and Bellino granted it, and it is a strike.
5: Call is overturned. Philadelphia retains.
0: 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Nothing in one here on Bowers. And the pitch. And Bowers, a drive into center Back on it is Crawford.

0: And plenty of room to make the catch as that ball was pushed by the wind into left center. And Crawford able to get underneath and make the catch. And the Brewers go down in order in the sixth. 10 in a row have been set down by Aaron Nola as he has settled into this game. Brewers lead 4-1 as we go to the bottom of six on the Brewers Radio Network, presented by American Family Insurance.
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5: We go to the bottom of the sixth inning. Brewers with a 4-1 lead over the Phillies, trying to even up this series here tonight at a game apiece. D.L. Hall takes over on the mound for the Crew. And for D.L., he'll get Bohm, Stott, and Marsh. They're scheduled to hit here against him in the sixth. 45 appearances this year for D.L., a 2.03 ERA, 57 and two-thirds innings. He has quickly established himself as one of the most trusted guys in that bullpen for Pat Murphy as this season has gone along. His stuff has gotten better. First pitch to Alec Bohm is a swing and a miss at a nasty changeup, and it's 0-1. For Logan Henderson, he goes five innings, four hits, a run, three walks, three strikeouts tonight for Logan. A one pitch, missed down and in, and it's one ball and one strike. He has now gone at least five innings in 21 of his 23 career starts as a Brewer. The pitch, nailed the inside corner with a sinker at 96, it's 1-2.
6: And he did tie that all-time record with Zach Gallen, 23 career starts without giving up more than three runs.
5: Really incredible, isn't it?
6: Hard to fathom.
5: 1-2 pitch. Missed up and away. Two balls and two strikes. And here's the thing about that statistic. Go look at his 23 starts, Josh. Very few times did he give up three. I'm thinking maybe two.
6: I got it right here.
5: 2-2 pitch. Swing and a miss. He chased a changeup down and away. And D.L. Hall with a good start to his night. An ortho ASAP strikeout of Alec Bohm. 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It was three times. I was close. I was in the ballpark.
6: Only three of the 22 was it more than two runs.
5: Pitch to Bryson Stott is in there for a strike. It's 0-1. We should go and see how many times Zach Gallen gave up three during his stretch. And then if it's more than three, the 0-1 to Stott is high. One ball and one strike. Logan is proclaimed the winner. He's the true record holder.
6: Well, now we have to wait until next season to figure out if he's going to break Gallen's record because this is his last start.
5: That's true. Good point. The 1-1. That missed down and away with a slider, and it's two balls and one strike. That was back in 2019 and 2020. It spanned for Zach Gallen. 2-1, missed up and in, backed up with a slider. And it goes to three balls and one strike here on Stott. It's wild to think for Logan, had he not gotten injured last year, where he might have established himself last season with the Brewers come October. There is a strike at the knees as Stott was headed toward first, and the count is full. Three balls and two strikes. And that might have been one that Stott should have challenged. It looked like it could have been a little bit low. Stott's had a good night, 2-for-2 with two doubles. One of the few guys that was not excited to see Logan Henderson leave.

0: this game. 3-2 pitch, missed low with a curveball. And Stott is on base for the third time tonight. And that'll get Brandon Marsh to the plate. And instead of Brandon Marsh, we're going to have a pinch hitter here. Looks like Brian De La Cruz, former Miami Marlin and Pittsburgh Pirate, is going to hit for Brandon Marsh. So they get the right-handed hitter up here, and because of that, Contreras on his way out to talk things over at DL Hall. Trips to the Mound presented by Potawatomi Sportsbook with wall-to-wall screens, elite dining, and over 95 kiosks. It's a fan's dream. Potawatomi Sportsbook, become a legend. So one on and one away. De La Cruz has only appeared in 30 games this year. He's swung the bat pretty well in the limited amount of action that he's seen. He's always been a big platoon type of guy, a righty that really hits lefties. Hall's first pitch to him is lined into a leaping glove of Hamilton at third. Oh, goodness. Hamilton got airborne and pulled that one down. That one was smoked at 106 on a curveball. And Hamilton just made a great catch for out number two. Boy, there's some athleticism on display there. At the very peak of his jump, he found it in his webbing. And now here's JT Realmuto. First pitch, and it's off the glove of Contreras and trickles over near the Phillies on deck circle. And trotting to second is Stott. On a pass ball for William Contreras. Pitch was up. The fastball at 96. One ball and no strikes here on Realmuto, who's 0 for his last 24 at the plate. 0 for 5 in this series. Hall's pitch, a swing and a miss. He blew a fastball by him at 97. And it's one ball and one strike. They'll make tailgating easy this season by picking up the George Webb Double Play Meal Deal on your way to the game. 7 cheeseburgers, 2 orders of fries for just $17.99. Pitch fills up the zone of the sinker at 97. And it's 1-2. That's the perfect pregame meal for hungry baseball fans. One ball and two strikes on Realmuto. Hall trying to send this game to the seventh inning. Brewers with a 4-1 lead. Hall has the one he wants. Comes set. And the pitch. And a ground ball. One hopping. A diving Ortiz to his feet. Throws to first. Low dugout by Bowers. And Realmuto grounds out on another great play defensively by the Brewers. And we go to the seventh. It is 4-1 Milwaukee on the Brewers Radio Network, presented by American Family Insurance.
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0: Phillies in game two of this three-game series. Tanner Banks takes over on the mound for Philadelphia. Joey Ortiz to lead things off here in the top of the seventh, and stepping back in with the play-by-players, Josh Maurer.
1: 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And nothing really got out of hand. Brewers got to him early, though. He retired the final 10 Brewers that he faced. But leaves trailing 4-1, and it's the left-hander Banks.
2: A couple of bombs, though.
1: Yep. If you drop some bombs.
2: I was trying to set you up for it.
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2: Good delays job, partner. Start.
1: Yeah, well, I knew where you were headed.
2: We've been doing this together for a while, huh?
1: Well, plus some spring training games. We've now had 158 regular season with our North Shore great partners for every opposing pitching change. Also, Brian De La Cruz stayed in the game in left field. Remember, he pinch hit for Brandon Marsh. Now we're ready with a new pitch com and Ortiz versus Banks. Pitch is low, ball one.
2: So proud that you picked right up on that. Good booth chemistry.
1: Yeah.
2: Yeah.
1: If we don't have it by now, 1-0 pitch, strike, outside corner with a slider. Tanner Banks opened a game against the Brewers back in June in Milwaukee. He was the opener in front of Andrew Painter. Here's a foul out of play. Right field side by Ortiz, 1-2. Joey struck out each time that he's batted tonight. Struck out the last six times he's been up in total. Banks took a loss against the Brewers that night. He's 0-4 with a 6.82 ERA. 1-2 pitches down low. Ortiz, Yelich, Frelick due up, trying to add on to a three-run seventh-inning lead. Nola gave up the homers to Terang and Yelich in the first two innings. Then Contreras, a two-run single in the third. 2-2, line drive, left field, base hit, Joey Ortiz. He smacked that ball. And fielded on a hop by De La Cruz, the new left fielder. He'll throw it in. It's a leadoff single. That Contreras two-run hit in the third inning was the last Brewer to get on base before that. But it's a rude greeting of the southpaw, Tanner Banks. Joey's starting a new hitting streak, and that brings up Yelich. If you're just joining us, Brewer's magic number of four to clinch the top seed in the National League playoffs coming in. Here's a bunt by Yelich. Bunts it in front of the mound and fielded by Banks. He'll take the out at second and got it there in time. Christian bunted that a little too hard. Right back to the pitcher, Tanner Banks, and the force on Ortiz, taken by Trey Turner. He'll go 1-6 on a fielder's choice officially for Christian Yelich. Christian will bunt for a hit. He very rarely bunts to sacrifice. I think that was a sacrifice try, probably especially because he's facing a lefty. Couldn't get it into the sacrifice column, though. He's at first, and Sal Frelick bats and takes strike one. Frelick grounded out each time that he faced Aaron Nola, 0-2. 4-1 Milwaukee in the 0-1. Fisted foul coming back and over the screen. Lands below us and off to our left. It's no balls and two strikes. Brewers need either four of their wins or Dodger losses to clinch everything that they could clinch. That'd give them home field advantage throughout the World Series. Phillies could clinch a playoff berth tonight. 0-2. Down and away on Frelick, ball one. They would need to win here and have either the Diamondbacks or the Padres lose in a late game. Diamondbacks at the Dodgers. It's still an hour and a half away from even starting. Diamondbacks are at the Rockies. Here's a ground ball back. Deflected by Banks right to the shortstop. Turner fielded next to second base. Tags the bag and then throws to first and doubles off Frelick to Trey Turner. That might have gone into center had Tanner Banks not reached out and gotten a piece of it. Deflection, so 1-6-3 on the double play there, and that'll end the inning. Tough break there for Sal and for the Brewers. Leadoff hit goes for naught, and it is time to stretch as D.L. Hall is going to get a second relief inning here for Milwaukee, leading 4-1 on the Brewers.

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0: DL Hall with a 4-1 lead throws inside to the pinch hitting Derek Hill for the Phillies, leading off the bottom of the seventh inning. Hill's going to pinch hit for Justin Crawford, who went 1-for-2. You get a right-handed batter up there for the Phillies, 1-0. And at the knees, that's a strike. 95 on the sinker from Hall, who begins the second relief inning behind Logan Henderson. And the pitch is down and away. Change up from Hall. 2-1. Derek Hill with Philadelphia hitting .267 since a midseason trade from the White Sox. 2-1 pitch. He swings through. A very good two-seam fastball. Blew it by him, and it's 2-2. Pinch hit last night for Justin Crawford also. And the Brewers had the lefty Colton Gordon in the game. Overall this season with two teams, .245 average with 11 homers for Derek Hill. The veteran journeyman. And then Schwarber and Turner to follow for the Phillies. 2-2. Breaking ball. Locked him up. Strike three called. What a beautiful hook. And it's a strikeout. Second of the four outs recorded for D.L. Hall. Ortho ASAP continues to pitch as well as we've seen him for an extended period in his Brewers career. Dayton Lane Hall. One out for Schwarber. You like to face him with the bases clear. He walked last time, 0-for-2. He'll take low ball one. Seventh inning stretch was sponsored by IslandResortGolf.com. Escape to the Island Resort and Casino where championship golf, relaxing spa treatments, great dining and casino excitement create the perfect fall getaway. Swing and a miss by Schwarber, fooled by a slider that was down at his ankles. Half swing and a miss, and it's 1-1. Everybody stretched out, 37,271. Swing and a miss on an elevated 97-mile-an-hour sinker. Up and in, tied up the big lefty Schwarber, who is still looking for his first hit of the series. And Hall has 1-2, one out, bottom seven, 4-1 Milwaukee. That has been the score since the top of the third. The 1-2, up and in, and it hit him. Came back with a sinker, and it clipped him in the either the wrist or the forearm area. It was a glancing blow. It was not much of a hit by pitch, but it counts. He got a little bit of skin, but Contreras still caught it. So you know it wasn't anything that really could do a lot of damage to Kyle Schwarber. But the Phillies get a one-out base runner here, and that brings up Trey Turner. 0-for-3, and the pitch is in at the knees for a strike from DL. Hit batters brought to you by Habish and Rotier. Injured in a car.

0: accident. The Red call is Abish with 13 offices across the state. They're the hometown firm, Wisconsinites Trust. The pitch is inside. 1-1 on Trey Turner. Abish, Abish, and Rotier. National reputation, hometown service. Turner flew to the warning track in the fifth. The big out for Logan Henderson at the time with two on and nobody out. The 1-1 down and in on a changeup. DL was brilliant in the last series in Baltimore. Two appearances, 3 2/3 scoreless with just one hit. He's kept that going here in Philly tonight. Pitch is down and in, though, and it's 3-1 on Turner. Did issue a walk back in the sixth. Bryson Stott received that. He still hasn't given up a hit in this appearance. Protecting a 4-1 lead. Harper on deck. 3-1 coming. Turner swings and chops it softly foul. Dribbles back towards the backstop, full count. DL, this is his 46th appearance of the season when he's been healthy. He's only given up a run in 9 of them. That's how good he's been. He's been stingy. Runner at first holds, 3-2. Chop very softly up towards DL in front of the mound fields, but it was hit so softly there's no play, and he'll eat the baseball. Rolling in front of that mound to the third base side, actually closer to the chalk by the time that Hall got there to pick it up. It's a swinging bunt infield hit for Trey Turner. Safely to second goes Schwarber. And now the Phillies will bring the tying run into the batter's box in the man of the All-Star, Bryce Harper.
1: I don't think I've ever seen a ball hit quite like that one was. When a ball is chopped at the plate and right in front of the plate like that, usually, even though it gets some height, it's going to travel a little distance out toward the pitcher or toward the third baseman. I don't think you could do that again if you tried a million times. Just died 5 feet in front of the plate.
0: Must be some soft dirt right there in the home plate area. All right. 4-1 Brewers, but here's Harper. 2 on and 1 out. Hall's pitch chopped again high into the air. This one makes it to the front of the mound. Hall fields, wheels, and throws out Harper.
2: Just said a million times.
0: Unbelievable.
2: It happened on the very next pitch.
0: Up to third goes Schwarber, Turner to second, but with two out, it was almost like we were watching an instant replay. But that one made it further.
2: I said it couldn't happen. Maybe there is a broadcaster jinx or whatever it is. Maybe we can speak things into existence.
0: 1-3 on the out, and now the big battle with Luis Arraez with two men in scoring position. Two away. Arraez is 0-3, and the pitch is over the inside corner from Hall. Strike one. Yeah, when Harper swung and chopped that ball the way he did, I thought, you're kidding me. Just like Turner. Arraez versus Hall. A base hit could make this a one-run game. But DL trying to make it two scoreless innings. The 0-1. Outside corner called a strike. 96-mile-an-hour perfectly placed sinker. It's 0-2. And timeout used by Luis Arraez, who's in line to win his fourth batting title in the last 5 years, during which time he's played for 5 different teams. The 0-2 coming outside. Fastball pulled to the glove side by DL. There is some activity in the Brewers' bullpen. Chad Patrick is heating it up just in case Mr. Hall needs some help. Alec Bohm on deck. This is the man that DL wants to get to end the seventh inning. Lefty-lefty. The 1-2. Hit on the ground to first. One hop right at Bowers near the bag. Fields takes it himself in time to get a rise. And the inning is over. A hit batter and a swinging bunt. But no runs allowed by DL Hall in two scoreless innings tonight. He continued his great run on the mound. We are headed to the eighth. And it's still 4-1 Milwaukee. Lane Grindle will take us home on the other side of the Brewers Radio Network, presented by American Family Insurance.
3: 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People think.

0: It just happens, but that's not true. You know what you gotta do? You gotta go say hello with some beers. Make the plans. Forget the couch. 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Play the game. 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Talk to that stranger. Live a little. 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Because legendary moments start with a light. 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
8: Tanner Banks back to work as we go to the eighth inning. It's 4-1 Milwaukee, and here's Lane.
9: All right, thank you, Josh. David Hamilton leads off this inning for the crew. First pitch from Banks is in there with a sinker at 89 for a strike. It's 0-1. This is the third time that Hamilton has led off an inning. Kind of an oddity. Derek Hill stays in the game in center field. The 0-1. Bunting, and he bunts it foul. Back behind home plate. Nothing in two on Hamilton, who is 0-for-1 tonight with a walk. Tonight's eighth inning is brought to you by the Wisconsin Laborers District Council, the over 900 signatory contractor partners who are building Wisconsin's infrastructure. 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That's UNA, Wisconsin.org, and feel the power. Abner Uribe is getting loose in the Brewers' pen for the bottom of the eighth inning. Banks, long hold, and now the 0-2 pitch. Hamilton took outside with a sweeper. One ball and two strikes on David. Top of the order looms. Mitchell and Churio to follow Hamilton to the plate here in this top of the eighth inning. Banks kicks, delivers, and missed outside. And it's even now at 2-2. Story of the night so far tonight, the Brewers just 1-for-1 with runners in scoring position. They've had one at-bat with runners in scoring position. They had second and third. As the pitch is a called third strike on Hamilton, a sweeper just clipped the inside edge. Hamilton strikes out. It might have been a ball in. To be honest with you, it was very close. But he's the strikeout victim, and there's one away for Mitchell. William Contreras rolled that ball in the third inning through the left side. Well-placed ground ball that scored two runs. The Phillies, meanwhile, are 0-for-11 with runners in scoring position.
10: Ooh.
9: First pitch to Garrett Mitchell. Missed outside. It's 1-0. That is a disparity in a lot of ways. Of course, the Brewers' other two runs in this game came from solo home runs from Terang and Yelich. 1-0, and Garrett a chopper back towards Banks, who fields it on his way towards the first base bag, and then a little shovel pass to Bohm takes care of Mitchell. Kind of chop between the mound and first base, and Banks able to make that play and field the position nicely. Two away for Jackson Churio. Leinenkugel's Summer Shandy is a refreshing Weiss beer with natural lemonade flavor. Leinenkugel's flavor of the moment. We're going to start talking about lagers pretty soon from Leinen's. As chilly as it is here in Philadelphia. Pitches a strike to Jackson Churio on a sweeper, and it's 0-1. Jackson 0-for-3 tonight, 0-for-6 in the series for Churio. Banks 0-1. Jackson swings on a fastball in and fouls it back. And it's nothing in two. Brewers with a 4-1 lead. We're in the top of the eighth inning here in Philly. Brewers looking for win number 9.

0: 99 on the season. Already a franchise record 98 wins for the Crew. And the pitch up and in with a fastball. One ball and two strikes. They hold on and win this one tonight. The next win after that would give them 1-2 pitch. And a chopper third base side. Charging is Stott. Fields throws to first. Not in time. Churio hustling up the line and buys himself an infield single. So Churio extends the inning now to Bryce Terang. And 100 wins, it doesn't get you a trophy. It doesn't get you rings, but it is a fun, even number if the Brewers could get to 100. And it might take 100 wins to have that number one overall seed, too. Might take 101 for that matter, but certainly I think you're going to need to get to probably 100 at a minimum. Churio with his lead from first, and a toss that way, and back in time is Churio. All eyes on the Dodgers and Padres later tonight. Pitch to Terang, swing and a miss. Went after an elevated fastball at 91. Came up empty. It's nothing and one on Bryce. Bryce had a good night. Six total bases for him. A solo home run in the first, a double and a run scored in the third. Came in 20 for his last 50. He has improved on that as the sweeper backed up and in on Terang. It's one ball and one strike. He has been very good against lefties in the last month or so. Since that series at Wrigley against the Cubs for Bryce Terang. As the pitch brought home, swing and a miss over the top of the slider. And it's 1-2. Since that series, Bryce hitting .364 against lefties. It's a small sample. It's 28 plate appearances. But remember, he hit lefties a year ago and had not been hitting lefties this year. That could be a big key in October for him to be able to hit left-handed pitching like he did last season. Banks 1-2 pitch and a half swing and a miss on a sweeper outside. Terang strikes out and the inning is over. No runs, a hit, no errors, a man left. We go to the bottom of the eighth inning. It's a 4-1 Brewers lead. 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
0: 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We go to the bottom of the eighth inning, and Abner Uribe takes over on the mound for the Crew. Alec Bohm will lead things off for the Phillies. A 4-1 Milwaukee lead. Brewers have played some great defense in this game here tonight. It's been a part of this story. Logan Henderson, another very good start out of him. Gave up one run over five innings tonight. Two solid innings from D.L. Hall.

0: All yet again out of the bullpen, and now Abner Uribe will try to work through these Phillies in this eighth inning. Brewers scored all four of their runs in the first three innings. And it's been a pitcher's duel ever since. Uribe making his 60th appearance of the year. 2.04 ERA for Abner. First offering to Bohm is down and away with a sinker. It's one ball and no strikes. Abner looks in. Long hold, holds it till one on the pitch clock, and now a ground ball to second base. Terang fields, throws to first in time, and retires Bohm. Got a sinker at 100 in on the hands of Bohm. And there's one away for Bryson Stott. Now it's the time of year, again, team needs someone they can count on, something like Usinger sausage. Year after year, decade after decade, century after century, Usinger's has been Milwaukee's finest. Always coming through in the clutch. It's crunch time again. Go for the Usingers. Pitch to Bryson Stott. A sinker at 99 on the outside edge. It's 0-1. Max Lazar getting loose in the Phillies bullpen. Former Brewers farmhand way back in the day. The 0-1. And a bouncer towards second base. Terang gets around it, fields, and throws to first and retires Stott. Two down here in this eighth inning.
1: You know, strikeouts are nice for Abner, but I think if you'd ask Pat Murphy, he'd say, I like the first two outs that he got this inning better. Just quick ground outs. Use that sinker, let it do what it does, and you don't have to throw a lot of pitches. Got two outs and four pitches, Lane.
0: He's so tough on right-handed hitters specifically. Go back to the Bohm at bat. First offering to Brian De La Cruz is a check swing foul back behind home plate. It's 0-1. And that sinker can get in on you. And he gets a ton of ground balls. How many times have we seen Abner have some traffic and get that ground ball double play he was looking for? He's so good at inducing ground balls with that bowling ball sinker. And the slider can get some ground balls for him too, and keeps it down. A 1 to De La Cruz. Missed down and away with a slider. It's one ball and one strike.
1: Pat Murphy talked about how he was going to use the quote-unquote leverage part of his bullpen this week as they try to balance winning these games with giving everybody proper rest as you gear up for the playoffs.
0: The 1-1 pitch to De La Cruz, missed outside of the slider. It's 2-1.
1: I think you can see just from the two games in this series, Lane, it's going to be balanced this week. Last night, the Brewers did not go in what was a tie game late into the bullpen further with these guys. Tonight, they do.
0: 2-1. Missed down and into the sinker. It's 3-1. I think the key part there is they're up in this game.
1: Yep.
0: And tied last night. Now, normally, if it's June or July and you're just trying to win every single game, not that the Brewers aren't trying to win every single game, but you're going to maybe go with those leverage guys in a tie game late. Here's a fly ball to center. Hit deep. Back on it is Mitchell. Still retreating. It's over his head. And then hops off the track and over the wall for a ground rule double for Brian De La Cruz. Mitchell's first step was in. If he doesn't have his first step in, he's maybe able to get back there and make that catch on the warning track. Instead, it's a double for De La Cruz. And there's a runner in scoring position with two outs for JT Realmuto. But this should be a fairly favorable matchup for Abner Uribe against Realmuto. So I think that's the difference in how the Brewers are managing the bullpen right now is, and Pat Murphy said as much in the pregame show, if you listen to his conversation with me, that last night in a tie game, they didn't want to go to these guys. First pitch to Realmuto's in there for a strike with a sinker. It's 0-1. And I think in August or early September, when they were still chasing the division, they probably would have gone to those guys last night a little bit earlier. No balls and one strike on Realmuto. The pitch. Missed down and away with a slider. It's 1-1. I would say the Brewers are still in go-for-it mode, but there's a little bit of caution that's applied now.

0: too. Because
1: go for
0: is so
1: it, but responsibly so.
0: Exactly. The 1-1 pitch. Missed down and away. Two balls and one strike.
1: I don't think you're going to see Abner pitch back-to-backs or three out of four.
0: I would agree with that, too.
1: Or McGill.
0: These guys will still get their work in, and they'll be in big spots. 2-1. He is fouled back and out of play. It's two balls and two strikes on Romuto. 0 for 3 tonight for JT Romuto. Aaron Ashby getting loose in the Brewers' bullpen. It was probably for Kyle Schwarber, a couple of batters away. Uribe looks back at second. And the 2-2 pitch. Swing and a miss. He struck him out with a slider. Abner pounds the chest, puts the pistol back in the holster, and gives a fist pump as he walks off the mound. Ortho ASAP strikeout. He strands the runner at second base. And we go to the ninth inning. Brewers with a 4-1 lead on the Brewers Radio Network, presented by American Family Insurance.
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0: Four to one Brewers. As we go to the ninth inning, Max Lazar takes over on the mound for the Phillies. And the first pitch in there for a strike on a cut fastball that might have been off the plate away. But no challenge from Contreras. Brewers and Phillies both have one ABS challenge remaining. Brewers with a 4-1 lead here in the ninth. Lazar making his seventh appearance of the year, 5.63 ERA. A one ground ball, right side, backhanded by Bohm. And then the throw is going to go off the facing of the Phillies dugout. So a wild throw. That'll be an E3, I would think, on Bohm. It was a broken background ball that did pull Bohm way off the bag at the far reaches of his range. And it is going to be ruled a base hit for William Contreras. And I know William won't complain about it. I think a good throw gets him. But he did have to cover some ground to get there. And Lazar was a little late coming over to cover the first base bag as well, so he was throwing to a moving target. Contreras with his second hit of the night. Leadoff man aboard for the Brewers, and here's Jake Bowers. 0 for 3 tonight for Bowers. Lazar kicks and delivers and missed down and in. One ball and no strikes. Told you, Lazar, a former Brewers farmhand, now 27 years of age. Brewers drafted him in the 11th round of the 2017 draft. The 1-0 pitch. And ripped down the right field line, but foul by Bowers. Would have been extra bases if it was fair, but it was not. One ball and one strike to count.

0: Just to revisit that runners in scoring position stat, Brewers 1-for-1 tonight with runners in scoring position, Philadelphia 0-for-12. These two teams are two of the better teams in baseball hitting with runners in scoring position. The 1-1 to Bowers missed inside. And it's 2-1. Phillies and Brewers both came in with a 274 average with runners in scoring position tonight. The 2-1 to Bowers is a strike at the top of the zone. It's going to be challenged by Jake. Challenge is brought to you by
1: the batter's challenging the strike.
0: Windows and Doors of Wisconsin. It was a splitter, and this is going to get overturned. Jake seems pretty confident of it, and boom.
1: Ball is overturned. Milwaukee retains.
0: Zambellino sounding a little bit more frustrated as this night has gone along. 3-1 is the count here on Bowers.
2: Hey, that's on you, Dan.
0: Nobody to blame but yourself, bud. Here's the 3-1. And Bowers took a strike. It's 3-2. He didn't just get a scoring change. Very quick scoring change. They changed that hit to an E3 on Alec Bohm. I think that's the right call. As much as I'd love for William to get a hit. 3-2. Here's the pitch. And a swing and a miss. Got him with a splitter. Bowers strikes out. That's the first out of the inning. So one away, and Joey Ortiz, the batter for the Crew. They're looking for some Network Health insurance runs. Score big with a health insurance plan from Network Health. 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Ortiz with a hit tonight, 1-for-3 with a single. Season average sitting at 267. Lazar's first pitch. Joey swings on and fouls it back into the net. It's 0-1. Lazar's last year with the Brewers was 23 when he was with their organization. A 1 and a ground ball to short. Turner Fields flips to second for 1. The turn by Arise is in time. It's a 6-4-3 double play, and the inning is over. Pat Murphy holding things up just to see if they want to challenge that play at first. He has not made a decision yet. Still holding. They will not challenge. We go to the bottom of the ninth inning. Trevor McGill's coming on. A 4-1 Brewers lead on the Brewers Radio Network, presented by American Family Insurance.
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0: Brewers with a 4-1 lead. 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

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Now, Trevor McGill worked a perfect ninth inning on Sunday night against the Orioles to collect his 29th save of this season. He's making his 62nd appearance of the year, 3-3 with a 2.72 ERA. He's going to get Derek Hill and then the top of this Phillies lineup. Here in the bottom of the ninth inning, it'll be Hill, then Schwarber, and then Turner for Trevor McGill here. Hill is strikeout looking back in the seventh inning against D.L. Hall. He has faced McGill three times previously, 0-2 with a walk and a strikeout. For the right-handed hitting Derek Hill, McGill's first pitch is a little low. Fastball at 98, it's 1-0. Brewers looking for win number 99 here tonight. Already a franchise record 98 wins. 1-0 pitch is popped back and out of play, foul. It's 1-1. Brewers last night clinching a bye automatically into the NLDS thanks to the loss of the Braves last night against the Reds. McGill will ask for Contreras to roll through the signs again as he steps off. One ball and one strike. The pitch. And that missed a little low of the fastball at 99. It is two balls and one strike. They're tied at two in Atlanta right now between the Reds and the Braves. That game's in the bottom of the seventh. 2-1 pitch is a chopper to third. Played by Hamilton on the run. He throws to first in time to retire Hill for the first out of this ninth inning. Nice play by Hamilton. That was a chopper that forced him to range to his left and played that ball on the forehand on the move and then just continued moving his feet and made an athletic throw to first to retire Hill. Now here's Kyle Schwarber, who is 0-2 tonight. He's been on twice, a walk and a hit by pitch. Takes a fastball for a strike at 98 at the knees. It's 0-1. One pitch. Missed low, and it's one ball and one strike. Schwarber looking at him. McGill, the 1-1 pitch. Popped him up. This one on the infield. Left side. Hamilton and Ortiz. It'll be Ortiz taking charge and making the catch for the second out of the inning, and the Phillies down to their last out. And their last chance is Trey Turner. Brewers with a 4-1 lead. They scored all four runs in the first three innings of this game. Henderson gave up the only run of the game. The Brewers surrendered all the way back in the second. First pitch to Turner is fouled back and out of play. It's 0-1. A record-breaking season for the Brewers and looking to add on to it here tonight. The 0-1 is fouled back and out of play. The Phillies down to their last strike. It's nothing and two on Turner. Turner 1 for 4 tonight. Had that swinging bunt single back in the seventh inning. Now a five-game hitting streak for Trey Turner as McGill brings home the 0-2 pitch, and he missed a little bit high with a fastball at 99, and it's a ball and two strikes. Maybe a touch outside as well to Turner with that pitch. McGill's 1-2 pitch, and a swing and a miss. He struck him out with a curveball. The Brewers win it 4-1 here tonight over the Phillies. And their adventure in uncharted territory continues. Win number 99 on the season, adding to their already record-breaking

0: win total. The Brewers even up this series with the Phillies at a game apiece, and they can go for a series win tomorrow night. Trevor Megill gets his 30th save of the year, just the fourth Brewers pitcher in team history with consecutive 30-plus save seasons. Joins a trio of very accomplished Brewers in doing that. 4-1 your final. Brewers over the Phillies. We're back to tell you about it after this on the Brewers Radio Network.
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0: 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The Brewers win it tonight 4-1. Over the Phillies, Josh, and they win their 99th game of the season.
7: And a chance, potentially, if things go their way, maybe to clinch the number one seed by tomorrow night.
0: Yes, yes.
7: Could be. The magic number is now down to 3. Their wins are Dodger losses. Dodgers are going to get underway out of Chavez Ravine. Still another 50 minutes against the Padres. Final line totals tonight, 4-6-0 for the Brewers. Meanwhile, 1-6-1 for the Phillies. It's crazy in a game where the teams had the same amount of hits that the left on base totals were so skewed. The Phillies left 10 and the Brewers left only 2. And as you pointed out, Lane, the Phillies went 0-for-12 batting with runners in scoring position. Logan Henderson gets his 11th victory. 11-3. What a season. That'll be his final act in the regular season. Aaron Nola falls to 7-11, and Trevor Megill with

0: 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That's going to do it for the game broadcast tonight. We're back with you tomorrow. The On Deck Show, built by Menards, gets underway at 4:30, followed by the game at 5:05. Brewers and the Phillies for the finale. Brewers have not officially announced a starter yet. Could be maybe Bryce Wilson, but we will see. Andrew Painter has been announced by the Phillies as their starter tomorrow night. Our producer and engineer has been Kent Sommerfeld. I'm Lynn Grindle, inviting you to stay tuned. Josh has the Pottawatomie Casino Hotel postgame show coming up. Again, the final score tonight, Brewers 4 and the Phillies 1. Win number 99 on the season for the crew. This has been a presentation of the Brewers Radio Network.
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0: McGill's 1-2 pitch, and a swing and a miss. He struck him out with a curveball. The Brewers win it 4-1 here tonight over the Phillies. And their adventure in uncharted territory continues. 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
5: 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Brewers get this victory here. They've clinched at least a 500 season series against the Phillies. They've won 3 out of the 5 games against a team that appears to be playoff bound in the National League in their own right. Coming up, we'll go into the scoreboard. Lots of very important games in the playoff races to get you up to date on, and we'll preview that game that's still a little bit of a ways from starting at Chavez Ravine between the Padres and the Dodgers that the Brewers will certainly have their eyes on. Highlights and a preview of a rubber match tomorrow night, in which, as Lane just told you at the end of the game portion of our broadcast, we don't yet know officially who the Brewers' starting pitcher is going to be. Milwaukee matches its franchise record going back 40 games above the 500 mark, 99-59 with this victory. Second time in this road trip, second time ever that the club's been 40 games above the 500 mark. And a good bounce back from a tough late loss last night in Game 1 of this series against the Phillies team that They were coming to the ballpark today thinking they had a chance to pop some champagne later. Their magic number 2 to get into the

0: National League wild card. They needed to win here and hope either the Padres or the Diamondbacks would lose. They'll have to wait at least another day to try to get into the postseason again for manager Don Mattingly. A game in which Logan Henderson navigated his way into and out of trouble throughout his five innings and held this Phillies lineup to just one run. Improves to 11-3 in what should be his final tune-up before what you expect would be a game two of the divisional playoff series start. That'll be in a couple of Sundays. That, I think, is the indication that we've gotten from the Brewers. You'd have Mizorowski for a game one, and you'd have Logan for a game two, and those would each be at American Family Field against whoever they play in that first playoff series, the divisional round. Henderson very good again tonight. All the Brewers' offense came in the first three innings against Aaron Nola, including home runs from Bryce Terang and Christian Yelich. Very early on, the Brewers had only hit three homers over the first seven games of this road trip. Then they went deep in each of the first two innings tonight. Well, the next Brewers homestand, brought to you by Visit Milwaukee, begins on Friday. It's the final homestand of the regular season with the Cardinals coming to town for three. Final out doesn't have to mean that the night is over. Stay for the encore. 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Brewers 4, Phillies 1. We talked about it a bit at the end of the game, and I think it's worth repeating here at the outset postgame. Phillies had more chances tonight, but they were 0-for-12 hitting with runners in scoring position. The Brewers, they had one chance, and they were 1-for-1. We'll come back and go into the scoreboard right after this. The Cubs are now losing. That's good news for these Phillies. More information when we come back on the Brewers Radio Network.
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8: Henderson's pitch and a fly ball into shallow left. Churio coming in, calling everybody off in fair territory. He makes the catch, and Logan Henderson works through the traffic and hangs a zero in the bottom of the fifth.
0: Working with a 4-1 lead. In fact, it was 4-1 for the final 6.5 innings of tonight's game. Nobody scored there after the top of the third. But Henderson had runners get to first and second in that fifth inning with nobody out and got the next three. Trey Turner, Bryce Harper, and Luis Arraez. That was the last pitch that he threw of his 87 tonight. Logan was terrific. Brewers win it by a final score of 4-1. Back on the Pottawatomie Casino Hotel postgame show. Well, a lot to get to on our out-of-town scoreboard. Let's start with

0: The Cubs trying to clinch a playoff berth. They are trailing the Marlins 2-0. There are two outs in the bottom of the sixth at Wrigley with the bases full of Cubs. Actually, had bases loaded one out, but Michael Peterson just struck out the rookie Pedro Ramirez. And the Marlins got a two-run home run in the top half of the inning from Kyle Stowers to make it a 2-0 lead off of Kevin Gausman. So the Phillies, the Cubs, and the Padres all came into the day tied for the three wild card spots in the National League. Phillies lose, Cubs losing 2-0. They could still potentially clinch a berth tonight if the Diamondbacks lose, although Arizona's in Colorado with a 4-1 lead early in that contest. It is in the ninth now in Atlanta. The Reds and the Braves tied at 2 at Cincinnati, trying to play spoiler again against Atlanta. If that becomes a Reds win, and again, they're tied going into the ninth, then the Dodgers would clinch the second bye in the National League, and the Braves would be cemented into a wild card series next week as the three seed. 2-2, top of the ninth there. Still 2-0 Marlins, bottom of the sixth at Wrigley. And the big game that's going to begin in about 40 minutes in Los Angeles, Padres-Dodgers. Robbie Ray for San Diego opposite Yoshinobu Yamamoto. Shohei Ohtani's back off the injured list for L.A. If they haven't already, with help from the Reds over the Braves, then the Dodgers can clinch that bye in the playoffs on their own with a win. San Diego can clinch a wild card berth with a win and an Arizona loss. The Arizona Diamondbacks, again, they are winning, but the Padres have a chance potentially, if that changes, to get into the postseason tonight. The Brewers win it here 4-1 in Philadelphia. We've got highlights coming your way next, so keep it right here on the Brewers Radio Network.
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8: Nola's 1-2 pitch to Bryce, and Bryce rips one into deep right field. Harper going back, looking up, it is gone. Bryce Turang, his 20th home run of the season, and the Brewers on the board. It's 1-0 here in the top of the first.
0: That was the table setter there from Turang. A couple of extra base hits against Aaron Nola for the Brewers' second baseman in this 4-1 victory in Philadelphia. Tonight, to even the series, that'll win a piece. Back on the Pottawatomie Casino Hotel post-game show. Well, Turang going deep early and giving Logan Henderson a lead with which to work, one that he would not relinquish. The post-game highlights presented by our friends at Purveya Health. 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

0: Ortho after Logan put up a zero in the bottom half of the first inning. Christian Yelich came up with two out in the second against Nola.
1: A one and a high fly ball to right field. Harper is back at the track. Bye-bye baseball. Christian Yelich goes big fly to right here in Philly, and the Brewers lead it 2-0.
0: I mentioned this at the outset of the postgame show. The Brewers had had three home runs total in the road trip through seven games coming into tonight, and then they hit homers in back-to-back innings. Nola leads the National League in home runs allowed this season, and so it was a 2-0 lead. Logan got the bases loaded in the bottom of that second inning with nobody out, gave up an RBI ground out to JT Realmuto, but then Justin Crawford popped to shallow right, and Kyle Schwarber grounded to second. That was kind of the way it would go for the Philadelphia offense in this game. It was 2-1. Henderson was able to keep the lead, and that was big. In the third inning against Nola, he ended up with two in scoring position with two out, highlighted by a Bryce Terang double. And so William Contreras came up in an RBI chance. Two men in scoring position, swing ground ball on the hole left side, and it sneaks through into left field. Two runs will score. In from third comes Mitchell. Terang follows him to the plate. No throw home on a two-run single by William Contreras. What a series he's having here in Philadelphia, and the Brewers have a 4-1 lead in the third. That would be the final run scored in tonight's game. Contreras had three runs batted in on Tuesday, and those two tonight. So he's driven in five over the series. 11-game hitting streak now for the Brewers catcher. Logan Henderson, we talked about it last segment, made it through five innings, stranded a lot of base runners, made big pitches when he needed to, earned his 11th win of the season, 11-3. And then the bullpen, D.L. Hall, two scoreless, Abner Uribe, a scoreless eighth, and Trevor McGill with his 30th save of the season in a 1-2-3 ninth inning. 4-1 ends up being the final score. By the way, the Cubs did get a big hit from Dansby Swanson in the bottom of the sixth with the bases loaded, a two-run single, and they are tied against Miami, trying to clinch playoff berth at Wrigley going to the seventh inning. We will tell you about what's happening in that huge game at the AA level, the winner-take-all Southern League Championship Game 3 tonight for the Biloxi Shuckers. That to wrap things up after this on the Brewers Radio Network.
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1: Hall has the one he wants. Come set,

0: And a pitch. And a ground ball, one hopping, a diving Ortiz to his feet, throws to first, low, dugout by Bowers. And Romuto grounds out on another great play defensively by the Brewers. And we go to the seventh.
1: That's a big reason that the Phillies scored only one run tonight and went 0 for 12 hitting with runners in the scoring position was the Brewers' defense. Joey Ortiz made that play time and again. They flashed the leather in this 4-1 victory. Wrapping up the Pottawatomie Casino Hotel postgame show, the Midwest's number one entertainment destination. 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We go down on the farm, presented by Case IH. Winner take all in the Southern League, the championship series, best of three. It's come down to a decisive game three, and the Biloxi Shuckers in Rocket City, they've just fallen behind 3-1 in the bottom of the seventh inning. The winner wins the league championship. The only run for the Shuckers that has that great lineup with Fisher and Madej, Adam Chesky, Braylon Payne. They scored in the top of the seventh on a balk. But the Rocket City Trash Pandas, the Angels AA affiliate, just got a run back. 3-1 Rocket City, bottom seven. We're hoping for a late game comeback there. Go get it, Shuckers, and bring home a league championship. Brought to you by Case IH. For those who never back down from a season's challenge, they give farmers the tools to do more every acre, every day. 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Well, tomorrow ends this nine-game road trip for the Brewers, their final trip of the year, and they've got an opportunity to win all three series and an opportunity to go 7-2 if they can win. We are on the air a little bit earlier tomorrow night. On Deck Show, built by Menards, 4:30 Central, 5:05 first pitch. The Brewers, from what we know, haven't quite yet announced their starting pitcher. Pat Murphy intimated that maybe Bryce Wilson, who's been on the injured list, he could get activated and start. They're kind of only going with really three traditional starters right now because you've got Kyle Harrison and Shane Drouin working out of the bullpen these days. Andrew Painter, the rookie for the Phillies, he will get the ball. He's been very good since he had a minor league stint back in the middle of this season. Hope to talk to you then. Again, 4:30 Central. We'll talk to you with the On Deck Show tomorrow night. End of this long road trip. Until then, Josh Maurer for Lane Grindle and producer-engineer Ken Sommerfeld. Once again, the final score. Milwaukee gets win number 99, and Logan Henderson made it happen with five more terrific innings. 4-1 over the Phillies. You've been listening to a presentation of the Brewers Radio Network.

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0: Based in North Carolina, apparently carries a false USDA mark on several of its lots. No illnesses or injuries have been reported as a result, though inspectors urge consumers to double-check their products. Dave Packer, ABC News.
1: 48 tonight, under clear skies, northeasterly winds 5 to 10 miles per hour. Mainly sunny tomorrow, high temperatures reach up to 67. Tomorrow night, lows level off around 52. Upper 60s, Friday and Saturday. Looking further out, 66, Sunday, 69, Monday, and 70 on Tuesday. I'm meteorologist Jennifer Wojcicki on 95.3 WBEV, powered by Daily Dodge. Right now, it's 54 degrees.
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0: 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Never get caught off guard with the latest weather conditions and cancellations at DailyDodge.com. 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
2: ABC News, I'm Dave Packer. This evening, China's President Xi Jinping was met at Joint Base Andrews by the U.S. President.
3: In an extraordinary gesture, President Trump and the First Lady traveling to Joint Base Andrews to personally welcome Chinese President Xi Jinping to the United States. Soldiers rolling out the red carpet, cannons assembled to fire off a salute, the president with a warm greeting, even as China supports Iran in its war against the United States.
2: ABC's Mary Bruce. Talks begin tomorrow. At the United Nations today, Iranian President Masoud Pezeshkian described his country as a victim of aggression by the United States and Israel and said a nuclear-free Iran is off the table. Disgraced movie mogul Harvey Weinstein sentenced in New York City today to 15 years in prison for sexually assaulting a one-time TV production assistant. Weinstein's 2020 conviction overturned. A second jury found Weinstein guilty at a retrial. This is ABC News.
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3: 48 tonight under clear skies, northeasterly winds 5 to 10 miles per hour. Mainly sunny tomorrow, high temperatures reach up to 67. Tomorrow night, lows level off around 52. Upper 60s Friday and Saturday. Looking further out, 66 Sunday, 69 Monday, and 70 on Tuesday. I'm meteorologist Jennifer Wojcicki on 95.3 WBEV, powered by Daily Dodge. Right now, it's 54 degrees.

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2: ABC News, I'm Dave Packer. China's President Xi arrived in the U.S., was greeted personally on the tarmac by President Trump and the First Lady. The leaders will begin talks tomorrow on trade, Iran, and artificial intelligence. This, as Australian Prime Minister Anthony Albanese reportedly said, that an OpenAI agent hacked an Australian public health website. Speaking at the United Nations General Assembly today, Iran's president called the people of his nation victims of terrorism by the United States, delivering a rare wartime speech. Masoud Pezeshkian also talking about the Strait of Hormuz through a translator.
3: We cannot let some have free access and gain their interest from a waterway while at the same time using that waterway to impose their aggressions upon us.
2: Tonight, millions bracing for a possible nor'easter. A developing low-pressure system off the East Coast is expected to bring rain, wind, and coastal flooding. Large waves already pounding the mid-Atlantic. 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
2: Lows dip down to about 49 tonight under clear skies. Winds out of the northeast, 5 to 10 miles per hour. High temperatures reach up to 67. Tomorrow, mainly sunny skies. Lows level off around 52. Tomorrow night, mainly cloudy skies expected. Upper 60s, Friday and Saturday. I'm meteorologist Jennifer Wojcicki on 95.3 WBEV, powered by Daily Dodge. 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
2: ABC News, I'm Dave Packer. Chinese President Xi Jinping kicked off a high-profile state visit to Washington, receiving a rare plane-side welcome Wednesday night from President Trump. ABC's Karen Trevers.
3: Big things, of course, on the agenda, talking about trade and tariffs, Taiwan, the issue of AI, artificial intelligence, and also Iran. And this is going to be a big question about what pressure, if any, the president pushes on China because of the issue with Iran as Iran's biggest trading partner and the purchaser of Iranian oil.
2: Now, the UN General Assembly, the Iranian president struck an incredibly defiant tone following threats from the Trump administration, stating explicitly that Iran, quote, will not bend at the knee to the U.S. We've now learned that a Kentucky State University women's basketball player from Senegal was arrested by ICE last month when she arrived at the airport in Louisville to fly to New York for a tournament. Her attorney posted that she's in the United States on a student visa. This is ABC News.
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4: Lows dip down to about 49. Tonight, under clear skies, winds out of the northeast, 5 to 10 miles per hour. High temperatures reach up to 67. Tomorrow, mainly sunny skies. Lows level off around 52. Tomorrow night, mainly cloudy skies expected. Upper 60s, Friday and Saturday. I'm meteorologist Jennifer Wojcicki on 95.3 WBEV, powered by Daily Dodge. Right now, it's 52 degrees.

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2: Lows dip down to about 49 overnight under clear skies, winds out of the northeast 5 to 10 miles per hour. Daytime highs approaching 67. Thursday, lots of sunshine. Mainly cloudy skies expected. Thursday night, lows dip down to about 52. Upper 60s Friday and Saturday. I'm meteorologist Jennifer Wojcicki on 95.3 WBEV, powered by Daily Dodge. Currently, it's 51 degrees.

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song could have been written yesterday, baby. Good morning, everybody. Welcome in to a brand new day, a brand new Throwback Thursday. And, of course, as always, another brand new Insomnia show. I'm Jeff Hall, 7 mornings a week. Drop by often. Stay long. Enjoy yourself much. Opening up the vault for this morning for today's date in rock and roll history. First record dropped onto my head was 1957, Elvis Presley's classic Jailhouse Rock, released by RCA Victor. It'll become his 9th number one single. Stay on the Billboard Top 100 for 19 weeks. Film clip of the movie where he sang the song is considered by many historians to be the very first rock video. Elvis also in the news in 1962. He receives an invitation to appear at the Royal Variety Performance, a gala evening held annually in the UK, which is attended by senior members of the British royal family. Yeah, well, Presley's manager, Colonel Tom Parker, another one of his many scams, graciously declines, citing motion picture commitments. The real reason, though, Colonel Parker was an illegal Dutch immigrant living in the United States who feared he may not be allowed to return if he had left the country. Nobody knew that back in 1962. Well, on today's birthday, Liz Jerry Marsden, guitar and vocals for Jerry and the Pacemakers. Yeah, he was Jerry of Jerry and the Pacemakers. On today's birthday, Liz, born today, 1942, just to keep the music in chronological order, the way we like to do it. Here's Jerry and the Pacemakers from 1965, Ferry Across the Mersey, and one of the best British invasion tunes out there. In my humble opinion, it's going to be all right on the Insomnia Show at 95.3 WBEV.

Jerry and the Pacemakers, it's going to be all right. Jerry Marston, their fearless leader on the birthday list, born today in 1942. All right, Cherish, next, the Four Seasons. Started a three-week run at number one on our single start with Cherish. The new Christy Minstrels almost recorded the track, but association member and songwriter Terry Kirkman held on to Cherish instead of selling it for $1,000. The finished recording played for 3 minutes and 25 seconds, but the single's label listed the time at 3 minutes so that DJs wouldn't be discouraged from playing a long song. International classic, though, the association Sherry started a three-week run today in 1966.

Rolling Stones put that one out in 1966. Keith Richards not real happy with the mix. He said it was kind of a Phil Spector-y sounding thing. Today in 1970, Tamla Records issues Tears of a Clown by Smokey Robinson and the Miracles. Song would go to the top of the Hot 100, be inducted into the Grammy Hall of Fame in 2002, and listed as 313 on Rolling Stone's 500 Greatest Songs of All Time in 2021. Smokey Robinson and the Miracles.

0: Allman Brothers from their sophomore album called Idlewood South. It was recorded in 3 days in three different towns while they were on tour. We'll take a break and get the news update from ABC when we come back. Our first featured album of the morning, Abraxas from Santana. We're going to play a real big, hefty helping of it. But first, let's get the news update from ABC. You've got it locked on the Insomnia Show on this Throwback Thursday morning on your hometown station, 95.3 WBEV, powered by Daily Dodge. 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
1: ABC News, I'm Dave Packer. One day after President Trump said he may annihilate the Islamic Republic if a deal isn't reached soon to end the nearly seven-month war, Iran's president insisting that it's his country that's the victim of terrorism. But on the sidelines, Chief Envoy Steve Witkoff and Jared Kushner were seen meeting with Iranian officials. Jennifer Gafito, former State Department Deputy Assistant Secretary for Iran and Iraq under President Biden, called the move progress.
2: I think what is really important here is that there are discussions happening. And what that signals is that both of the parties are back in a place where they have assessed that a diplomatic off-ramp is a preferable solution.
1: China's President Xi Jinping arriving in the U.S. Wednesday to a red carpet welcome from President Trump and the First Lady ahead of talks. An FDA advisory panel has voted.

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11: Lows dip down to about 49 overnight under clear skies. Winds out of the northeast, 5 to 10 miles per hour. Daytime highs approaching 67. Thursday, lots of sunshine. Mainly cloudy skies expected. Thursday night, lows dip down to about 52. Upper 60s Friday and Saturday. I'm meteorologist Jennifer Wojcicki on 95.3 WBEV, powered by Daily Dodge. Currently, it's 51 degrees.
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Santana from their sophomore album Abraxas, released September 23rd, 1970. Got rave reviews, made it to number one on the Billboard Hot 200. All right, we're going to do a pretty nice slice of it. It'll take us up to the top of the hour. We just heard Black Magic Woman, an old Fleetwood Mac tune, actually. Oi, como va? Si acabo, Mother's Daughter. Hope you're feeling better. And El Nicoya. Santana, Abraxas, a nice big Insomnia Show slice on 95.3 WBUV.

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1: From ABC News, I'm Sherry Preston. With President Trump threatening before the UN General Assembly to either work with Iran or annihilate

0: Congratulate them. Today, Iran's president will address the body. The war, which the president said would be over in 6 weeks, is coming up on its 7-month anniversary, with gas and diesel prices rising nearly every day. The midterms now less than 6 months away, and some want to ban exports of diesel to help bring that price down.
1: President Trump and a growing list of Republican lawmakers are pushing for a ban on U.S. diesel exports. But oil analysts are warning that that plan will backfire. Diesel prices are set in the global market, and the U.S. actually already makes more diesel than it uses. So refiners say if they can't ship it to other places, they will cut back on production, and prices will actually end up going up here at home.
0: ABC's Elizabeth Schulze. Gasoline now averaging $4.49 a gallon, and with winter approaching, home heating oil is also significantly higher than last year. The Iran war and energy prices expected to dominate conversation as the president welcomes Chinese President Xi Jinping to the White House today. ABC's Britt Clenett is in Chengdu, China.
2: You can expect Trump maybe publicly to keep it cordial. He might press Xi on Iran and on the Russia relationship behind the scenes, using that sanctions authority as leverage. But Xi will present China as the responsible great power, the one who can help end the Iran war and stabilize energy markets. So really, we can't expect either leader to give ground on this.
0: Artificial intelligence will also be a big topic. Virtually the entire state of New Mexico is under a flash flood watch today. ABC's Trevor Ault is there.
3: We know last night parts of northern New Mexico were hammered by monsoon rainfall. Mora County saw 5 inches of rain. It prompted a flash flood warning with so many streets suddenly flooded. 2 people needed rescue. Officials are begging people to stay away from these flooded areas because we are expecting a lot more of them.
0: He's in Rio Doso. This is ABC News.
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5: Lows level off around 49 overnight under partly cloudy skies. Winds out of the east, 5 to 10 miles per hour. Sunshine mixed with clouds at times again. Thursday, highs level off around 67. Overcast skies. Thursday night, lows level off around 54. Overcast. Friday, decreasing clouds. By Saturday, highs in the upper 60s. I'm meteorologist Jennifer Wojcicki on 95.3 WBEV. 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

Hey, the Grateful Dead from 1971, kicking off hour number two of the Insomnia Show. Jeff All with today's date, and rock and roll history continues. We're up to 1971, the Grateful Dead's second live album released. Another two-record set. No title, text on the front cover at all, defaulting to a self-titled release, Grateful Dead. Rolling Stone magazine recorded that the band wanted to call it a name that I can't say. Record companies would not put out, and record stores certainly wouldn't sell. Look it up. How's that for a tease? Anyway, became quickly known as Skull and Roses due to the iconic Stanley Mouse cover art. Regardless of the title, the album became a commercial breakthrough for the group, peaking at number 25 and becoming their first album to be went gold. And it, on a personal note, it's one of my, you know, Grateful Dead's many, many, many albums. It is right at the top of my favorite list. And it was heartwarming to me to find out that a lot of other people like it as well. Let's go back to the Grateful Dead. We've got time for Johnny Be Good, Not Fade Away, and Going Down the Road Feeling Bad. Released today in 1971, the Grateful Dead's second live album.

Grateful Dead from their second live album, released with no title text on the front cover at all, defaulting into a self-titled release. Released today in 1971, a really nice two-record set. If you're a Grateful Dead fan, I highly recommend it. 1977 is where our journey takes us. Fleetwood Mac's Don't Stop peaks at number 3 on the singles chart, while Electric Light Orchestra's Telephone Line reaches number 7, and Best of My Love by the Emotions held down the top spot. We got all three of them, a little triple play from 1977 on the Insomnia Show.

0: Emotions, sitting at number one today in 1977, along with Fleetwood Mac's Don't Stop, peaking at number three, and Electric Light Orchestra's Telephone Line hitting number seven, some of the top spots on the charts from 1977. Well, we'll have another featured album when we come back. The Eagles released their sixth studio album, The Long Run. It'll top the Billboard 200 chart, of course, like most of the Eagles stuff did back in the day. We'll have a nice slice of that when we come back. But first, let's get the news update from ABC. You've got it locked on the Insomnia Show with Jeff All on 95.3 WPEV, powered by Daily Dot.
1: ABC News, I'm Dave Packer. Chinese President Xi Jinping kicked off a high-profile state visit to Washington, receiving a rare plane-side welcome Wednesday night from President Trump. ABC's Karen Travers.
2: Big things, of course, on the agenda, talking about trade and tariffs, Taiwan, the issue of AI, artificial intelligence, and also Iran. And this is going to be a big question about what pressure, if any, the president pushes on China because of the issue with Iran, as Iran's biggest trading partner and the purchaser of Iranian oil.
1: Now, the UN General Assembly, the Iranian president struck an incredibly defiant tone following threats from the Trump administration, stating explicitly that Iran, quote, will not bend at the knee to the U.S. We've now learned that a Kentucky State University women's basketball player from Senegal was arrested by ICE last month when she arrived at the airport in Louisville to fly to New York for a tournament. Her attorney posted that she's in the United States on a student visa. This is ABC News.
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7: Lows level off around 49 overnight under partly cloudy skies. Winds out of the east, 5 to 10 miles per hour. Sunshine mixed with clouds at times again. Thursday, highs level off around 67. Overcast skies. Thursday night, lows level off around 54. Overcast. Friday, decreasing clouds. By Saturday, highs in the upper 60s. I'm meteorologist Jennifer Wojcicki on 95.3 WBEV. 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Right now, 50.
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The Eagles, The Long Run, their sixth studio album, was released today in 1979. It'll top the charts. Title track was written in part of the response to some members of the rock press who described the band as passé, as disco had taken over the airwaves and punk music was on the horizon. Song's lyrics, "Who's Gonna Make It, We'll Find Out in the Long Run," was a direct response to those critics. All right, Timothy B. Schmidt's epic, I Can't Tell You Why, Disco Strangler, Heartache Tonight, Teenage Jail, and Greeks Don't Want No Freaks. A nice cross-section of The Long Run. 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
1: From ABC News, I'm Sherry Preston. With President Trump threatening before the UN General Assembly to either work with Iran or annihilate them, today Iran's president will address the body. The war, which the president said would be over in 6 weeks, is coming up on its seven-month anniversary, with gas and diesel prices rising nearly every day. The midterms now less than 6 months away, and some want to ban exports of diesel to help bring that price down.
2: President Trump and a growing list of Republican lawmakers are pushing for a ban on U.S. diesel exports. But oil analysts are warning that that plan will backfire. Diesel prices are set in the global market, and the U.S. actually already makes more diesel than it uses. So refiners say if they can't ship it to other places, they will cut back on production, and prices will actually end up going up here at home.
1: ABC's Elizabeth Schulze. Gasoline now averaging $4.49 a gallon, and with winter approaching, home heating oil is also significantly higher than last year. The Iran war and energy prices expected to dominate conversation as the president welcomes Chinese President Xi Jinping to the White House today. ABC's Britt Clennett is in Chengdu, China.
3: You can expect Trump maybe publicly to keep it cordial. He might press Xi on Iran and on the Russia relationship behind the scenes, using that sanctions authority as leverage. But Xi will present China as the responsible great power, the one who can help end the Iran war and stabilize energy markets. So really, we can't expect either leader to give ground on this.
1: Artificial intelligence will also be a big topic. Virtually the entire state of New Mexico is under a flash flood watch today. ABC's Trevor Ault is there.
4: We know last night parts of northern New Mexico were hammered by monsoon rainfall. Mora County saw 5 inches of rain. It prompted a flash flood warning with so many streets suddenly flooded. 2 people needed rescued. Officials are begging people to stay away from these flooded areas because we are expecting a lot more of them.
1: He's in Rio Doso. This is ABC News.
5: Sunshine, blizzards, downpours, even school and community closings. 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
6: Lows level off around 49 overnight under partly cloudy skies. Winds out of the east, 5 to 10 miles per hour. Sunshine mixed with clouds at times again. Thursday, highs level off around 67. Overcast skies. Thursday night, lows level off around 54. Overcast. Friday, decreasing clouds. By Saturday, highs in the upper 60s. I'm meteorologist Jennifer Wojcicki on 95.3 WBEV. 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Right now, 51.
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Beatles of Bar Time is on the air. I'm your host with the most, Beatle Records, in the 2 a.m. hour on 95.3 WBEV, powered by Daily Odds. Jeff Hall, glad to have you aboard this morning. And our Beatle journey for this morning starts in 1966. Eleanor Rigby peaks at number 11 on the Billboard's chart. It was the first Beatle release that none of the group played any instruments on at all. Although John Lennon and George Harrison did contribute harmony vocals, a string section of studio musicians composed of four violins, two cellos, two violas, performed a score composed by producer George Martin. Paul McCartney wrote most of the song, but it was Ringo who came up with writing the words on a sermon no one will hear. Sliding ahead to 1967 in Beatle news, at the end of a six-day shoot at RAF West Mailing, the Royal Air Force Base in Kent, the Beatles filmed the dance scene to their song Your Mother Should Know for their upcoming movie, Magical Mystery Tour. John Lennon, George Harrison, and Ringo Starr were wearing red carnations. Paul McCartney's flower is black, which will later contribute to the Paul is Dead myth. Linda McCartney in the news today, Paul McCartney's wife, born in 1941. We have three songs for Linda. The lovely Linda from Paul McCartney's first solo album. It was the first thing that he put out on an album after leaving the Beatles. Maybe I'm Amazed from that same album, but we're going to play the Wings Over America version that prominently features Linda McCartney on piano. And one of my favorite songs, this is kind of ironic, when the album was new, Wings at the Speed of Sound in 1976, this is one of the ones that I used to kind of lift the needle up over it and put it down on the next song. But as I got older, it really started to grow on me. It's Linda McCartney's Cook of the House. So a little triple shot for Linda McCartney, born today in 1941.

There you go, Cook of the House. That is from Wings at the Speed of Sound from 1976. Linda McCartney, born today in 1941. Well, one more Beatles story. George Harrison's Extra Texture, Read All About It album was released September 22nd, 1975. It is the last full-length album by anyone put on out in the Beatles' Apple label. And it had kind of a different logo as well. It had the familiar apple, but it was chewed to the core in the middle. And it was symbolic that the record company had gotten eaten up by this time. We have three songs from the album. You, This Guitar Can't Keep From Crying, kind of a, what would you call it, a sequel to While My Guitar Gently Weeps, and World of Stone. Triple shot of George Harrison from Extra Texture, Read All About It, 1975. And that's going to wrap up Beatles at Bar Time on 95.3 WBEB.

0: George Harrison from Extra Texture, Read All About It, released this week in 1975. We'll take a break, get the news update from ABC. Our next featured album was released September 22nd, 1977. Billy Joel will have snippets from The Stranger. Right after this from ABC News. That's how we roll on the Insomnia Show in the Bar Time Hour at 95.3 WBE.
1: ABC News, I'm Dave Packer. China's President Xi arrived in the U.S., was greeted personally on the tarmac by President Trump and the First Lady. The leaders will begin talks tomorrow on trade, Iran, and artificial intelligence. This, as Australian Prime Minister Anthony Albanese reportedly said, that an OpenAI agent hacked an Australian public health website. Speaking at the United Nations General Assembly today, Iran's president called the people of his nation victims of terrorism by the United States, delivering a rare wartime speech. Masoud Pezeshkian also talking about the Strait of Hormuz through a translator.
2: We cannot let some have free access and gain their interest from a waterway while at the same time using that waterway to impose their aggressions upon us.
1: Tonight, millions bracing for a possible nor'easter. A developing low-pressure system off the East Coast is expected to bring rain, wind, and coastal flooding. Large waves already pounding the mid-Atlantic. 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
4: This week's Fox Brothers Piggly Wiggly High School Athlete of the Week is Reagan Holes of Waupun High School. Reagan competes on the Warriors girls volleyball and softball teams. Something she's proud of that has nothing to do with sports is her faith. She says it's been something that I can always rely on

0: look to when I'm struggling. Reagan says being a warrior means having a positive attitude or putting your team before yourself. Congratulations to Reagan Holes of Wapan. She's this week's Fox Brothers Piggly Wiggly High School Athlete of the Week.
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3: Lows level off around 49 overnight under partly cloudy skies. Winds out of the east, 5 to 10 miles per hour. Sunshine mixed with clouds at times again. Thursday, highs level off around 67. Overcast skies. Thursday night, lows level off around 54. Overcast. Friday, decreasing clouds. By Saturday, highs in the upper 60s. I'm meteorologist Jennifer Wojcicki on 95.3 WBEV. 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Right now, 51.
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Billy Joel, The Stranger, released September 22nd, 1977. By 1977, Billy Joel needed an album that worked. Piano Man had established his name, but the records that followed it had not delivered on the commercial momentum Columbia Records expected, and Turnstiles had only peaked at 122 on the Billboard chart. The label was ready to drop him. George Martin, the Beatles producer, offered to produce his next record, but he preferred to use studio musicians. Billy said no, he wanted to use his touring band. He wanted to get the sound on to vinyl that he provided at his concert. Well, Phil DeMone stepped up to the plate, and they knocked this album out of the park. Phil Ramone, super producer. Well, let's go to Scenes from an Italian Restaurant. We also have The Stranger, we have Vienna, and Only the Good Die Young. It's The Stranger, Billy Joel, featured album on The Insomnia Show.

0: Thursday, daytime highs approaching 66. Cloudy skies, Thursday night, lows dip down to about 54. Cloudy, Friday, decreasing clouds, by Saturday, highs in the upper 60s. I'm meteorologist Jennifer Wojcicki on 95.3 WBEV, powered by Daily Dodge. 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

That song will make you put the hammer down. Hope you had your cruise control set. Clint Black. I like to call those songs highway jams. Steve Warner and Garth Brooks kicking it off with Burning That Roadhouse Down. Good morning. Welcome to Throwback Thursday. Jeff all full of it as always. More from my way into being Pam Yonke, the Fabulous Farm Babes. Maybe not so fabulous opening act. Great hardcore country, though, the way it used to be. The way it ought to be. Folks like Johnny Cash, Waylon and Willie, Dwight Yoakam and Buck Owens, Hank Williams Jr. and Sr. Why not? And here's Trick Pony doing an old Bonnie Tyler song. The song is called... Yeah.

Number one for Waylon and Willie back in 1982, just to satisfy you. Hate when that happens. Another duet in the windshield, Dwight Yoakam and Buck Owens. They were neighbors when they did this one in 1988 in Bakersfield, California. Here is the streets of Bakersfield.

0: Just don't call me late for dinner. You can call me lonesome. 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We'll pull over and take a break from the tunes. 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
1: ABC News, I'm Dave Packer. Chinese President Xi Jinping kicked off a high-profile state visit to Washington, receiving a rare plane-side welcome Wednesday night from President Trump. ABC's Karen Trevers.
2: Big things, of course, on the agenda, talking about trade and tariffs, Taiwan, the issue of AI, artificial intelligence, and also Iran. And this is going to be a big question about what pressure, if any, the president pushes on China because of the issue with Iran as Iran's biggest trading partner and the purchaser of Iranian oil.
1: Now, the UN General Assembly, the Iranian president struck an incredibly defiant tone following threats from the Trump administration, stating explicitly that Iran, quote, will not bend at the knee to the U.S. We've now learned that a Kentucky State University women's basketball player from Senegal was arrested by ICE last month when she arrived at the airport in Louisville to fly to New York for a tournament. Her attorney posted that she's in the United States on a student visa. This is ABC News.
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4: Partly cloudy skies overnight with lows around 49. Easterly winds 5 to 10 miles per hour. Partly cloudy Thursday, daytime highs approaching 66. Cloudy skies Thursday night, lows dip down to about 54. Cloudy Friday, decreasing clouds by Saturday, highs in the upper 60s. I'm meteorologist Jennifer Wojcicki on 95.3 WBEV, powered by Daily Dodge. 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
1: Sherry Preston, a ruling early this morning from a federal judge in the fight over the president's ban on three news outlets.
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2: Partly cloudy skies overnight with lows around 49. Easterly winds 5 to 10 miles per hour. Partly cloudy Thursday, daytime highs approaching 66. Cloudy skies Thursday night, lows dip down to about 54. Cloudy Friday, decreasing clouds by Saturday, highs in the upper 60s. I'm meteorologist Jennifer Wojcicki on 95.3 WBEV, powered by Daily Dodge. Currently, it's 49 degrees.
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Okay, welcome into our final hour of the Insomnia Show and Country Flashback Overnight. Jeff Hall in the Slumberland Furniture Studios, 100 Bill McCollum Way, Beaverville, Beaver Dam actually, 1955 is where our journey starts this morning. Born on this day in Oak Park, Illinois, American female singer-songwriter Lane Brody, best known for her 1984 Billboard chart-topping country hit, The Yellow Rose, a duet with country music singer Johnny Lee, and for the Oscar-nominated song Over You from the film Tender Mercies. First female in country music to have an Oscar-nominated hit from a soundtrack album. Besides The Yellow Rose, Brody has 11 other chart singles on the country charts. Today in 1962, Patsy Cline released her third and final EP. EP was a 45 RPM record with four songs on it, kind of a budget line kind of thing. So Wrong and You're Stronger Than Me, it was the final EP released in her life.

said, Jet, move away from there. He said, California is the place you ought to be. So he loaded up the truck and they moved to Beverly Hills, that is, swimming pool.

and all his kin. They would like to thank you folks for kindly dropping in. You're all invited back again to this locality to have a heaping helping of their hospitality. Beverly Hillbillies, that's what they call them now. Nice folks,

back here. Lester Flatt and Earl Scruggs recorded that one, The Ballad of Jed Clampett, today along with singer Jerry Scoogins in 1962 for the TV show The Beverly Hillbillies, which was released October 12, 1962. That theme song became an immediate country music hit and was played at the beginning and the end of each episode. Flatt and Scruggs appeared in several episodes as family friends of the Clampetts in the following years. I wish I could get my hands on the actual mix of the theme song that they used. It had a lot more punch to it than this studio version. For some of you folks who remember it well, like me. Anyway, in 1990, Alabama were at number one in the country charts with Jukebox in My Mind, taken from their album, Pass It On Now.

Draw on Faith Hill. Picking up Event of the Year at the 31st Annual CMA Awards, which was held today in 1997 at the Grand Ole Opry House in Nashville, Tennessee. It was hosted by Vince Gill. And Garth Brooks won Entertainer of the Year. Trisha Yearwood won Female Vocalist of the Year. Male Vocalist went to George Strait. Dina Carter won Single of the Year for this one and Song of the Year for Strawberry Wine. And Vocal Group of the Year went to Diamond Rio.

today at the 31st Annual Country Music Association Awards in 1977. Well, one more song and story to wrap up today's date in country music history. Jeff Hall reporting for 95.3 WBEV. In 2015, Kenny Rogers announced he was planning on retiring after his next world tour. Speaking on NBC's Today Show, he said, "I've done this long enough. There's a fine line between being driven and being selfish, and I think I crossed that line when I was younger," Kenny Rogers said. Wants to be there for his kids and his wife. Don't see enough of them. And he has some things on his bucket list to do. So, yeah, Kenny Rogers calling it quits a few years before he passed away. Good that he had some retirement time anyway. All right, going to go out with a Kenny Rogers song. This one is a very popular tune, especially around the baseball season, which is winding down. I Am the Greatest, taking us to ABC News. We'll be back to wind this thing down, wrap it up, and send it on over to Pam Yockey, the fabulous farm babe, and the Midwest Farm Report on Country Flashback Overnight.

0: investigating. Iran's president vowing to never bow our head or bend at the knee, but adding we are ready for dialogue and diplomacy.
1: There is a state dinner tonight in Washington in honor of Chinese leader Xi Jinping, who arrived yesterday. This is ABC News.
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8: Partly cloudy skies overnight with lows around 49. Easterly winds 5 to 10 miles per hour. Partly cloudy Thursday, daytime highs approaching 66. Cloudy skies Thursday night, lows dip down to about 54. Cloudy Friday, decreasing clouds by Saturday, highs in the upper 60s. I'm meteorologist Jennifer Wojcicki on 95.3 WBEV, powered by Daily Dodge. Currently, it's 49 degrees.
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I've always been crazy, but it's kept me from going insane. Well, it's time for me to step out into the early morning sunrise and skedaddle on out of here, turn things over to Pam Yockey, the fabulous farm babe, and the Midwest Farm Report crew. But not before I leave you with an ear cootie like I

always do. Love Me or Hate Me for these songs going to play in your head all morning long. Hey, I'm Jeff Alls saying get out there. Have a great Throwback Thursday. I'll be back at the microphone at midnight on Friday morning. So between now and then, behave yourselves and get out there and have a good one. Leroy Van Dyke, the singing auctioneer, doing the honors this morning. Good morning, everybody.

0: feet high, slamming the beach. And now this combination of high surf, high tide, and a full moon has officials really concerned about possible flooding and erosion.
1: ABC's Whit Johnson along the Jersey Shore. The storm expected to affect the coast from the Carolinas through Boston. 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
2: 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For his famed association with apples, John Chapman is an icon of the harvest season. Born in Massachusetts in 1774, Chapman spent a good part of his life traveling in the Midwest. Even by frontier standards, he was reportedly an eccentric character. Legend has it that he wore old sackcloths for garments and a tin pot as a hat. Chapman reportedly endeared himself to pioneer families with his generous disposition, his knowledge of medicinal herbs, and his concern for a humane treatment of animals. But it was Chapman's habit of planting apple orchards along his travels that soon earned him a place in modern mythology. John Chapman was the real-life Johnny Appleseed. There is the Old Farmer's Almanac Radio Report. 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
5: Cloudy skies today with daytime highs approaching 66. Winds out of the east, 5 to 10 miles per hour. Slight chance of rain showers. Tonight, lows level off around 54. Cloudy skies expected. Cloudy skies expected. Tomorrow, highs level off around 68. Upper 60s, Saturday and Sunday. I'm meteorologist Jennifer Wojcicki on 95.3 WBEV, powered by Daily Dodge. Right now, it's 50 degrees.
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1: I'm calling it a double whammy as we get started on a Thursday morning. Everybody has seen how gas prices have definitely gone up in the past couple of weeks, especially diesel prices. Our Wisconsin dairy operators are getting hit in a couple different ways because of that. Not only is their harvest operations going up as far as expense, now we're finding out that food processors are not willing to pay the upcharge on diesel to get your holiday cheese and butter into retail locations. That's one of the conversations we've got on the way. Yep. Good morning, everybody. It's the fabulous Farm Babe Pam Yonke. This is the Midwest Farm Report. That's one of the conversations we're having with Jenny Weckershauser. She's one of the dairy analysts with EverAg out of their Platteville office. I wondered why we weren't getting any action on our cheese and butter markets with the holiday season just around the corner. And Jenny tells me a lot of it has to do with diesel prices. Stick around for that. Stu Muck is up in about 15 minutes with our ag weather forecast. His job's pretty easy today. Doesn't look too difficult. Sunshine, which is wonderful news for those of you heading to Green Bay tonight for the first game of the season against Atlanta. Sunny day on the way today. 66 are expected high with fairly calm winds. Tonight, we'll drift down to around 57, but we'll stay dry. Friday, 20% chance of showers before 10 a.m.

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2: 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Stay tuned as Ag Meteorologist Stu Muck gives you the latest forecast in just moments, right here on the Midwest Farm Report.
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8: Stu and I get talking during commercial breaks and we forget that we have a job to do. And it's not a bad job on a Thursday morning. 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All right, Stu, like I said, you got her pretty easy so far this week. Nothing much to worry about today weather-wise.
9: No, not really, but you almost said it was Friday. It's only Thursday.
8: I know. I'm going up to the game tonight, and then Kylie's in tomorrow, so my mind mentally is already there.
9: I see how you are. Well, there's a front that's been stationary in Montana, Wyoming, and Colorado for days. It's moved into the western Dakotas this morning, kind of weakening, but it's providing some rain from north central into western Minnesota, eastern South Dakota. Some of that rain may slip on into Wisconsin, even late today in the far west, more likely late tonight, really early tomorrow. Not going to amount to much of anything. Mostly the rain staying just west of the Mississippi or crawling into the La Crosse area. That may be about the extent. Oh, in the south, there could be a little rain then. Otherwise, temperatures a lot closer to normal, taking us into the weekend. Clouds on and off. A small rain chance could edge in again Saturday night. I don't expect we're going to get all that wet this week, but we're not drying out all that quickly either. But it sounds pretty nice for being out and about. And that, of course, means working on the farm. Busy harvest season now. And nicer temperatures make that a little more enjoyable. I'll have forecast details after this.
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4: 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Market cows, high yielding cows, 115 to 135. Cutters, utilities, and lower yielding cows at 80 to 114, and the lower yielding care shell, trim, and doubtful health at 30 to 79. Market pulls 160 to 185 per pound. Our next auction will be Friday, September 25th, starting at 11 a.m. with fed cattle, followed by bulls and cows, 12 noon hay and bedding. Saturday, September 26th, will be our end of the month feeder cattle, sheep, and goat auction. Sheep and goats, 8 a.m., feeder cattle, 10 a.m. This is Leo Amon Equity Livestock in Lemire with this marketing update, and we thank you for your business.
5: High temperatures working up into the mid-60s for today under partly sunny skies. Then for tonight, cloud cover, a slight chance for a light shower late, a low of 54. For Friday, holding on to cloudy conditions with upper 60s for high temperatures. A mixture of clouds and sunshine Saturday up to a high of 68. And that's your latest forecast. I'm meteorologist Michael Caro on 95.3 WBEV, powered by Daily Dodge. Right now it's 50 degrees.
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1: When you have livestock, manure happens, and you need a place to put it, such as a manure pit or tank. The breakdown of manure in these storage areas is a natural biological process which produces and releases gases. Cheryl Skolas is an Extension Agricultural Safety and Health Specialist at the University of Wisconsin. She says there are a number of gases that could reach harmful levels if you're exposed to them too long. They include ammonia, carbon dioxide, methane, and hydrogen sulfide, which is the most concerning. It's a toxic gas, and at low levels can cause immediate health effects, even death.
2: It's that rotten egg smell. 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We can smell it at very low concentrations, but then it takes over our sense of smell and we don't smell it.
1: These are the signs to watch for that indicate you need fresh air immediately.
2: The first sign always gets to be the eye irritation, tearing of the eyes, the headaches. You just kind of feel fatigued. You're getting a sense of dizziness or having problems focusing. 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
1: Skolas says the only way to know that your breathing space is safe in these areas is to use a gas monitor. It's also recommended to have good ventilation so there is a fresh mix of oxygen. I'm Jody Henke. Learn more about monitoring and managing manure gas at agriculture.com.
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0: their butter available, but their packaging costs have increased. Their cost to move it from the packager into their warehouses and then into the stores. So the cost of doing business, the cost of getting that package into the store has increased. So they don't necessarily have the same profit availability that they have in prior years.
1: So the pattern is definitely broken. I think we can all understand it when we're seeing diesel escalate well beyond 6¼ a gallon here in Wisconsin. What has that done, though, to our timing then, Jenny? Sooner or later, somebody's going to scream, ouch, and have to wade in, don't you think? What? I don't know anything about that time frame.
0: Correct. And that's, we've talked a little bit about maybe it being a little counter seasonal. Like there's a point, this gets cheap enough, guys are going to buy and start to stock up. And we've had commercial comments made that this is the cheapest forward curve on cheese into 2027 that they've kind of had in 5 years. So the opportunity is there for them to come in and be a buyer. But we talk about it and we see it, and especially the disparity between the class three and class four products again. So we're seeing non-fat dry milk creep back up over $2 a pound. We did that this spring. It's pulled the class four markets up over $20, whereas class three is really struggling to break through and hold above 16. So we're starting to see that disparity too between the two, that historically we've always said they'll balance each other out. If class four is higher, it's going to pull milk out of class three, out of cheese production, and go into non-fat, go into the other, into butter. And with the freight issues, that maybe doesn't happen. So do we stay this split as we go into 27. So there's a lot of abnormalities within that supply and demand dynamic that we're really trying to internally evaluate as well. When does it break? When does it change? And that's the big question that kind of sits in this market right now.
1: Well, and that diesel probably not going to come down real fast. So, all right, Jenny, going to have to leave her at that. Jenny Wackershauser along with us, not necessarily painting a pretty picture, but definitely you're informed this morning. That is for sure. That's what they do at EverEgg. She's one of their dairy analysts out of the Platteville office. Again, as we said, talk with them. If you've got questions, you want to know what's going on with their rebranding or anything like that, they'll be right across from Purple Cow at World Dairy Expo all of next week. Tomorrow morning, Kylie Allen in the big chair for you, and I'll look forward to seeing you next week as well, every day at World Dairy Expo 2026.
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3: 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In a recent AgriSafe Network podcast, Pittsville, Wisconsin Fire Chief Jerry Miner said many farmers and farm workers die each year in grain bin entrapments. But he adds,
5: tractor rollovers are still the number one killer on farms. Without rollover protection, you know, the cage, the cab, the roll bar, and a seatbelt that has to be used with rollover protection, if we end roll a tractor, you have about a 95% chance you are going to get killed.
3: Miner lists other on-farm hazards, getting caught in machinery, being overcome by noxious fumes, exposure to toxic chemicals, and much more. He'd rather work ahead of time with farmers to try to avoid problems.
5: If you are a farmer or a rancher that's listening to this, call your local fire department. Invite them out to your property. That's all it takes to get the dialogue going. And they in turn should invite you back to their fire department. You know, here's what we have for equipment and here's how we're trying to fund it. I mean, there are all kinds of marriages there that work out extremely well, but you have to take the first step. Somebody does.
3: Go to the show info page at NorthShoreProductions.com to find out

0: 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That's Farm to Fork. I'm Daryl Anderson.
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11: From ABC News, I'm Sherry Preston. An order from a federal judge for the Trump administration to restore White House access to the 3 media outlets that President Trump once banned. ABC's Hannah Battah has more details on the overnight legal action.
12: A federal judge ordering the Trump administration to restore White House access to 3 news organizations banned by the president. The judge granted CNN, MS Now, and Politico a temporary restraining order, and their revoked press credentials must be returned immediately. Trump had complained of negative news coverage. An attorney for the media outlets argued that the ban was a direct assault on the First Amendment.
11: Israeli Prime Minister Benjamin Netanyahu addressing the UN General Assembly this afternoon. There are expected to be demonstrations both for and against his appearance. Chinese President Xi Jinping welcomed to Washington personally by President Trump and the First Lady on the tarmac. Tonight he will be the guest of honor at a state dinner, says ABC Chief White House Correspondent Mary Bruce.
13: With Xi's arrival and Trump's extraordinary greeting, the Republican chairman of the Senate Armed Services Committee sounding the alarm.
14: Our commander-in-chief should keep in mind that his guest is a brutal, unelected, and oppressive dictator whose massive military arsenal is aimed directly at the United States of America.
13: Trump has brushed off those concerns, consistently heaping praise on Xi.
15: You're a great leader.
11: A nor'easter bearing down on the eastern seaboard. ABC's Trish Hartman is along the Jersey Shore.
16: Blustery conditions down the shore kept many people off the beach. Over the next few days, officials are expecting tidal flooding that will likely block some roads and are encouraging folks to move their cars to higher ground.
11: Parts of the shore could get 6 to 12 foot waves. Much of New Mexico is still under a flood watch, especially areas left vulnerable to mud flows by recent wildfires. Monsoon rains have been pummeling cities like Albuquerque and Santa Fe. 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
1: It's not a dry spell or recent wildfires, but it is a troubling time for California winemakers.
2: With competition from craft beer, specialty liquors, and cannabis, statistics show fewer Americans drinking wine, and sales have plunged by more than 20% since the pandemic. Tariffs have cut into exports, especially to Canada, which was the biggest foreign buyer of California grapes. So some growers are tearing out their vineyards and shifting to more profitable crops, like almonds and olives.
1: ABC's Jim Ryan. A college basketball player from Senegal remains in immigration custody after she was detained at an airport in Kentucky. Her lawyer also says she's in a lot of pain from an ACL injury.
3: Emanata Sek is a senior at Kentucky State University and was detained by ICE at the airport in Louisville while traveling with her teammates in August. The 26-year-old's attorney says Sek may have missed a deadline involving her student visa while having back surgery. Sek has since been transferred among multiple detention facilities and, according to her attorney, was taken to a hospital. ICE has not publicly detailed the reason for her detention. Dave Packer, ABC News.
1: Theranos founder and convicted felon Elizabeth Holmes has been approved for placement in a community correction center, otherwise known as a halfway house, and is scheduled to be placed there next year. If it's a regular house, not a halfway house you want, it's getting more expensive. Mortgage rates for a 30-year home loan are now averaging 7.26%, the highest rates have been since early last year. I'm Sherry Preston, ABC News.
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5: Good morning. It is 6:05 at 95.3 WBEV. Thursday, September 24th, 2026. It is currently 49 degrees. Let's start looking at the real feel. It says real feel 46. So at least we're not have that 3 number in front here. Day number 267 of the year, 98 days left. Sunrise coming at 6:46. Sunset about 6:49. It's National Punctuation Day. National Cherries Jubilee Day. 1906, President Theodore Roosevelt named Devil's Tower in Wyoming America's first national monument. 1960, the USS Enterprise, the world's first nuclear-powered aircraft carrier, was launched. 1968, 60 Minutes premiered on CBS. 1991, Nirvana released Nevermind, the album featuring Smells Like Teen Spirit. Wally is already roaming around the building. We'll pull him in right around 6:35. Got the impossible question. We'll get the weather from Kara Foster. We'll play the Duncan match game. It's also Conspiracy Theory Thursday. So a lot of stuff going on. Allison's got an update from the Daily Dodge News Center coming up on 95.3 WBEV.
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4: The Juneau Fire Department has received more than $18,000 through FEMA's Assistance to Firefighters grant program to replace aging equipment used to clean firefighters' protective gear. The funding, along with a local match, will pay for a new washer, extractor, and drying system to better remove harmful contaminants and get turnout gear back to service faster. Fundraiser proceeds will also help purchase 2 thermal imaging cameras for firefighters during emergency operations. Dodge County Sheriff Dale Schmidt is urging residents to verify information before posting on social media. Schmidt says rumors can spread quickly during active investigations, damaging reputations and creating false impressions. He cited a recent incident in which a plane was falsely reported to have crash-landed on Highway 151. The aircraft had actually slipped off a trailer into the median. Schmidt says it's a reminder to wait for the facts before sharing information.
5: Unfortunately, it happens far too often where somebody just fills in the blanks, and then we do our best to put out the press release as quickly as possible to correct it.
4: Schmidt encourages residents to rely on official updates from the sheriff's office before sharing information online. Your WBEV News will continue in just a moment.
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4: Your WBEV News continues. The Wisconsin Department of Justice says consumers may qualify for compensation from settlements involving generic drug manufacturers accused of inflating prices. The settlements total more than $96 million and cover certain generic drugs purchased between 2009 and 2019. Consumers can check eligibility and file claims at aggenericdrugs.com. Wisconsin has become the nation's 10th largest agricultural exporting state after a record first half of 2026. Governor Tony Evers says the state exported more than $2.1 billion in agricultural products, up more than 5% from a year ago. State officials credit efforts to expand international markets for Wisconsin producers. Volunteers are being invited to help clean up the Rock River in Beaver Dam this Saturday. The City of Beaver Dam, the Rock River Stormwater Group, Protect Wisconsin Waterways, and UW-Whitewater students will host a cleanup at Edgewater Park from 8 until 10 Saturday morning. The event is part of National Cleanup Day and kicks off Wisconsin's Stormwater Week. Organizers say volunteers have pulled everything from plastic bottles and tires to televisions out of local waterways during past cleanups. Anyone interested can register online at protectwiwaterways.org. I'm Allison Beggs reporting from the Daily Dodge News Center. Submit your news tips at dailydodge.com.
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2: Today, mostly sunny with a high near 67, east winds at 5 to 10. Tonight, mostly cloudy, low down to 52. Friday, mostly sunny, 68 for a high. Friday night, partly cloudy, low down to 46. Saturday, it's partly sunny and 68. And Sunday, mostly cloudy and 66. Mentioned just a couple minutes ago, its temperature hasn't changed in the last 10 minutes. Well, it's 49 now at 95.3 WBEV. If you're looking to go fishing today, there is a major from 10.08 to 12.08, minor from 4.53 to 6.53 p.m. tonight, and another major from 10.18 to 12.18. Nice to be a pleasantly crisp air tonight if you want to get out after dark fishing. The moon is a waxing gibbous, getting close to full. Late September cooling continues to push fall transition. Follow the bait fish, look for healthy remaining green weeds, and pay attention to the transition areas where deeper summer habitats meet shallower feeding water. The early birthday window is open today as well. If you want to send us a text with a birthday, 920-887-9595, or give us a call, 920-885-4446. I've got no birthdays today. Can you believe that? No birthdays on the birthday list today, but you can maybe change that and give us a jingle right now and get somebody on the list. We'll do them again at 8:20, roughly 8:25-ish. Thirsty Beaver Euchre results from this week. They play every Tuesday at 6 o'clock. No partner needed. Tony Thomas won this week's event. Danny Thomas was second. And Tom W. finished third. Sean the Cowboy was the lowest score. Paige and Jenny were the MVPs at the bartender. Again, no partner needed for the Thirsty Beaver. Also, you can check from last Thursday. It's got those posted, the Beaver Dam Golf League results. They'll play again today. And they have a bunch of stuff there. And, yeah, you can check out everything we got going on with local athletics and local recreational things. We've got bowling leagues out there. Please send us your bowling league results. We'd like to hear those. We'd like to get those. We will post those. 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And we will be happy to post those for you. And you know, I like to promote what's going on. It's got to be an organized type league that you have there with things going on. So that's where we're at right now. Tonight we have Beaver Dam High School boys soccer on the air. 5 o'clock the kick, 6:45 the pregame show on Daily Dodge TV. I'll be out there with Aiden Boyd. It's presented by Columbus Family Dental, Hometown Glass and Improvement, and the Beaver Dam Unified School District. And yesterday, too, the Beaver Dam girls golf team finished fourth at the Badger Conference meet. McKenna Nelson was able to win the Badger Large Conference Championship. So congratulations to her and the team. And they'll start with the regionals next week. And that's always a fun time. And look forward to watching them make a run. And McKenna, who won the 2024 championship, state championship, that is. Want to see if she can make another run and get the other girls can make a bunch of other

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Hey, it is currently 727 at 95.3 WBEV. Appreciate you being a part of us, and we're going to check sports with Bill Scott coming up in just a couple of minutes. Of course, Packers today on 95.3 WBEV starting at 5 o'clock, so that means the Brewers are going to be on at 4:30 over on 1430 ESPN Beaver Dam. So got that going on this morning, and got a bonus song for you this morning. Got ABBA 95.3 WBEV.

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3: Logan Henderson pitching five innings for his 11th win of the season, 4-1 over the Phillies last night. I'm Bill Scott with Sports. Henderson on what stands out about his improvement for the Brewers this season.
4: Being available the back half of the season was certainly the number one priority, just being able to post every, you know, fifth or seventh day, whatever it is. And then just being able to execute, you know, I think, like, the cutter took a great step in the right direction tonight. You know, I got almost took one off the face, but, you know, that was a good swing, and felt really good about that. Also threw some great sweepers. So, now I don't know that I had the command with that last year.
3: Bryce Terang and Christian Yelich clubbed solo homers. Terang is 20th, Yelich is 12th of the season. The Brewers' magic number to clinch home field advantage throughout the playoffs now down to 3. Final game of the series in Philly tonight. Packers play their home opener tonight, a matchup against 0-2 Atlanta at Lambeau Field. The Falcons do get their starting quarterback, Michael Penix Jr., back for the first time this season.
5: I mean, I think he's a quarterback that's gone in there and played really solid football. So I would bet that their offense is going to look a little bit different Thursday night. So it's going to be a great challenge for our defense.
3: That's Matt LaFleur. The Packers are favored, but they're banged up too, missing a handful of starters already. Quarterback Jordan Love says that does not change expectations, though.
6: I don't change my expectations at all. You know, I expect those guys to go out there and put their best foot forward. You know, give me time to be able to go out there and try and dice the defense up. You know, that's the expectations, whoever's out there. So nothing changes. You know, game plan wise, I think we'll look at some things to maybe help some areas. But for me, the expectations are those guys are going to go out there and do their job.
3: Michigan's favored to win the Big Ten Men's Hockey Championship this season. Big Ten coaches in their preseason poll selecting the Wolverines in front of Michigan State and number 3, Wisconsin. The 16th President Cup tees off at Medina Country Club this morning. The Americans looking to capture their 11th straight title. Bill Scott, Wisconsin Radio Network.
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7: After the surprise drop of a buzzy teaser 2 weeks ago, A24 has released the full trailer for You Can See Everything, Nathan Fielder's highly anticipated documentary about his time living with convicted fraudster Elizabeth Holmes and the years that followed, comes to theaters October 16th. Cat's Eye has a new film coming to Disney Plus and Hulu. Per the official synopsis, Cat's Eye Wild Hearts is a captivating journey into the group's bold new era while celebrating the fans who helped make it possible. Cat's Eye Wild Hearts will premiere October 16th. Disney is the parent company of Hulu and ABC News. The VMAs are honoring Dolly Parton this Sunday. CBS and MTV have announced that country star Kacey Musgraves will perform a tribute during the broadcast. The VMAs will air live on September 27th on CBS and MTV. Brian Clark, ABC News.
8: From ABC News, Wall Street Now. 2 days of saber-rattling by the U.S. and Iran at the UN has oil back over $100 a barrel. Earlier in the week, Brent crude had fallen on reports of progress in talks to fully restore the flow of crude through the Strait of Hormuz. Surging Treasury yield sparked a stock market sell-off Wednesday. The Dow fell 352 points to finish the session at 51,511. The S&P was off 0.75%. The Nasdaq slid over 1.1%. Futures for all three indexes were lower overnight. The latest food recall involves pasta sold at Walmart. The FDA warns that Better Goods frozen Italian lemon Alfredo fettuccine may be contaminated with listeria and should be returned to the store. And there's a glut of grapes in California. Growers in the wine country say demand has dropped, making it so difficult to sell grapes that some have torn out their vineyards and replaced them with more profitable crops. Jim Ryan, ABC News.
9: The Juneau Fire Department has received more than $18,000 through FEMA's Assistance to Firefighters grant program to replace aging equipment used to clean firefighters' protective gear. The funding will pay for a new washer, extractor, and drying system to remove harmful contaminants and return turnout gear to service more quickly. Dodge County Sheriff Dale Schmidt is urging residents to verify information before posting on social media. Schmidt says rumors can spread quickly during active investigations, damaging reputations and creating false impressions. He cited a recent incident in which a plane was falsely reported to have crash-landed on Highway 151. The aircraft had actually slipped off a trailer into the median. The Wisconsin Department of Justice says consumers may qualify for compensation from settlements involving generic drug manufacturers accused of inflating prices. The settlements total more than $96 million and cover certain generic drugs purchased between 2009 and 2019. Claims can be filed at aggenericdrugs.com. Wisconsin is now the nation's 10th largest agricultural exporting state after a record first half of 2026. State officials say exports topped $2.1 billion, up more than 5% from a year ago. Volunteers are invited to help clean up the Rock River in Beaver Dam Saturday. The cleanup runs from 8 until 10 at Edgewater Park as part of the National Cleanup Day and Wisconsin Stormwater Week. Organizers say volunteers have removed everything from plastic bottles to tires and televisions from local waterways. Registration is available at protectwiwaterways.org. I'm Allison Beggs reporting from the Daily Dodge News Center. 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
10: This week's Fox Brothers Piggly Wiggly High School Athlete of the Week is Reagan Holes of Waupun High School. Reagan competes on the Warriors girls volleyball and softball teams. Something she's proud of that has nothing to do with sports is her faith. She says it's been something

0: that I can always rely on and look to when I'm struggling. Reagan says being a warrior means having a positive attitude while putting your team before yourself. Congratulations to Reagan Holes of Waupun. She's this week's Fox Brothers Piggly Wiggly High School Athlete of the Week.
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0: For today, we are going to see mostly sunny skies, 67 for a high. Today, mostly cloudy, low down to 52. Friday, sunshine, 68. Saturday, partly sunny, 68. Sunday, mostly cloudy and 66. We've been hovering in the upper 40s here this morning, kind of bopping back and forth between 49 and 48 degrees. We're still sitting at 49 at 95.3 WBEV. 1985, a one-hit wonder from Dead or Alive. One of my favorites if you're watching a cover band at a festival somewhere. A lot of bands do this thing great.

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1: 95.3 WBEV Morning Show is powered by Daily Dodge. Wally Lukashinsky is joining me again this morning. Hello, Wally. How are you?
2: I'm wonderful, Wade. How are you?
1: Doing great here today. It's been one of those weird weeks now because I'm caught where, okay, it's Thursday night football tonight for the Packers, okay?
2: Yeah.
1: Which means tomorrow's going to feel like if it's like a Sunday night game, you're going to be up late. At least I will. I'll try to stay up and watch the game. Well, you think you'll make it to the end tonight?
2: 100%.
1: But what time do you get up in the morning, though? Well, you get up maybe it's only like today. You probably 6-ish.
2: Yeah. Well, I was gonna say it depends on the day. If I'm coming in and talking with you, it's a little early like that. But otherwise, I can get up at like 7:15 and be fine.
1: So okay, your show starts at 9:00 hometown today. What is the latest you have ever gotten up to and then gotten to your show since you've been here?
2: The latest I've ever woken up.
1: And you feel comfortable getting there in time.
2: So, see, that's a two different part. Because there's a doomsday number in my head that if I get into the studio at X time, I can get ready to do the show. The latest I've been here, our latest I've woke up was probably 8:05.
1: Okay. See, because my show starts at 6, okay? I got stuff I got to do. If I get in, like, the dog days of, like, January where we're, like, doing games on, like, Tuesday night and we have to go somewhere.
2: Yeah.
1: Or we're out late or, like I said, my daughter's got a hockey game. I can actually get up. And it's funny how it's like not just like it's 5:20. I can get up at like 5:24.
2: That's what I'm saying. You have an exact number.
1: I do. I can get up at 5:24 and I can get up, and that's not just, you know, throwing a hat and come. I can get up and take care of all your morning stuff. Yep. Like, I can jump in the shower. I half make my bed at night, even though my wife is sleeping, just so I feel like I'm there. I can go and get something to eat. I can, like, go take a quick scan of the sports, and I can take care of that. And 5:24, and I can roll in about 5:55. I like to get in before the farm show is done with Pam Yockey, just because. So I have had days like that.
2: So 5:24 is that I have to be moving it up.
1: Yeah, and that's if I don't want to, like, if I just want to throw in a hat, you know, and be slobola, I could probably get up at 45 if I wanted to. But I always get nervous in though, because something goes wrong at the farm show, and I like to have a very rarely do I get up after 5. But if, you know, sometimes I'll stay up late and do my stuff. And so, yeah, that's like cutting it close.
2: I think 8:11 is always my like doomsday if I had to. Mm-hmm. But that's if I was doing everything too.
1: Sure.
2: If I was doing your throw on a cap and leave.
1: See,
2: I have the video side too that I have to set up. So it's probably closer to 8:35 if I had to.
1: 5:24 also includes a drive-through run, just so you know.
2: Oh, well, of course. You have to have the essentials.
1: Because it's faster for me to go through the drive-through than to make something at my house.
2: Yeah, so you're just trying to be responsible and efficient.
1: Correct. We had a guy that used to, when Craig was here, did the news. He would show up when the 6:05 bumper was rolling.
2: And just go in.
1: He would, like, it'd be rolling, and I'd be like, I wouldn't worry about it. And all of a sudden, he'd be walking in. He'd sit down, grab the news copy from like the news person at night, and start reading, and nobody would even know.
2: I would be a mess. It takes my brain time to wake up. I can't just turn it on like that.
1: No, but.

0: So that's so we got that going on. So the Green Bay tonight, Packers and Falcons. Is this one of those things where is there any chance you can lose this game to the Atlanta Falcons tonight? Even as bad as you've been, have they called you yet to play tackle or guard, the Packers, that is?
1: Well, my agent's been talking to him, but we haven't agreed to terms. Okay. But yeah, I've been reached out to because that's how thin it is.
0: Sure.
1: Tucker Kraft literally was being talked about as having to play tackle. How pathetic is that where we're at right now? To answer your question, yes, there's absolutely a world that the Packers lose to the Falcons tonight. They're in disarray too. But you know, funny business, all the money in the world and gambling, all the money's on the Packers right now. That always scares me.
0: What is the number? What is the spread?
1: Let me pull it up real quick. Because it's like 90% of dollars are on the Falcons.
0: What is
1: right
0: the point
1: now.
0: Spread tonight is what I'm looking at.
1: That's okay. I'm going to pull it up right now. How about we do whose line is it anyways?
0: I'm going to say 9.5.
1: 9.5? I don't think it's that high. I'm going to say it's 5.5.
0: Okay, you're going to say 5.5?
1: 5.5. Let's see here.
0: I have not looked at all.
1: Now it's going to look like I cheated. It's 5.5.
0: See, Wally, that's because you're involved in this stuff. You know.
1: Well, it's just because like, the Packers right now, you get the 3 points for being at home. But are they a field goal better team than almost anybody in football right now? With the offensive line, it's hard to really gamble on that.
0: I don't know what to think. If part of me is like, I know they're not winning the Super Bowl this year, Wally. Is that right? And, you know, Mark Tauscher's like, don't live in the moment. See where they're at the end of the year.
1: If the team is as they are currently constructed, they will not win a Super Bowl.
0: That's why I kind of wish they would have lost to the Jets and then lose to the Falcons, and then they have his 10 days off, and the Matt LaFleur might get fired.
1: If you're going to lose, rip it off like a Band-Aid. Yes. Because if this team goes 9-8 this year,
0: see,
1: and they miss the playoffs and there's a couple injuries, are we going to get the same, oh, boo-hoo, the team was banged up, that's the reason we didn't make the playoffs?
0: No.
1: I want it to be one or the other. Either win a division or win 5 games and rip the Band-Aid off.
0: Everybody gets banged up, not like the Packers. That's like, okay, like Mike McCarthy did not deserve to get fired during the season. He won a Super Bowl. Matt LaFleur, if they like fired him after week 3, or maybe if they stumble here and then you know, they go to Tampa. They should lose to Tampa. You know, but if they lose to Tampa too, which they could, then I'm like, you know what? You don't deserve to finish the year. And then has a team ever hired a coach in the NFL? You can't hire a coach before the season's done, can you?
1: Well, I don't know why.
0: Like, Luke Fickell got hired, you know, before the year was done.
1: Well, and like Robert Saleh, for instance, he got fired by the Jets, and he was all of a sudden a consultant with the Packers. Was he paid?
0: But what I'm saying is if Matt LaFleur got fired, and like let's say they lose to the Falcons, and then they lose to the Buccaneers, okay? They fired Matt LaFleur, and they named Jonathan Gannon would be the interim head coach.
1: I think
0: guaranteed,
1: for sure.
0: Because he's been a head coach. Mm-hmm. There's nobody else worthy on that staff to take the position. All of a sudden, what happens if Thanksgiving, they say, we've come to an agreement that Mike Tomlin's going to be our new head coach. Would he be able to take over the team like now? Or would it be like I have to sit and wait till the year is done and then, you know, he just sits back, finishes his TV stuff and go?
1: Well, okay, let's use another. Let's say they picked Marvin Lewis.
0: Yes.
1: I think Marvin Lewis would be able.
0: You hear his name there?
1: No, I'm just saying.
0: Oh, I'm just going to say what?
1: No, I'm just like picking somebody out of football for a little bit that doesn't have contracts. The Mike Tomlin of it all is I'm pretty sure the team still has control because he wasn't fired.
0: Okay, there'd be a buyout?
1: Left. They'd either have to have a trade or there'd be a buyout, and I think that's why the Steelers were very happy with how that transpired because they might have some pull to get some rewards.
0: What kind of a pick would you get for Mike Tomlin? You don't have a first-round pick. I can give him a second.
1: I don't think so either. I think you'd be looking at probably a high day 3 pick, like a 4.
0: Okay.
1: But like, the other part is the Steelers might get a compensatory or a compensatory. I can't say that word.
0: Yeah, compensatory.
1: No, one of those picks.
0: Yeah, you're right. So how long was his contract out for?
1: I think he still had another year or two.
0: Okay, so then he can't. You're right. You'd have to give compensation.
1: Yeah. So I'm pretty sure that Tomlin, if that's your dream, Wade.
0: No, I'm just
1: you might
0: saying
1: have
0: guy
1: to wait until next.
0: I'm not a guy that's not okay. So go for somebody that's not under contract anywhere. All of a sudden, if they brought in, let's just say Holmgren.
1: Yeah.
0: Want to bring back Bud Grant came back to the Vikings. They've almost.
1: Well, you're almost like creating a Barry Alvarez, but in the NFL
0: version.
1: No, but
0: what I'm saying, I might ask, we have Wildy on today. Maybe should I ask Wildy? You can ask Wildy that, or maybe I can ask him on Friday.
1: I was going to say, I'll have Wildy on Friday. Today, okay. We don't have a show.
0: Oh, that's right.
1: Because we have the Packers game, but I'll ask him on Friday directly from Wade Bates.
0: Well,
1: curious.
0: Well, I've got him on Friday morning on 95.
1: Okay, then I'd love to hear your response for that.
0: So I will ask him that, depending on the outcome. What if they win 50-3?
1: Well, the other problem with what you're saying.

0: is that if you do fire LaFleur and Gannon is there, what would be incentive to bring him in mid-season unless it's like we found our guy for the future? Otherwise, Gannon's probably doing a pretty good job if you're like, hey, we have a chance to do something here. Gannon wouldn't go anywhere then.
1: Yeah. I don't know. We'll have to wait and see. But a 5 o'clock, the pregame show tonight at 95.3, 7:15, the kickoff. That also means the Brewers are on 14:30 ESPN Beaver Dam. So you'll get 30 minutes of Green Bay game day from 4 till 4:30. And then the Brewer broadcast, because they're out in Philadelphia, wrapping up their series on 95.3. Also tonight, high school soccer at Beaver Dam and Baraboo boys soccer at the Prairie View pitch. I'll be on the air with Aiden Voigt at about 4:45-ish. What are you doing tonight now with no show?
0: Oh, I'm actually so excited. I've got it all planned out. I'm going home. I'm making myself a pizza. I'm sitting down. I might have a spotted cow, but because that's the key. I will drink for the state I'm rooting for, so it won't be a Yingling, and I'll be pulling for your Packers. I'm going to just sit there and enjoy my life for Thursday night.
1: No Stooges tonight? No Jera?
0: Man, you know, if I go anywhere, you better believe I'll be...
1: Are you to the point where if nobody else is around, can you just walk over to Stooges and just like walk in and be fine sitting at the bar and you know you'd be entertained?
0: I would have like...
1: Have you done that before yet?
0: I have. Okay.
1: Yeah, no, so that's what I'm saying. You just go and roll in by yourself, right? Because you know there are going to people that you're going to know there and you can just hang out and have a good time.
0: Yeah, it's not good, but I probably have 4 or 5 of the regulars that it's first name basis.
1: Yeah.
0: Joe, how you doing? Clint, how are you?
1: No, that's all right though, Walt. You need to do that. I used to do that as well, you know, where I just go and hang out somewhere and I go to this place called the Press Box in Fond du Lac.
0: Oh, that's a great name for
1: roll in and I'd sit there. It was owned by the Diener family, you know, Travis and the world famous basketball family, and didn't have to worry about go by myself, not worry. Just go sit at the bar and I know I'd have a good time, watch what I need to watch.
0: Yeah, and then I have Jared there to take care of me. She's the greatest of all time. So
1: that should be good tonight. And then Friday we will be at homecoming tomorrow night with the Beaver Dam Golden Beavers and the McFarland Fighting Spartans. And it should be fun. The parade's at 3:30, so we'll be out there as well. And homecoming's always fun.
0: It's going to be a blast. I know that we're excited to celebrate some Hall of Famers, too, at halftime. Had quite a few of them. We're going to have them throughout the week on the Dam Sports Show. We had Terry Kiefer yesterday. We all love Kiefer. But then we'll have two more coming up, hopefully on Friday. If not, we'll get one in on Monday if we don't have time. But make sure you turn in over there and listen to them.
1: Wally, what is coming up today on WBEV Hometown Today with you and Kale?
0: I'm pretty excited. This is a Christy Hartsheim's coming in for Women's Rise and Revive. It's for an event coming up. She's a great person. She's put on good events before in the past. Excited to get to learn about this one.
1: That should be fun. And then I'm coming back at 10 o'clock today. I've got community comment today. My second time in the week. Mark DeStefano is going to be in. I know we're going to talk about some budget type stuff. And should be good there as we work our way through our Thursday. Wally, I always appreciate you.
0: Always appreciate you, Wade.
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2: Now this news update on Wisconsin Radio Network. Oneida County will be pulling down its flock safety cameras. Raymond Newpert explains.
3: Chief Deputy Terry Hook tells WJFW-TV in Rhinelander the cameras are already offline and have been since the end of August. Hook says the cameras have provided valuable information for officers, but that the data privacy concerns other communities have been sharing, along with public opposition to flock, warranted their removal. Communities across the state have been removing the cameras after objections were raised in Sheboygan over data sharing outside of flock's contract. Raymond Newpert, Wisconsin Radio Network.
2: Appleton International Airport holding its annual snow rodeo yesterday. The exercise for the crews charged with keeping the runways clear of snow this winter. That Wisconsin airport aims to stay open 24 hours a day, 365 days a year. The snow equipment drivers were taking on an obstacle course in a competitive atmosphere, so they'll be on top of things when the snow flies. Wisconsin Radio.
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5: It is 6:54 at 95.3 WBEV. Allison Beggs was up early here. She was in early this morning, well before me, I could tell when I got in today. Hello, Allison. How are you?
6: I'm good. How are you?
5: I thought you'd be in late because it was your birthday yesterday and you had family up and you made it on time and you were your early bird gets the worm.
6: Exactly. You got to show up and show out.
5: Look at that. who's responsibility of the newsroom. So thanks for being here. So what did you do anything fun for your birthday?
6: So my parents came down for the night, and we went to Schaumburg,
5: the supper club. Not Illinois.
6: No, not Illinois, the supper club.
5: So I actually, is that on Lake Emily?
6: Yes, Lake Emily and Randolph.
5: I have never, honestly, I've never been to describe it. How was it? What'd you have?
6: It was so good. I had fish with potato salad. My mom had steak, and my dad also had fish. And then we had like some peppermint ice cream for dessert, which was good. A glass of Pinot Grigio.
5: Wow,
6: so it was good.
5: So and I said
6: and it
5: so
6: was packed in there.
5: You said it's full, and you like the charm of the place.
6: Yes, it was so cute. And then my mom got a whole history lesson about like the owner and how it started and all that stuff.
5: Well, good stuff. So did you get at your age now, since you're out of the house and you're fending for yourself? Do they still bring gifts? Or they just give you money?
6: No, they have gifts for me, but I'm not opening them until Friday.
5: Why is that?
6: Because we're doing another celebration on Friday with my sisters.
5: So are they wrapped and sitting in your apartment?
6: No, so I went home this weekend, and one of them was wrapped just sitting on the counter.
5: Oh, do you have any idea? Did you shake it? Do you have any idea what it is?
6: I didn't shake it, but I do think it's like a bag of some sort.
5: Oh, some sort of a bag?
6: Yes.
5: Like what? Like a purse bag?
6: No,
5: or like
6: a tote type of thing.
5: Oh.
6: Like a new like work tote.
5: Are you a fan of totes?
6: I love a good tote.
5: I used to have a strap, like kind of like satchel bag, but no, I like the backpack now.
6: Yeah, the backpack's convenient, but I think I had the backpack all throughout college, so I'm just trying to level up and, get something else.
5: Are you too young to have gone through the 31 bag thing? Do you know what 31
6: bag? Yes, I know what those are.
5: Do you have them?
6: No, but my mom does.
5: Does she still use them all?
6: Still have them. She had like a 31 lunchbox too that has like a cute pattern on it. It says like yummy or something.
5: Do people still sell 31? I know, because like maybe 10 years ago, back when you were a real youngster, those were like everybody was selling 31.
6: And all the moms had them, I swear.
5: Yes. And there's some good stuff.
6: I know, they're nice actually. And they like, some of them are insulated, which is good too.
5: You have a large collection of bags though?
6: Not really.
5: Just enough to get what you need?
6: Enough to get me through, but you always need more. Yeah,
5: well, happy birthday. So just you and mom and dad last night?
6: Yeah, just the three of us. My sisters were like, oh, we want to surprise you. But then one of them had class until 5:15.
5: Oh, they want to wait.
6: My mom was just like, it's not going to work.
5: Did they do
6: out.
5: The full, did you get like the full courses? Did you get like the charcuterie board there? Did you get like the, was it like a salad?
6: Yes, food? my mom got all the courses. She got like the salad, the rice.
5: Look at that.
6: We got some like vegetables, some bread.
5: Well, happy birthday.
6: Thank you.
5: Hey, only in Wisconsin today. We always talk, we learn about the hodag and like there's different like creatures around Wisconsin. Do you know this?
6: Yes.
5: You ever heard of the Beast of Bray Road?
6: No.
5: This is a classic Wisconsin legend. This began in the late 1980s.
6: Oh, wow.
5: People in Elkhorn, and around Elkhorn, we had the place where those little people lived in the woods, I think.

0: Instagram.
1: Oh, my gosh.
0: But people in Elkhorn and Walworth County said they saw a strange creature near Bray Road. Witnesses described descriptions varied, but it was a large, hairy, wolf-like creature capable of standing or walking on two legs, broad shoulders. They called it the Beast of Bray Road. Local newspaper reporter Linda Godfrey was assigned to investigate this. Now, if I said down on Center Street, Allison, people are seeing this monster here. You got to go out. How would you feel about that?
1: Oh, I'd be so excited. Okay. I think stuff like that is so interesting.
0: Well, Linda eventually expected to find goofy local stories. Instead, she found multiple people willing to describe the strange encounters. Her reporting helped turn the beast into one of Wisconsin's best-known cryptic legends. Could it be a bear, a wolf, a large dog, or another animal? Somebody playing a prank? Wisconsin, you know, does have black bears and wolves. They thought maybe it could be a black bear, and poor lighting made people think it was something different. Witnesses, though, insist that they saw what they saw didn't move like a normal wolf or bear.
1: Maybe it was one of those weird things where it's mixed with a wolf and a bear or something. Or like an animal that's multiple things.
0: I didn't have biology class. I don't know if is that possible?
1: I don't know.
0: Didn't you learn that at the University of Iowa?
1: I don't remember that either. I didn't really take many science classes.
0: Okay.
1: You know, I didn't have to.
0: Well, I take hard classes if you're going into this business, right?
1: Yeah, exactly.
0: So I had to take regular biology.
1: In college?
0: Yeah, and then my last science class I took weather and climate.
1: Okay, that's like a kind of opt-out type of thing. It's not really science.
0: It was considered a science credit.
1: Yeah, but it's the more chill type of science.
0: I learned about the clouds and the weather, and you got to have all tests were open book with Professor Groyle. It was
1: so
0: great.
1: So it sounded like it was chill. I took environmental science and earth science, but no biology.
0: Still sounds hard. Allison, appreciate you again. Glad you had a great birthday and glad you showed up today again for work.
1: Thanks.
0: It's 7 o'clock at 95.3.
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5: Sherry Preston, press access reinstated but still locked out of the White House. Overnight, a federal judge ruled that President Trump did not have the power to block access to the White House to news outlets he doesn't like. Here's ABC Chief White House Correspondent Mary Bruce.
6: The judge issuing a temporary restraining order restoring the press access for CNN, MS Now, and Politico, those three news outlets that were banned by the president. The judge saying that ban was likely unconstitutional and also rejecting the administration's argument that revoking their press access was necessary to protect national security, the judge saying he was skeptical of that.
5: This morning, however, a CNN reporter was turned away from the White House. A CNN photographer had a security pass taken away, and a CNN producer at the White House was let inside. Chinese President Xi Jinping, guest of honor at a White House state dinner this evening. An FDA advisory panel voting to recommend a new blood test that could help detect more than 50 types of cancer.
7: This is not meant to replace any current cancer screening guidelines, that this is meant to be an adjunct to everything we're already supposed to be doing.
5: Dr. Eric Sue at Cedars-Sinai in Los Angeles. An 11-year-old girl from Edmond, Oklahoma is being held in the murder of her own brother, who was 15 and disabled.
8: Court documents suggest that the girl was embarrassed by her brother's physical and mental disabilities and jealous of the attention he received from their parents. Now that she's admitted to killing her brother,
9: she can be held up until she's 19 years of age,
8: says legal observer Ed Blau.
9: She will likely be in custody for a decent portion of the rehabilitation process.
8: A process undertaken in the juvenile rather than the adult legal system. Jim Ryan, ABC News.
5: There is a nor'easter churning in the Atlantic. Could bring strong winds, high waves, rain, and erosion to much of the East Coast. Powerful Hurricane Polo sending bands of heavy rain across Mexico's Pacific Coast, while Tropical Storm Nolo is expected to strengthen, then

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2: 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Packer Thursday. Packers and Falcons tonight, 5 o'clock, the pregame show on 95.3. Day number 267 of the year, 98 days left. Sherry will be in with the impossible question. Kara Foster will check the weather. I'm going to ask Sherry about something she doesn't mind waiting for as well. 8 o'clock hour, the Duncan match game. It's also Conspiracy Theory Thursday for Sherry. So all that fun stuff coming up on 95.3 WBEV.
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6: The Juneau Fire Department has received more than $18,000 through FEMA's Assistance to Firefighters grant program to replace aging equipment used to clean firefighters' protective gear. The funding, along with a local match, will pay for a new washer, extractor, and drying system to better remove harmful contaminants and get turnout gear back to service faster. Fundraiser proceeds will also help purchase two thermal imaging cameras for firefighters during emergency operations. Dodge County Sheriff Dale Schmidt is urging residents to verify information before posting on social media. Schmidt says rumors can spread quickly during active investigations, damaging reputations and creating false impressions. He cited a recent incident in which a plane was falsely reported to have crash-landed on Highway 151. The aircraft had actually slipped off a trailer into the median. Schmidt says it's a reminder to wait for the facts before sharing information.

0: information?
1: Unfortunately, it happens far too often where somebody just fills in the blanks. And then we do our best to put out the press release as quickly as possible to correct it.
0: Schmidt encourages residents to rely on official updates from the sheriff's office before sharing information online. Your WBEV News will continue in just a moment.
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0: Your WBEV News continues. The Wisconsin Department of Justice says consumers may qualify for compensation from settlements involving generic drug manufacturers accused of inflating prices. The settlements total more than $96 million and cover certain generic drugs purchased between 2009 and 2019. Consumers can check eligibility and file claims at aggenericdrugs.com. Wisconsin has become the nation's 10th largest agricultural exporting state after a record first half of 2026. Governor Tony Evers says the state exported more than $2.1 billion in agricultural products, up more than 5% from a year ago. State officials credit efforts to expand international markets for Wisconsin producers. Volunteers are being invited to help clean up the Rock River in Beaver Dam this Saturday. The City of Beaver Dam, the Rock River Stormwater Group, Protect Wisconsin Waterways, and UW-Whitewater students will host a cleanup at Edgewater Park from 8 until 10 Saturday morning. The event is part of National Cleanup Day and kicks off Wisconsin's Stormwater Week. Organizers say volunteers have pulled everything from plastic bottles and tires to televisions out of local waterways during past cleanups. Anyone interested can register online at protectwiwaterways.org. I'm Allison Beggs reporting from the Daily Dodge News Center. 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
3: More research once again showing that taking Tylenol during pregnancy is safe. A new study finding that the pain reliever is not linked to an increased risk of ADHD or autism in kids. Researchers looked at nearly 3 million children from multiple studies, and when they looked at only the most reliable studies, they found no effect between the over-the-counter drug and either conditions. It all comes after President Donald Trump claimed without evidence that pregnant women should avoid taking Tylenol. Those claims prompted pushback from medical organizations like the American College of Obstetrics and Gynecology, who say that taking Tylenol is one of the few options available to pregnant women to treat pain and fever. They also say that untreated fever during pregnancy can lead to medical complications that could potentially harm both the mother and child. Doctors now pointing to this latest study as even more evidence that moms can rest assured when taking the drug during pregnancy. With your Medical Minute, I'm Yuri Benajeb.
4: 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Be the correct caller when we ask who was the Columbus Family Dental mystery player of the game. 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

0: 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I might be calling Silica again to fix something at my house, but I'm going to try to fix it myself.
1: What needs fixing?
0: Okay, number one, I fixed one thing on my dishwasher. Some reason, the wrong soap, I think, got put in, and then it kind of oversudsed, and it went into some drip pan, and I used the intraweb to take some pieces apart and fix that part. But I have something else now that I think it's hard water buildup that I have to find some sensor and clean it off. Mm. What are the odds of you thinking I'm going to be able to? I've been putting it off for like 2 days. Cheryl, good morning, Sherry Sackett, by the way.
1: I am, excuse me, shocked,
0: shocked
1: that you did the dishwasher fix.
0: Well, yourself. I had to turn the power off, I learned, too, to fix it. So.
1: Did you learn the hard way?
0: No. I know. I figured I need to do that. So yeah. I don't know if I need to call him or not yet. I'm going to try to admit, but we're just washing dishes the old-fashioned way.
1: That's a bummer.
0: Yeah, but, okay, the dishwasher still works, but then, like, it doesn't, like, drain. But then if I hit the manually to tell it to drain the button, then it drains. So the interweb says it could be a sensor that's telling it that, you know, it's, like, not draining. Mm-hmm. I don't know. I'm not a handyman. I should start to fix it as a side job.
1: Why would you do you? You just said I'm not a handyman.
0: That would be fun, wouldn't it?
1: Okay.
0: Wouldn't it be fun? I could call it, might be able to fix it. BD, Beaver Dam, possibly fixing your stuff. Cheap.
1: Wow. Cheap.
0: Like when I tried to fix my oven to put a new heating coil in, and then I had to go buy a new one, and I couldn't figure out how to put it back together. So I just threw everything inside the oven. The guys went to pick it up to take it with the new one. They looked at it and go, what happened here? And I tried to fix it. Just had it all piled inside the oven.
1: Do you think there's ever going to be a point at which you just give in and say, you know what,
0: no.
1: I'm just not handy?
0: Oh, I've given into that 20 years ago, but now every now and then you try to just, you know, try to impress the wife.
1: Is that what you're trying to do?
0: Yes, trying to.
1: Okay.
0: So usually she'll get down there and fix it. I'm thinking maybe she'll try to fix this sensor thing. I think it's just a matter of just wiping it off, but I think you have to take stuff off. Mm. Anybody out there, dishwasher experts, give us a call at 920-885-4446. It's a KitchenAid, and you know you can ask Chat or Gemini or Claude. They kind of, how do they know all that stuff? You know,
1: because they are artificially intelligent.
0: Okay. Oh, okay. Bear just checked in. I like this. Here's what I'm gonna call my company, Sherry. You get what you pay for, LLC.
1: Yes, that is a great name for your company. Your own personal
0: Somebody
1: brand.
0: Come in and they'll be like, yeah, this thing's broken. I'll be like, oh, let me just tap it a few times. Can I get a screwdriver here? Let's just,
1: sure. I know somewhere where you can market your business.
0: Oh, really? Could I call 920-885-4442 and talk to Sherry Sackett?
1: Yes, you
0: could.
1: Can
0: I sponsor? You get what, the morning show brought to you by You Get What You Pay For, LLC. So, but if I LLC it, then they can't sue me personally, right? Only the business. Is that how that works?
1: I don't know how that works.
0: So I wouldn't be personally responsible then for anything. They couldn't take my house.
1: Oh, I don't know about that.
0: I think the LLC like protects
1: you. I don't know. I am not going to confirm that for you because I don't know.
0: Oh, I think that protects your personal assets, doesn't it? Limited license. Yeah. I don't know. This question isn't very impossible today, but I'm not going to lie. Didn't put much effort into the impossible question today, Sherry Sackett. So here's today's question. 60% of women over 35 say this is the number one comment they like to receive. I think you're going to get this on one take.
1: Say that again.
0: They like people telling them this.
1: Women like people telling them this.
0: Yes. You're going to get this on the first
1: take. That they have a nice smile.
0: No.
1: Oh, not. I didn't get it on the first.
0: I thought for sure you're going to get this on the first try. This is, so it's not impossible, but it's not.
1: Is it physical appearance related?
0: I don't know if you describe it that or not.
1: That they're sweet, that they're funny, that they're smart.
0: Check
1: all
0: those.
1: They look pretty.
0: What if a good guy said, you look handsome, Sherry? You look handsome. Is that just a guy term? You can't tell a female they look handsome.
1: Term.
0: You're handsome. She was very handsome. Like if you were in love connection with Chuck Woolery back in the 80s.

0: ladies come on in. And what's your first impression of Sherry? She was handsome. No, it's kind of is appearance related, I guess, if I'll backtrack on that. Oh, the phone's ringing. Hold on. Good morning.
1: They look younger than they are.
0: That is the number one thing that women like to hear, that they look younger than what they are. So how would you – have you ever told any women in your life, oh, you look so much younger than what you are? No.
1: Yes.
0: And do you mean it?
2: No.
0: Yes. Look at you. Perfect. Is this Joe?
1: It is.
0: Well, 4 more in a row to get to host the Martin Show. See ya.
1: Okay.
0: See you later. So do you mind if, like, Matt says, oh, Sherry, or somebody, I could have never guessed you were, never would have guessed, Sherry, that you were 52 years old.
2: I mean, that's a nice compliment, but.
0: Well, your mom was in the other day, and like I said, I thought she was your sister at first.
2: You did tell her that.
0: Yeah, well, that's I was speaking the truth, Sherry.
2: Not sure that you were being sincere.
0: I was.
2: But it was nice.
0: Could have been the other way.
2: Nonetheless.
0: Sherry.
2: It could have been.
0: No, but.
2: Could have been like, oh, Sherry, you look like a twin of your mom.
0: Mom must have had you pretty young, Sherry. No, so you look younger than what you look. It is 7:19 at 95.3 WBEV. We have just had, this has been a fun week to open up summer when it comes weather-wise, or open up fall, getting rid of summer. Feels like fall all week. It's not too crispy in the morning, but it's been nighttime last night. Was out and about. Did some burning last night.
2: You did some burning?
0: Did some burning yesterday. Hopefully the neighbors didn't have their windows open.
2: Probably a nice day for that.
0: No, because you had to burn some, we started cutting down the peonies.
2: Yes,
0: phase one.
2: You mentioned that.
0: You started burning them all last night, and then I felt like a bar in 1996.
2: Because you just smelled smoky.
0: Oh, in my house. Yeah, they went and took a shower, and you could smell it. And you know,
2: did you say 1966.
0: A bar in 1996. You know, you get home, take a shower, and you can smell that. You shampoo your hair, and you can smell the smoke coming out of it.
2: Yeah.
0: Didn't
2: want to
0: leave
2: that.
0: I had to put my clothes right in the washing machine because you didn't want them sitting out. Otherwise, you smell like a chimney.
2: I don't miss those days.
0: I kind of do. And it's just nostalgia.
2: I don't, simply because I've always been super sensitive to, like,
0: yes, smoke,
2: tobacco,
0: yeah,
2: smoke. Like I used, as a kid, mm-hmm, even, I would get really bad migraine headaches,
0: okay,
2: when I was,
0: sure,
2: exposed to it.
0: I had this flannel I wore to the bars in the 90s. That was one of those flannel coats that wasn't like, you know, wasn't a thick coat, wasn't a thin coat. And then all it did was constantly smell like, it smelled like a chimney. And I just, I think of college when I smell that smell. Felt like I was in college again, Sherry.
2: Oh, to be young again,
0: so,
2: Wade.
0: We'll have to, back in the 1900s. It's 8.
2: We're old.
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2: It is 7:23. 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It's been just a beautiful week, Kara, when it comes to just weather-wise. I've enjoyed being outside as we kick off fall.
3: Yeah, we're kind of just basking in the fall air right now. Not really much changing, not really much to worry about, which is always really nice to see just because of how, you know, turbulent summer was. So it's nice to kind of have a break. We have some sunshine today, high 66. Our average high is about 68, so not too bad. We'll have a little bit of rain maybe overnight tonight, just some light spotty showers. That might be kind of a thing over this weekend. Just humidity-wise, it's going to stay up there with these cooler temperatures, and there's going to be some rain in the region, so we might have some pop-up showers if that's like the worst thing, but other than that, it should stay pretty dry. Cloudy sky 68 into Friday, partly cloudy 47 Friday night, sunny 68 Saturday, partly sunny 68 Monday, or Sunday rather, and then into Monday, sunny and 69. We'll see some more rain showers more likely into next week with slightly warmer temperatures to start off with. So yeah, just pretty straightforward. I'm meteorologist Kara Foster.
2: Hey, you see any leaves changing around in your neck of the woods?
3: I saw like a couple trees kind of starting to have that yellow tinge to it, but nothing too crazy yet.
2: No, nothing at all, because when it comes, will it come fast?
3: Yeah, it always happens so quickly once it gets going.
2: Yeah, we were looking
3: and all
2: at,
3: of a sudden it's all falling.
2: We were looking at the state of Wisconsin. There's only one county in the Northwoods that is starting to see more than like 25% of leaf change. Now, is this late or is this,
3: wow,
2: is it, do you have to wait to get into October for that?
3: No, this is usually pretty late. We were so warm and we missed out on a lot of rain for a good chunk of August and July, I should say. So it pushed it back a little bit further. But once it's starting to cool down here and stay a little bit more consistent and have that rain come back in, it'll get kind of back on track and come in pretty fast for sure.
2: Okay, Kara, enjoy your day. We'll enjoy our day here and appreciate all you do.
3: You bet. Have a good one.
2: Sounds good. Sherry, what is the temperature right now?
4: Temperature, whoopsies.
2: Oh, whoops, what happened?
4: To my watch.
2: What did you do? What happened?
4: 48, Wade.
2: It's 40. We've been hovering. It's been like 48, 47, 49 all morning long. Haven't got into the 30s yet, I don't think. Have we had a low in the 30s yet?
4: I don't recall seeing one.
2: But
4: yet.
2: One morning I came in and it was 42. So I've been.
4: It's interesting though, because, and I know I only had to walk a short distance,
2: sure,
4: but when I got here this morning and I walked into the building, you know, I have short sleeves on.
2: Okay.
4: I didn't feel cold.
2: Yeah, didn't. So you didn't bring the coat yet, is what you're starting to say.
4: No.
2: No, that's not time for the coats
4: yet.
2: No, I'm not ready to put the coat on as well.
4: I refuse.
2: I did have to go outside for some things yesterday. I did wear I did wear some sweatpants type of things, but I didn't put the hoodie on yet. Or no, I did wear a hoodie last night, so we'll have to deal with that. We'll check sports, and Allison's got another local news update on 95.3 WBEV. 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
2: Beaver Dam High School senior McKenna Nelson won the Badger Large Conference Girls Golf Championship yesterday, shooting a 3-under par 69 at Lake Windsor Golf Club. Thea Norman carded a 94, Ellie Klug a 99, Cameron Elbert a 106, and Marissa Myers a 118 as the Golden Beavers finished fourth as a team. The total score of 368. Nelson gets first team honors, while Norman gets an honorable mention nod for her effort, though DeForest won the league title. We have high school boys soccer this afternoon on Daily Dodge TV as Beaver Dam hosts Baraboo in a Badger Large Conference matchup. Coverage begins at 4:45. The opening kickoff set for 5 o'clock. Beaver Dam High School's football team hosts McFarland on Friday night for home.

0: 1430 ESPN Beaver Dam and Daily Dodge TV. You can also watch Marcus Ann hosting Marshall Friday night on DDTV. Packers and Falcons square off for Thursday night football at Lambeau Field tonight. Head coach Matt LaFleur says Michael Penix returning at quarterback for the Falcons will change their offense a little bit.
1: I mean, I think he's a quarterback that's gone in there and played really solid football. So I would bet that their offense is going to look a little bit different Thursday night. So it's going to be a great challenge for our defense.
0: Coverage begins at 5 o'clock. The kickoff set for 7:15 on 95.3 WBEV. The Badger football team opens up Big Ten play Saturday against Penn State in Happy Valley. Luke Fickell says his squad's got to be ready.
2: It's electric. It's not going to be, you know, some of them 11 o'clock kicks where you just got to remind yourself of, you know, it's not the same thing as a 6 o'clock or 6:30 kick in Camp Randall Stadium. So there's a lot of different things, just the idea of going on the road and stuff that we've got to be prepared for. But I know that week one will give us a lot of things that we've already addressed and can recognize with exception to the environment.
0: That's a 4 o'clock kickoff on 95.3. Bryce Terang and Christian Yelich homered. The Brewers won their 99th game of the season last night, 4-1 in Philadelphia. Logan Henderson gave up just one run and four hits in five innings during his 11th victory of the season. Series wraps up tonight with Packers football on 95.3. You can hear the Brewers at 4:30 on 1430 ESPN Beaver Dam. That's your Daily Dodge Sports Center. 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
4: 2-1 is a liner back up the middle and into center field for a base hit. Yelich around third. He will score, and the Brewers on the board first. 1-0 Crew as Terang found the golden snitch. Yelich rips one fair inside the bag down the first baseline. Yelich turns first. He's on his way to second. He's in with a stand-up double to get the Brewers offense off and running from Wrigley.
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9: The Juneau Fire Department has received more than $18,000 through FEMA's Assistance to Firefighters grant program to replace aging equipment used to clean firefighters' protective gear. The funding will pay for a new washer, extractor, and drying system to remove harmful contaminants and return turnout gear to service more quickly. Dodge County Sheriff Dale Schmidt is urging residents to verify information before posting on social media. Schmidt says rumors can spread quickly during active investigations, damaging reputations and creating false impressions. He cited a recent incident in which a plane was falsely reported to have crash-landed on Highway 151. The aircraft had actually slipped off a trailer into the median. The Wisconsin Department of Justice says consumers may qualify for compensation from settlements involving generic drug manufacturers accused of inflating prices. The settlements total more than $96 million and cover certain generic drugs purchased between 2009 and 2019. Claims can be filed at aggenericdrugs.com. Wisconsin is now the nation's 10th largest agricultural exporting state after a record first half of 2026. State officials say exports topped $2.1 billion, up more than 5% from a year ago. Volunteers are invited to help clean up the Rock River in Beaver Dam Saturday. The cleanup runs from 8 until 10 at Edgewater Park as part of the National Cleanup Day and Wisconsin Stormwater Week. Organizers say volunteers have removed everything from plastic bottles to tires and televisions from local waterways. Registration is available at protectwiwaterways.org. I'm Allison Beggs reporting from the Daily Dodge News Center.

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11: David Crowley thinks he can be governor, but he made a mess as Milwaukee County executive. Crowley failed to renew the county health plan. Here's what the press had to say.
12: Milwaukee County's healthcare debacle, health insurance for thousands of employees and families lapsing without notice.
13: County Executive David Crowley sent out a statement saying mistakes were made.
14: The county still needs to get answers about what the heck happened.
11: But when reporters asked David Crowley,
14: do you know what went wrong here?
11: Crowley shook his head and walked away. 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He nearly doubled the sales tax and slashed funding for health and transit services for citizens in need. David Crowley, incompetent, unprepared, unfit to be governor. Paid for by Right Direction Wisconsin PAC, not authorized by any candidate or candidate's agent or committee.
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16: 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And that more includes giving us the broadcast booth for Beaver Dam High School soccer, as they'll bring the Hometown Glass broadcast booth over today to the new soccer complex. Sherry, what's the weather look like?
17: Today it's going to be mostly sunny with a high near 67. Tonight mostly cloudy with a low around 52. Friday mostly sunny with a high near 68. Friday night partly cloudy with a low around 46. Saturday partly sunny with a high near 68. And Sunday mostly cloudy with a high near 66. That's a pretty solid fall forecast there. Current temp is still 48.
16: You know, I don't mind. I could someday see myself living south, but at least at this point, I don't want to. I like being able to not go outside. I have to worry about sweating. You know, we're not too cold. You know, upper 50s, I'm fine. You know, I can walk around with like a t-shirt, like a long sleeve tee on, and fine.

0: Like last night, I wasn't sure if when I was out in the ball. We'll I'm gonna dig into that in a little bit. But perfect time of year now. This is why I like it.
1: It is my favorite.
0: It's what's the temperature again?
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1: It is 7:42 at 95.3 WBEV. Homecoming week at Beaver Dam High School. We'll talk a little bit more homecoming tomorrow. Powder Puff game was last night. Sherry, you said they didn't have that when you were there.
2: Not that I recall.
1: That you recall? You wouldn't remember?
2: I would think I would remember.
1: The seniors picked up the legit 21-14 win because, you know, the Macho Man still has, there's an investigation going on there on that one. But the seniors picked up the 21-14 victory last night. We have a good selection of photos from that on the sports, on the ESPN Beaver Dam Facebook page. Wally and I were out there taking pictures, and it was a good time last night. Big crowds as well. And
2: it was a beautiful evening. Did you see the sunset last night?
1: No, we were watching the sunset and the moon came up. We're close to a full moon.

0: And it was the junior. I didn't know which way to sit because I had a senior playing and I had a two juniors playing.
1: Mm.
0: So Crystal was like, "Do we have to split sides?" Like, no, we just sat on the main side, which was the senior side, and it was great because they had huge student sections going back and forth. And I give credit because one of the greatest cheers I've heard ever in any of these events was after like the seniors scored and they were chanting something at the juniors across the way, and the whole half the bleachers were the junior class filled up, started chanting, "We won't miss you." And the seniors had no comeback to that.
1: Oh yeah, what are you supposed to do? Yeah, there's not much of a response to that.
0: So that was good. And again, tomorrow the homecoming parade is at 3:30. That will be on Daily Dodge TV. I'll be out there with the Ninja. And then we will have the game with McFarland, the Fighting Dr. Larry's, because he used to work in that district.
1: He did.
0: On Friday
1: the
0: night.
1: Fighting Dr. Larry's. That's a new one.
0: So we will see that, and that should be fun. So we'll have that, and then the dance is on Saturday night. So make sure kids get their tickets. You can't buy tickets at the door. Don't be left out in the cold. So, Sherry, well, that's going to homecoming tomorrow. We'll do more on that. So, a couple things as well. Packers tonight at...
1: Oh, that's right. Who are they playing?
0: They're playing the Atlanta Falcons, who are really... They're terrible.
1: Oh, but don't say that.
0: But, no, but the Packers aren't very good right now either. Sherry, exactly. They may be calling... I think Matt LaFleur called Wally and seeing if Wally could play on the offensive line. And then make me the call. Because, no, they have, like, nobody. Because now Aaron Banks isn't playing tonight. Formerly Zach Tom, now Zach Bacabuelli, is out for the year. And, Jennings is banged up. So we shall see what happens tonight. If they would lose tonight.
1: It's not going to be pretty.
0: No, there's like, I don't think.
1: I could see them eking one out last week.
0: Atlanta's not good. I mean, they're really bad right now.
1: Are the Jets good?
0: No.
1: Okay.
0: But the Packers will be at 95.3. The Brewers are going to be on 14:30 ESPN Beaver Dam tonight. That's a 4:30 start for the Brewers. Okay. So 4:30 pregame show, 5:05 first pitch. Looking for win number 100 on the year. Never won 100 games before. So with that, then Badger volleyball is on the ESPN Wisconsin app. The Badgers in Oregon.
1: All right.
0: So things are all over the place. And we know that the Brewers' first playoff game is going to be next Saturday. Don't have a time yet. Probably won't know a time until Monday. So we said we'll always try to update you on the Facebook pages because, you know, things will get moved around. Yeah. Brewers, because we have people that ask how we decide what goes where. We have contractual obligations.
1: We do.
0: Some things like the Packers have to be on like 95.3.
1: Yep.
0: Where your contract is
1: no
0: written.
1: Flex.
0: Yep. The Brewers, we can move them around a little bit. Badger football, you know, some of that. There's like an either or, so just that's why we'll always check the social medias and we'll try to put where things are this time of year when you have multiple things going on. But
1: yep.
0: The way it looks, all Brewer games, unless you know, even through into the World Series, would be on 95.3 Sands. If they played on a Sunday, like Game 2 of the National League Division Series, will be over on ESPN Beaver Dam because we will be going. We'll have a Packer game that will be on 95.3. So you'll be able to find the Brewers. Now, Sherry, will you stay up till the end of the Packer game tonight?
1: Well, it depends on how the Packer game is going. Probably.
0: Yeah, okay, because that's right. I had a guy last night send me. I don't know if he wanted us to sit by him or trying to get rid of his tickets. But he goes, "I got two tickets for you for people tonight. You want to go?" And here's what they cost. I'm like, no interest.
1: You're like, no thanks.
0: I get up too early in the morning.
1: No,
0: you know?
1: Thank you.
0: I'm to the point now where I would rather, on a primetime game, I have no interest in having to, you know, go there, get home at 1 in the morning, and get up like early to go to work. Like, that's why Monday night games. If they play Saturday night games, it might be different.
1: Yeah.
0: You know, because then it's like, I can take my time getting home.
1: Yeah.
0: So I'm like, no, I'll just watch from my couch and hopefully make it to the third quarter.
1: Yeah, I just really have, even when they're good, mm-hmm. I'm kind of at that point in my life where I'm like, I don't feel like dealing with the hassle of all
0: getting
1: that.
0: In the traffic, getting home.
1: Yeah, exactly.
0: You know, and I just can watch it on my couch. And
1: exactly.
0: So Eric, I don't know if he wanted to sit by us or what. That would have been a good time. Oh, he they weren't available anymore. So I don't know if he was

0: going or not. Oh, he says yes. People pay him to sit next to him, he said.
1: Okay.
0: I don't know how fun that would be, but you know Eric Hafman, don't you?
1: I know who he is.
0: Okay, the NFL draft was there up there, and all of a sudden, I start getting pictures. I don't know how he does it. There's a picture of him and Clay Matthews. He just somehow wandered into like the VIP section. He's sitting there with Clay Matthews, they're hanging out.
1: Just wandered in.
0: Yeah, oh, then he's there talking with, you know, Goody. He's sitting in the draft room with Goody. I don't know how he got in there. But he did.
1: I don't know, kind of probably the same way that Wally ended up in what chair was that at the NFL draft?
0: Yeah. He was in like the Wally.
1: How'd that happen?
0: Wally ended up in the VIP area as well. So tonight, again, Packers. It's a home opener with the Falcons. Then they get like 10 days off. We were talking, what if they got beat tonight? And could they fire the coach with this 10 days off? If they would have lost to the Jets and then they lose to tonight, he might have gotten fired. But I don't think that he, I think LaFleur will make the season regardless. So we'll have to wait and see.
1: To wait and see.
0: So Packer football, it's coming up on 95.3 WBEV and the Brewers tonight as well.
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0: It is 7:53 at 95.3 WBEV. The morning show is powered by Daily Dodge. One former teammate note I want to bring up here. Did you happen to scour the Facebook last night at all? Have you seen it? A good buddy, Corey Sparks, who was here last year.
1: Oh, I did see that. Was that him jumping into the water?
0: Well, Corey left us, and Corey is on the fast track to being a national broadcaster. He got a double-A job calling the Reading Phillies, which is the double-A that's two steps in the big leagues. They won the Eastern League Championship for the first time in 30-plus years last night.
1: Yeah.
0: There's a video of him.

0: going around the internet trying to jump into the pool in a pool.
1: I couldn't tell because I didn't see his face, yes. But I saw that he posted a video of diving into a pool of water.
0: Can you call it a dive?
1: Flop? Did he flop in
0: yes,
1: there?
0: Yes, it was. So congratulations, because people, like, every now and then people ask, oh, where's Corey? Well, Corey went and...
1: Corey's doing well.
0: Bet on himself, and you will see him on, like, he's also working Fox Football this fall.
1: Yep.
0: So with RG3 and a guy by the name of Connor Onion. So
1: Connor Onion?
0: Connor Onion, yes, that's like his real name.
1: That's his real name?
0: You wouldn't pick Onion as a last name.
1: You wouldn't think so, but I've never heard Onion as a person's real last name.
0: So Corey will be working with those guys this fall during football season. But, yeah, he had a chance to call a championship, which is kind of cool.
1: Yeah, we're pretty happy for him.
0: So, you know, that's kind of...
1: He's doing great.
0: He is, so congratulations to him. And if you see any of that, if you see anything else, because it's been going around, not just his social media, but it's been... Because the rest of the team is, like, basically naked in their underwear.
1: Yeah.
0: And they have this pool there. And then Corey is in his full broadcast gear. And they made him jump into the pool after they won. So if you see that roaming around all the social medias, it's there. Shira, going to ask you a question. What's something you don't mind waiting for? Do you ever have a problem? Like, you know, you're going to a good restaurant. Do you like don't mind waiting like a little while? Like, do you mind like if you like some people like, oh, I can't wait for hunting season. Or I can't wait for Christmas morning. You know what I mean? Is it one of those things where when you open presents, were you a Christmas Eve or a Christmas Day person back in the day?
1: When I was a kid as a parent?
0: When you were a kid.
1: When I was a kid, we were always pushing for Christmas Eve.
0: Did you ever get it there? Could you wait for it?
1: Sometimes we would get one.
0: Okay. So are you...
1: But we also had to wait for Santa to come.
0: Yes. Well, so you get double dip then. If you could talk your parents into them
1: giving your presents on... Yeah.
0: And then you get Christmas morning.
1: Yeah.
0: What about, like, vacation? Like, how are you, like, waiting for... how are you, like, waiting for your vacation? Like, because you're leaving in, like, 2 weeks?
1: 3.
0: 3 weeks?
1: Yep.
0: How's the anticipation for that?
1: What is it?
0: I don't even know what day are you leaving on, don't you?
1: The 15th.
0: The 15th? So that's, like, yeah...
1: 3 weeks. Yeah, 3 weeks.
0: So are you anxious? Are you packing already?
1: I'm not anxious.
0: Are you like, I can't wait to go?
1: Haven't started packing, but have started getting some things that we know we're going to need, like outlet.
0: Yeah, the outlet changes. Oh, you should have asked. I could have given you Bardi ours.
1: Well, no, Ireland has different ones.
0: Than Italy?
1: Yes.
0: Okay. Really?
1: Yes. Ireland and one other country, I think, have their own deal.
0: It's like, kind of like...
1: It's the G one. I think you had the C one.
0: Isn't it weird, like... It's like Apple when they used to change the adapter every phone, so you had to buy a new
1: cord. Yes, adapter. Thank you. That was the word I was looking for.
0: But yeah, because they have different plugins. You know, we have the 3-prong thing here in the U.S. People just assume that's what it's like. It's not overseas.
1: No. In fact, they even recommended to us in our meeting the other night to maybe consider bringing a small extension cord because they also have far less outlets
0: especially if you're staying in like an older hotel.
1: Well, that's just
0: everything is in Europe.
1: They're really good in Europe about taking old buildings and utilizing them and turning them into something else, whereas we just like to build new stuff.
0: Yeah, they just don't build the holiday. Oh, we're going to build a Holiday Inn. You know, it's like, no, we got this old 300-400-year-old building. We're going to make that the Holiday Inn. We're just going to refurbish it and make a castle into a hotel. Yeah. And so they can't really run the wiring like they should. And then did you happen to look? What does it look like? Because, like, the one in Italy was, like, one was, like, halfway one way, and it was just...
1: It hasn't come yet. We just ordered it.
0: Okay.
1: The other night. So that comes today. So we've done little things like that, started to kind of get the things that we know we're going to need, but no official packing yet.
0: Again, Italy is... Ireland, I should say, is sold out with Colette and Holly from Memory Making Travel. New trip. We added a plane October 12th through the 22nd of 2027. If you want to go to Switzerland, Austria, and Germany. So
1: Bavaria.
0: In Bavaria. Check it. Well, that's technically in Germany, isn't it?
1: Yes.
0: Okay.
1: But it's technically Bavaria. Okay.
0: Bavaria. I'm just reading the copy that somebody wrote in front of me here, Sherry. so do that, and then the... Ninja trip to Mexico, if you snoozed on that, you know, you have to talk to Holly. The pricing will change because the actual special price we had to go with Ninja to Mexico has closed. But if you still want to go with Justin, talk to Holly. There's

0: is the link still on the website, I think, isn't it, or not? Did we pull that one off?
1: I don't think it's there
0: okay,
1: anymore.
0: Okay, so you can still go. You're going to want to get sick of the cold weather and just talk to Holly, and she'll take care of there. But Switzerland, Austria, and Bavaria, check the website there and really consider going. It's going to be a fun time. It is a 7:59 at 95.3. Also need to remind you, Sherry, if you've been injured in an accident, what's the one call you need to make?
1: To Gruber Law Offices at 414-276-6666, or you can find more information online at gruber-law.com.
0: 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Lydia is Vice President of the RCF FFA, and her SAE project is caring for boarded dogs at a vet clinic. After graduation, she plans to attend the University of Wisconsin-Madison for a biology degree. Congratulations to Lydia Van Buren of Randolph. She's this week's Mid-State Equipment 95.3 WBEV FFA Student of the Week.
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7: From ABC News, I'm Sherry Preston. A nor'easter bearing down on the Northeast. From the Carolinas up through Boston, a developing storm is expected to cause big problems this weekend. ABC's Whit Johnson is on the Jersey Shore.
8: Millions are bracing for the impact of this nor'easter. Strong winds, heavy rain, high surf that could last for days. Power outages are expected. And we've seen some coastal flooding in places like Ocean City, New Jersey. Some homes and businesses cut off. Other communities like Atlantic City, New Jersey, closing down the beaches, preventing people from going into the water and warning about those life-threatening rip currents. Officials worry conditions could only get worse into the weekend as a full moon is expected to boost the high tides for the entire East Coast.
7: A federal judge issuing a temporary restraining order restoring press access to CNN, MS Now, and Politico, the three news outlets President Trump tried to ban. Here's ABC's Mary Bruce.
9: This morning, a lawyer for the three media organizations calling this a, quote, strong ruling vindicating freedom of the press, due process, and the rule of law. This move is just temporary, however, allowing them to regain access while litigation proceeds.
7: But despite what that judge ruled, a CNN reporter was turned away at the White House today. A CNN photographer had their press pass confiscated. Politico says it was also turned away. First of its kind AI breach.
10: Just hours after the leaders of OpenAI and Anthropic made a plea to the United Nations for global cooperation to rein in AI, we learned about a concerning new incident. An AI agent did not follow human directions and hacked into Australia's health department website in the first known case of an AI hack on a government-run site.
7: ABC's Elizabeth Schulze, amid much talk about AI in both the U.S. and China, tech moguls like Mark Zuckerberg and Jeff Bezos are expected to attend a state dinner at the White House tonight honoring Chinese President Xi Jinping. 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
0: 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The Morning Show is powered by Daily Dodge. Thursday, September 24th, 2026. This hour on the docket is the Duncan Match Game. We'll check sports. We will have birthdays and anniversaries. Just one anniversary on the list here today. Conspiracy Theory Thursday, got one for Sherry as well. Keep giving.

0: away. 8:50 for last call. You go to the WBEV Facebook page and vote. If you could, which one did you keep? What would you give to a friend? What would you throw away? Bigger garage, a Four Seasons room, or a finished basement? That's the last call today. Sean chimed in and said things he can't wait for. Snowmobile season. Think about snow. I'm not ready for snow yet, but it's not that far away. Well, snowmobile season, you never know. Could be in 6 weeks. Could be February, depending on what Mother Nature tries to give us. It is 8:04. Allison's got the news on 95.3.
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7: The Juneau Fire Department has received more than $18,000 through FEMA's Assistance to Firefighters grant program to replace aging equipment used to clean firefighters' protective gear. The funding, along with a local match, will pay for a new washer, extractor, and drying system to better remove harmful contaminants and get turnout gear back to service faster. Fundraiser proceeds will also help purchase 2 thermal imaging cameras for firefighters during emergency operations. Dodge County Sheriff Dale Schmidt is urging residents to verify information before posting on social media. Schmidt says rumors can spread quickly during active investigations, damaging reputations and creating false impressions. He cited a recent incident in which a plane was falsely reported to have crash-landed on Highway 151. The aircraft had actually slipped off a trailer into the median. Schmidt says it's a reminder to wait for the facts before sharing information.
8: Unfortunately, it happens far too often where somebody just fills in the blanks. And then we do our best to put out the press release as quickly as possible to correct it.
7: Schmidt encourages residents to rely on official updates from the sheriff's office before sharing information online. Your WBEV News will continue in just a moment.
9: The Shores of Fox Lake Steakhouse on Chief Kuno Trail in Fox Lake invite you to join them for an unforgettable dining experience featuring their palate-pleasing specials every Thursday through Monday, or stop in next door to the Drunken Clam for a relaxed and festive time enjoying your favorite beverages. 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
1: Your WBEV News continues. The Wisconsin Department of Justice says consumers may qualify for compensation from settlements involving generic drug manufacturers accused of inflating prices. The settlements total more than $96 million and cover certain generic drugs purchased between 2009 and 2019. Consumers can check eligibility and file claims at aggenericdrugs.com. Wisconsin has become the nation's 10th largest agricultural exporting state after a record first half of 2026. Governor Tony Evers says the state exported more than $2.1 billion in agricultural products, up more than 5% from a year ago. State officials credit efforts to expand international markets for Wisconsin producers. Volunteers are being invited to help clean up the Rock River in Beaver Dam this Saturday. The City of Beaver Dam, the Rock River Stormwater Group, Protect Wisconsin Waterways, and UW-Whitewater students will host a cleanup at Edgewater Park from 8 until 10 Saturday morning. The event is part of National Cleanup Day and kicks off Wisconsin's Stormwater Week. Organizers say volunteers have pulled everything from plastic bottles and tires to televisions out of local waterways during past cleanups. Anyone interested can register online at protectwiwaterways.org. I'm Allison Beggs reporting from the Daily Dodge News Center. Submit your news tips at dailydodge.com.
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7: Today it's going to be mostly sunny with a high near 67. Tonight, mostly cloudy with a low around 52. Tomorrow, mostly sunny with a high near 68. Tomorrow night, partly cloudy with a low around 46. Saturday, partly sunny with a high near 68. And Sunday, mostly cloudy with a high near 66. Current temp has jumped up to 52.
6: 52, it's a heat wave. Is that a cloud in the sky as they look out onto Spring Street? The birds are still flopping around outside and what?
7: Flopping.
6: Well, no, this is a couple birds sitting
7: maybe
6: on the
7: flying.
6: The rain gutter. Resting. No, they're kind of jumping up and off the rain gutter there. But more and more geese are flying over the top.
7: Yep.
6: I was told in the outdoors report that some people think that the migration pattern's gone west a little bit.
7: Oh, really?
6: Still got the flyway for the geese, but Dakotas and Minnesota is like the path of choice for some of the waterfowl from the great northern Canadian regions. Speaking of outdoors, Sherry, get ready for a wild night. The 32nd annual Beaver Dam Conservationist Game Feed is Tuesday, October 6th. It's a couple of weeks away at Beaver Dam Country Club. Bring your appetite, maybe a little luck, too. Doors open at 5. Free beer from 5:30 till 7. That makes everybody a winner.

0: 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No tickets will be sold at the door. Wild game donations also being accepted, so drop off at the Beaver Dam Conservationist Club. If I went and caught some lobsters in Beaver Dam Lake, I could donate them to the wild game thing.
1: Where do you plan on catching lobster?
0: Beaver Dam Lake.
1: Oh.
0: No?
1: What kind of lobster do we have?
0: The great Beaver Dam red-tailed lobsters.
1: Oh.
0: No? Not going to happen. Did you happen to see, I just shared on the WBEV Radio Facebook page, they always do a great job on the Beaver Dam Unified School District website of doing like throwbacks and such. Go look at it right now, Sherry. They have an old football picture from like somewhere, it must be like in the 70s, but there's a picture of the beaver mascot from like back in the day.
1: Hang on. Yeah. On which one?
0: I shared it on the WBEV Facebook page.
1: WBEV.
0: Yeah, look at this beaver photo that's on there.
1: Oh, boy.
0: The mascot, it's sitting behind like the bunch of the players that look like they're, you know, in the middle of an intense game. You see that?
1: That's crazy.
0: I want to know who played the beaver and when that.
1: Do you know what year that was from?
0: I asked. Somebody thought in the 70s somewhere.
1: That is so creepy.
0: Go take a look at that. See, I thought maybe the quarterback. I don't know. I don't think the quarterback, old number 8 there. That wasn't Bramer. That was before Bramer's time, I think. But the beaver is like the creep. There's like an Easter Bunny photo that looks very similar to that.
1: Yes. That's what it's giving. Easter creepy.
0: So go
1: Easter
0: take a look at
1: vibes.
0: That. If you can tell me, number one, when that mascot got retired, and also who would have played that, the beaver mascot? Because it's kind of creepy. No kids. Like, now people are wanting to hug Benny the Beaver and, you know, and Betty. So cuddly and loving. Except for Benny didn't have a shirt on the other night at volleyball. He was wearing gold chains, and I was like, Benny, didn't read the no shoes, no shirts, no service line when he walked into the high school. But that one is just, doesn't that leave you scarred looking at that?
1: I think so.
0: Check it out.
1: As a child, I would have been scarred for sure.
0: Dunkin' Baskin-Robbins in the Park Village Shopping Center. Great place. They have great donuts to get yourself going, a coffee, a latte. They have breakfast sandwiches at Dunkin'. You can also stop by and get yourself a scoop or two after a long day. They'll take care of you at Dunkin' Baskin-Robbins. And Dunkin' Match Game, here's how it works. I'm going to give Sherry a phrase. If you can match, be the first person to match Sherry, you win a $10 gift card to Dunkin' Baskin-Robbins. Ready, Sherry? Point blank.
1: Point.
0: P-O-I-N-T.
1: Got it.
0: You good? You got something?
1: Yes.
0: 885-4446.
1: I hope it's not too hard.
0: Hope so, too.
1: I'm going to flash it to you.
0: Oh, okay. Point, whatever. All right. 885. That might work.
1: You think so?
0: Yeah. 885-4446. Playing the Dunkin' Match Game this morning on 95.3 WBEV. Let's go to the phones. Good morning. Point what?
2: Point blank.
0: Point blank. Sherry, no?
1: No, that's not it.
0: Point what?
3: Point blank.
0: Point blank. Great answer, but it's not it. Point what?
4: Points of interest.
0: Points of interest.
1: No.
0: No. Point what?
4: Point blank.
0: Point blank. No. Point what?
3: Point beer.
0: Point beer. Oh, point special beer. Were you a fan of point beer?
3: No, not really.
0: Oh, can you buy that around here?
3: Not really sure.
0: I grew up in Wisconsin Rapids, so I played for the Point Special softball team at one point. Point what?
4: Break.
0: Point break.

0: 885.
1: That was a movie, wasn't it?
0: Yeah, it was. Was it
1: Keanu Reeves and Patrick Swayze?
0: Yes, I knew Patrick Swayze. It was a free movie back. It was one of those movies that said you can go watch Point Break for free. 885-4446. We had every line in the house lit up, so we got the busy signal. Point what? Let's go back to the phones. Good morning. Point what?
2: Point of view,
0: Sherry.
1: That's a great answer, but it's not the one.
0: Not the right answer. $10 gift certificate to Dunkin' Baskin-Robbins. How do you split that up between drinks and ice cream, Sherry? At Dunkin', if you had the $10 gift card.
1: Oh, that's a tough choice. Do they have any ice cream drinks?
0: I don't know. I'm not sure. Let's go to the phones. Good morning. Point what?
3: Point score.
0: No,
1: but you know, I feel like we're getting closer with that
0: one. Every line in the house is lit up. Point what?
3: Point taken.
0: Sherry says that to me all the time. Point what?
2: Point taken.
0: No. Point what?
2: Point of view.
0: No. 885-4446. Point what?
4: Point made.
0: Remember, if you've won in the last 30 days any contest, you are not eligible. Point what?
2: Point taken
0: is not it. Point what?
4: Point spread
0: is not it. 885-4446. Point what?
2: Point spread
0: is not it. Point what?
2: Point of interest?
0: Not point of interest. Hold on. I hung up on some. Point what?
4: Place.
0: Point place? Nope. Point what? Dunkin' match game. Point what? Okay. Point what? Hello?
2: Point of sale.
0: No. Hard one, Sherry. Point what?
5: Point on.
0: No. Point what? Point? Point?
4: Point up.
1: I feel bad.
0: That's all right. No. Once you hear it, you're like, oh, yeah. Point what?
2: Point of interest.
0: No. Point what? What do you think?
2: Point of interest?
0: Nope. Point what?
2: Point made.
0: That's not it.
1: Do you want me to give a clue?
0: Sports related. Point what?
1: Oh, there you go.
2: Point finger?
0: No. Sherry points one finger at me all the time. Point what? Oh, somebody hung up. Point what?
2: Point of no return.
0: We may be at that here, Sherry.
1: Wade did drop a clue. It's sports related.
0: Point what?
2: Point break?
0: No. Point what? No. Point what?
5: Point guard.
0: Sherry.
1: That's it.
0: Point guard.
1: Yay.
0: Who is this?
5: Gail,
0: yes. Thanks for bailing us out.
1: Yeah, thank you.
5: Well, Sheesh. You know, I was listening. I thought I got to take you out of your misery.
0: Well, you're going to now. Are you a coffee person or a refresher person?
5: I am, and I'm the pumpkin gal.
0: Oh, you're the pumpkin. You go the first day. Pumpkin spice is available.
5: I did. I've been having pumpkin all over.
0: you and Allison Beggs in the newsroom loves her pumpkin spice.
1: Yeah, she does.
5: Oh, I just couldn't wait for it. So.
0: All right, Gail.
5: Pumpkin lotion, pumpkin coffee, pumpkin lattes, whatever.
0: Did you say pumpkin lotion?
5: Yes.
0: You like
1: pumpkin candles? Don't forget the candles.
5: Yes, pumpkin candles.
0: So do you like, is it like hand lotion?
5: Yeah, or body lotion, bath and body lotion.
0: Smell like a jack-o'-lantern?
5: Oh, my God. Crystal would love it.
0: I'm going to ask her. I'm going to tell her that somebody suggested you pumpkin jack-o'-lantern. Hey, Gail, I'll leave your coupon in the mailbox. Okay?
5: Okay, thank you.
0: Sounds good there. Yeah, point guard. So, speaking of, like, drinks. So, Allison yesterday had, like, a Celsius, you know, to get her going, had, like, 225 grams of caffeine in it.
1: I would never be able to drink that. Dylan, drinks those,
0: like,
1: too.
0: He had a case in his office.
1: So, here's a little thing you don't know about

0: my working relationship with Dylan. Okay. So Dylan is a young man here. He's the same age as my son.
1: Yes.
0: And sometimes it's hard not to, like, slip into mom mode, okay. You know? And so there have been times where I've seen him have a Celsius more than one
1: time
0: a day.
1: That's what I'm saying. If I had
0: He'll have, like, one in the morning and one in the afternoon. He's not been doing that lately. But I would really get on his case. I'm like, that is too much caffeine. And then when I saw that he had that whole pack in his office yesterday, I'm like, I feel like I should hang on to that for you.
1: Give him one a day, put it on his
0: desk. You can only have one a day.
1: Well, that's like five Mountain Dews. One of those.
0: It's
1: like
0: too much.
1: At one point, I bought the big one. There's a big one that was in the store because they had the small ones. I needed something.
0: A big Celsius?
1: There's ones that's like three, that size of like three.
0: Nuh-uh.
1: And I literally thought I was going to have the big one like Fred Sanford.
0: I can't do that stuff.
1: But I saw the case there walking by the copy machine today. I'm like, and I saw they're empty. I'm like, is he drinking like more than one of those a day?
0: I can barely do like a medium-sized Coke.
1: Oh, I can do that. I can drink a two or Mountain Dews. But again, that'd be like five of one. One is five. I don't know how they, you know.
0: He has gotten better. And early on when I was giving him some crap, he's like, you sound just like my mom.
1: Is that like why sometimes his eyes are wide open and he's not blinking? Is he had more than one Celsius? Is that how it goes?
0: Yes.
1: Do they have pumpkin spice Celsius?
0: I doubt it.
1: I hope not.
0: I think they would taste kind of funky.
1: The Alanis, though. Actually, Allison had an Alani before, too. They have weird...
0: What is this drink? Is there a lot of caffeine
1: in
0: that?
1: That's like 220-some milligrams of caffeine, too.
0: Is that like the female version of Celsius?
1: Yes, because I had to buy one cotton candy-flavored Alani. And Allison was drinking some other... She was drinking some odd flavor. But Beggs is working. What flavor Alani do you drink again? That you had here. I gotta get to the sports here. We're running a little late today, but that's fine. What flavor Alani do you drink?
2: It's Witch's Brew.
1: Witch's Brew.
2: It's a special fall edition.
0: But it's not pumpkin spicy, is it?
2: No, it's like a caramel, like sour caramel flavor.
0: Ooh.
2: Sour caramel apple.
0: Ooh.
2: Yeah.
0: I bet it tastes good, but I could not handle that caffeine.
2: Yeah, it's 200 milligrams, and then I had a coffee yesterday that was like a triple shot of espresso, so that's probably another 200 milligrams.
0: Okay, I'm going to have to start lecturing Allison like I do with Dylan.
2: Yeah, it's not good. It's not good at all. But it keeps me awake, and it keeps me going, so.
0: You know, young people like yourself have really taken hold of this caffeine thing and
1: sure.
0: These drinks that have just loads of caffeine in them. What are you all going to do later in life? Like, are you going to just continue this habit throughout?
2: I don't know, because I feel like it's hard since you build up like a tolerance over time. And I don't even think it affects me that much anymore. Like, I really, sometimes I get a little bit shaky, but for the most part, I can probably take a nap like an hour after.
0: And you don't mind the shakiness?
2: Honestly, no.
0: I can't do jittery.
1: No.
0: It makes me anxious.
2: Sometimes it gives me anxiety, but...
0: You know who has anxiety right now? Wade does, because we're long overdue to get to sports.
1: That's all right. We'll survive. Allison, go drink some more Witch's Brew. It's 8:27.
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And Marissa Myers, a 118. As the Golden Beavers finished fourth as a team, the total score of 368. Nelson gets first team honors, while Norman gets an honorable mention nod for her effort. DeForest won the league title. We have high school boys soccer this afternoon on Daily Dodge TV as Beaver Dam hosts Baraboo in a Badger Large Conference matchup covering

0: 5 o'clock. Beaverton High School's football team hosts McFarland on Friday night for homecoming 2026. Golden Beavers head coach Brock Lindy told me that winning the football game on Friday night is the most important thing, but he also understands that the kids need to enjoy the week's festivities.
1: These kids are going to have a lot of memories from high school. We want to make sure that those are, you know, well-diversified memories covering a lot of aspects of their life. You know, they're going to have academic memories and athletic memories and social memories. So it's just all about giving them the best experience possible as high school kids. And then when they reflect on the past, when they're old like me, then they just smile and are reminiscing on all the great times that they were able to have in high school.
0: Coverage begins at 6:30 tomorrow night. The kickoff set for 7 on 1430 ESPN Beaver Dam and Daily Dodge TV. You can also watch Marcus Ann hosting Marshall Friday night on DDTV. Packers and Falcons square off for Thursday night football at Lambeau Field tonight. Head coach Matt LaFleur says Michael Penix returning at quarterback for the Falcons will change their offense a little bit.
2: I mean, I think he's a quarterback that's gone in there and played really solid football. So I would bet that their offense is going to look a little bit different Thursday night. So it's going to be a great challenge for our defense.
0: Coverage begins at 5 o'clock. The kickoff set for 7:15 on 95.3 WBEV. The Badger football team opens up Big Ten play Saturday against Penn State in Happy Valley. Luke Fickell says his squad's got to be ready.
3: It's electric. It's not going to be, you know, some of them 11 o'clock kicks where you just got to remind yourself of, you know, it's not the same thing as a 6 o'clock or 6:30 kick in Camp Randall Stadium. So there's a lot of different things, just the idea of going on the road and stuff that we've got to be prepared for. But I know that week one will give us a lot of things that we've already addressed and can recognize, with exception to the environment.
0: That's a 4 o'clock kickoff on 95.3. Bryce Terang and Christian Yelich homered. The Brewers won their 99th game of the season last night, 4-1 in Philadelphia. Logan Henderson gave up just one run and four hits in five innings during his 11th victory of the season. Series wraps up tonight with Packers football on 95.3. You can hear the Brewers at 4:30 on 1430 ESPN Beaver Dam. 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

0: you have any birthdays on your list?
1: Second.
0: Well, I can tell you, Matt and is it Matt and Latera Heyer have an anniversary today. It's the only one I got sent in.
1: I have Joni Hammer in Fond du Lac.
0: Joni Hammer?
1: Yeah.
0: How do you know Joni?
1: We're related.
0: Are you?
1: We've talked about this before.
0: Yes, I know. I just spent a long time, so I'm just pretending that.
1: Yeah, she's celebrating
0: today. Okay, how old? Joni's probably in her 30s now, do you think?
1: No, I think she's in her 40s now.
0: Joni Hammer's in her 40s?
1: I think so.
0: Okay.
1: She'll always have that youthful
0: look. How is she related to Gail Hammer? Is she? Eddie? Oh, it's like she's related to Eddie Hammer, right? Obviously.
1: Ed is her dad.
0: Yes.
1: Yeah.
0: So, okay, so Joni Hammer is a, I think I used to be a Facebook friend with her, but I'm not anymore. I don't know. Maybe she unfriended me. Maybe I'm lying.
1: What?
0: I don't know.
1: Okay.
0: No, I broadcast her games way back in the day. She's quite the basketball
1: player. Why would she unfriend you?
0: Look at me.
1: She's like the nicest person ever.
0: Maybe I'm lying. Just so you know, somebody texted said, be kind to Allison. It was her birthday yesterday.
1: Yeah. Allison.
0: She can drink whatever she wants. She's busy working over there. No, she's not.
1: Oh, I was the one getting on her. Never mind.
0: She's okay.
1: To be clear, yeah. I love Allison.
0: Well, she's great.
1: I care about her, and I don't want her to over-caffeinate herself.
0: Yes, Sherry. Sherry never talks about what I eat. She's like, just eat as many Big Macs as you want.
1: You do you.
0: Kevin Sorbo is 68, Hercules. Now, was Hercules before Xena? I believe Xena was a spinoff of Hercules.
1: I don't know.
0: No, is that...
1: You know who would know the answer to that?
0: Who?
1: Dan Balch.
0: Dan Balch knows. He's a fan of Hercules or Xena?
1: Oh, no, He-Man.
0: Oh, he's a fan of He-Man.
1: He's a He-Man guy. No, never mind.
0: Hercules and Xena were like real life like things. It's also Tim Recheck's birthday today, somebody sent in. So there you go. Tim Recheck has a birthday. And that's all I have on the list today. Stephanie McMahon is 50.

0: Who's that?
1: She was a long time. Her dad, Vince McMahon, ran WWE. Now she's an executive there. She's been on the show quite a bit. Not our show, but their show. So
0: yep.
1: She's 50, married to the Triple H, who's the running the show right now. It's 8:34. Allison didn't answer us because she's got to deliver the news on 95.3.
2: The Juneau Fire Department has received more than $18,000 through FEMA's Assistance to Firefighters grant program to replace aging equipment used to clean firefighters' protective gear. The funding will pay for a new washer, extractor, and drying system to remove harmful contaminants and return turnout gear to service more quickly. Dodge County Sheriff Dale Schmidt is urging residents to verify information before posting on social media. Schmidt says rumors can spread quickly during active investigations, damaging reputations and creating false impressions. He cited a recent incident in which a plane was falsely reported to have crash-landed on Highway 151. The aircraft had actually slipped off a trailer into the median. The Wisconsin Department of Justice says consumers may qualify for compensation from settlements involving generic drug manufacturers accused of inflating prices. The settlements total more than $96 million and cover certain generic drugs purchased between 2009 and 2019. Claims can be filed at aggenericdrugs.com. Wisconsin is now the nation's 10th largest agricultural exporting state after a record first half of 2026. State officials say exports topped $2.1 billion, up more than 5% from a year ago. Volunteers are invited to help clean up the Rock River in Beaver Dam Saturday. The cleanup runs from 8 until 10 at Edgewater Park as part of the National Cleanup Day and Wisconsin Stormwater Week. Organizers say volunteers have removed everything from plastic bottles to tires and televisions from local waterways. Registration is available at protectwiwaterways.org. I'm Allison Beggs reporting from the Daily Dodge News Center. 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
1: This week's Fox Brothers Piggly Wiggly High School Athlete of the Week is Reagan Holes of Waupun High School. Reagan competes on the Warriors girls volleyball and softball teams. Something she's proud of that has nothing to do with sports is her faith. She says it's been something that I can always rely on and look to when I'm struggling. Reagan says being a warrior means having a positive attitude while putting your team before yourself. Congratulations to Reagan Holes of Waupun. She's this week's Fox Brothers Piggly Wiggly High School Athlete of the Week.
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2: Deliver the forecast, Miss Sackett.
3: Gladly. Today, it's going to be mostly sunny with a high near 67. Tonight, mostly cloudy with a low around 52. Friday, mostly sunny with a high near 68. Friday night, partly cloudy with a low around 46. Saturday, partly sunny with a high near 68. And Sunday, mostly cloudy with a high near 66.
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3: I could see you gnawing on
2: a salami.
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2: I could see that.
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2: It's $4.99 for Patrick Cudahy Hard Salami, which is made only in Wisconsin. 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
1: 844, Sherry Sackett, Conspiracy Theory Thursday on 95.3 WBEV. You all right over there?
0: Yeah, I'm ready.
1: Look like you were in a trance.
0: No.
1: Okay. I was worried.
0: I was working.
1: Okay, you were like frozen.
0: I work in between.
1: Oh, do you? Okay.
0: I'm a busy woman.
1: You are. Today we're diving into, and again, Sherry's decision to go into if this is balderdash or there's some reality to it.
0: Okay, I'm ready.
1: The Green Children of Woolpit, okay?
0: Of what?
1: Woolpit.
0: Woolpit.
1: Is a village near, in Suffolk, England, okay? We're going back like 850 years for this, okay? Sometime during the 12th century, villagers in Woolpit reportedly discovered two children, a boy and the girl, near the pits that they used to trap wolves. And immediately something was unusual about these two children they just found. They were green, Sherry.
0: Oh, okay.
1: Okay. Medieval chronicles, though, describe the children's skin as having distinctly green coloration, but that wasn't all. The children spoke a language nobody recognized, wore unfamiliar clothing, appeared frightened and confused, didn't seem to recognize food when they tried to feed them, and claimed they came, they were trying to point and do things that they came from a place where sunlight was different. They somehow communicated that to them. So, this is Conspiracy Theory Thursday.
0: Where did this happen?
1: In England.
0: England, got
1: okay,
0: it.
1: Okay, and it says, according to the story, villagers took the children to the home of a local landowner. They wouldn't eat. Had no idea when they showed them bread and meat and other foods. Then they spotted green beans, and they became extremely excited. One account says they initially tried to open the stalks rather than the, you know, rather than the pods because they didn't understand where the beans were. Once shown, they ate them enthusiastically. For a period, the beans were supposedly about the only food that they'd eat. Eventually, look at here, Wally. Hold on. Yeah. Sherry, go close the door because we're hearing Wally.
0: Okay, sorry.
1: We'll pause. Hold on. We'll pause Conspiracy Theory Thursday.
2: Let's all go to the lobby. Let's all go to the lobby. Let's all go to the lobby.
1: Okay.
0: Sorry about that.
1: What's Wally being loud? Where were we? The green kids.
0: The beans.
1: So they're eating green beans. For periods, beans were the only food they'd eat. Eventually, they figured out they could eat normal food, and their green color gradually disappeared. Now, they say the boy got sick eventually and died, okay? The girl allegedly learned English, and when people could finally ask, where did you come from? She said, St. Martin's Land. They're like, what is St. Martin's Land? She described it as a strange world where everything had a greenish appearance. It was always twilight, and the sun didn't shine as it did where they were at now. Supposedly, across some kind of boundary and river, they could see a brighter land to the distance. And now it gets weird. According to a version...
0: Oh, because that wasn't weird enough.
1: The children were tending to their father's animals when they heard the sound of bells. They said they followed the bells and ended up at some kind of passenger cave. Wandering through the darkness, they emerged out of this cave in the sunlight near Woolpit. They were disorientated by the brightness, and people are wondering where they came from, Sherry. Another dimension?
0: So the question is...

0: it's right. Did they come from like a parallel universe, or were they time travelers?
1: Or did they have this? People think there's a secret world inside our Earth.
0: Ooh.
1: Did they come from the secret civilization inside our Earth?
0: Ooh.
1: They've never been able to explain this. And the green girl who turned non-green, can parallel universe, underground civilization. There are many theories about what this could have been, Sherry. Do you think these green kids of Woolpit were legit? Is this just a yarn? Were they...
0: How long ago was this?
1: 800 years ago.
0: Hmm. Listen.
1: Okay.
0: I think anything is possible.
1: Okay.
0: I really do. I think there's so much that we don't know and we don't understand and we don't experience necessarily ourselves. Like these, the people who found these children, like imagine that. Imagine being those people and trying to figure out what in the world is going on. But stuff like that sometimes happens.
1: Some people think they just were malnutrition and were
0: green?
1: Not cared for
0: but
1: by
0: this. But why only green beans?
1: I don't know.
0: Is that all they ate? Is that why they were green?
1: I don't know. But
0: is that all that was available in this underground dimension that you speak of?
1: Those are questions that we need to answer, Sherry.
0: Well, my answer to you, I'm not going to call it Boulder Dash.
1: Okay.
0: I am going to say that I think anything is possible. I really do.
1: So the green kids may have been real. We just don't know where they came from.
0: They could have been another life form, and that's just how they appeared.
1: What about that guy that was the alien guy, the great Gazoo that was in the Flintstones? Could it have been from tied to them?
0: See, you don't know. It could have.
1: Okay. If you want to do more research, go to
0: Are you laughing at me?
1: No, I'm not. I'm actually had not heard of this one before, and I found it on TikTok.
0: Yeah, I've never heard of that one before.
1: So I did a little
0: That's
1: research.
0: Different.
1: The Green Children of Woolpit. Woolpit. If you don't feel like working today, just get down that rabbit hole if you'd like. It's 8:51.
0: And the Beast of Bray Road.
1: Oh, yes. You must have talked to Ninja about that.
0: I've been down that rabbit hole before.
1: The Beast of Bray Road, kind of like the little people around Muskego.
0: That one's a little bit newer to me. I don't know as much about that one. The Beast of Bray Road, though, is like described as a wolf bear thing that walks on two legs.
1: Yeah. Yes, you can go back and listen to the podcast. I was peppering Allison with that one as well.
0: Yes.
1: It's 8:52 at 95.3. This week's Fox Brothers Piggly Wiggly High School Athlete of the Week is Reagan Holes of Waupun High School. Reagan competes on the Warriors girls volleyball and softball teams. Something she's proud of that has nothing to do with sports is her faith. She says it's been something that I can always rely on and look to when I'm struggling. Reagan says being a warrior means having a positive attitude or putting your team before yourself. Congratulations to Reagan Holes of Waupun. She's this week's Fox Brothers Piggly Wiggly High School Athlete of the Week. 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

0: You have to keep one, give one to a friend, and just you don't want it. Three things to decide on today.
1: Okay.
0: When it comes to your home, because I know you moved into a new condo recently. A bigger garage, a Four Seasons room, or a finished basement. Which one would you want? Which one would you gift to a friend? And which one, like, I'll pass.
1: This is actually a really hard one.
0: I know.
1: I would probably go with keeping a Four Seasons room, giving away the finished basement, and tossing the bigger garage.
0: You give away the garage for the more living. I love a Four Seasons room.
1: We have one, and it's wonderful.
0: The one we broadcast from at hometown when we were out there. Mm-hmm. I'm going to put that on my deck.
1: Well, not ours isn't like that, but yes.
0: You know?
1: Those are amazing.
0: Where you just have, like, all windows around. You can even go in the winter if you want, but it's...
1: Ceiling fan in there in the summer.
0: I'll be calling Jeff Nowicki sooner than later for that.
1: You should get one.
0: And hometown glass. So I'm taking an hour off, and then I'm coming back. I'm going to talk some Beaverdam Unified School District budget things with Mark DeStefano and company on Community Comment today.
1: Okay.
0: Then we have, I'll be at soccer, hometown glass and improvement broadcast booth, Beaverdam and Baraboo.
1: Going to be a beautiful day for soccer.
0: Beautiful day for the beautiful game.
1: Yep.
0: What's on your agenda today, Sherry?
1: Meetings,
0: and more meetings.
1: And hopefully I can get some other work done in between.
0: Again, Packers tonight on 95.3 at 5 o'clock, 7:15 kickoff. 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And Badger Volleyball is on the ESPN Wisconsin app. WBEV Hometown Today is coming up next. And they've got Women's Rise and Revive event coming up. 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

0: Boise Church 2 months after the Tylenol murders as Dr. Matthew Francis Betkowski, a chemist with mental illness. Years after he killed himself, police identified Betkowski through DNA and then searched what his family had of his possessions. Authorities say they found a map of Chicago and a bottle of homemade cyanide.
1: While he's not a formal suspect, officials are trying to figure out if he ever did, in fact, visit Chicago. Now on to something you had no idea you needed until today. That song is about French fries, particularly a girlfriend stealing them. Part of a six-song album put out by Wendy's called Songs to Listen to in the Wendy's Parking Lot. Available wherever you stream your music. Sounds great with a Frosty. Sherry Preston, ABC News.
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5: The Juneau Fire Department has received more than $18,000 through FEMA's Assistance to Firefighters grant program to replace aging equipment used to clean firefighters' protective gear. The funding will pay for a new washer, extractor, and drying system to remove harmful contaminants and return turnout gear to service more quickly. Dodge County Sheriff Dale Schmidt is urging residents to verify information before posting on social media. Schmidt says rumors can spread quickly during active investigations, damaging reputations and creating false impressions. He cited a recent incident in which a plane was falsely reported to have crash-landed on Highway 151. The aircraft had actually slipped off a trailer into the median. The Wisconsin Department of Justice says consumers may qualify for compensation from settlements involving generic drug manufacturers accused of inflating prices. The settlements total more than $96 million and cover certain generic drugs purchased between 2009 and 2019. Claims can be filed at aggenericdrugs.com. Wisconsin is now the nation's 10th largest agricultural exporting state after a record first half of 2026. State officials say exports topped $2.1 billion, up more than 5% from a year ago. Volunteers are invited to help clean up the Rock River in Beaver Dam Saturday. The cleanup runs from 8 until 10 at Edgewater Park as part of the National Cleanup Day and Wisconsin Stormwater Week. Organizers say volunteers have removed everything from plastic bottles to tires and televisions from local waterways. Registration is available at protectwiwaterways.org. I'm Allison Beggs reporting from the Daily Dodge News Center. Submit your news tips at dailydodge.com.
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7: Sunshine mixed with clouds at times today, with daytime highs approaching 66. Winds out of the east, 5 to 10 miles per hour. Cloudy skies expected tonight. Slight chance for showers. Lows level off around 54. Cloudy skies tomorrow. High of 68. Upper 60s Saturday and Sunday. I'm meteorologist Jennifer Wojcicki on 95.3 WBEV, powered by Daily Dodge. 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
3: 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And I'm very excited this morning because we have Christy Hartsheim in the building with us once again. And it's been a little while since we've had you on.
4: It has been.
3: And Christy, you're always involved with something.
4: Yes.
3: And you guys have a really fun event coming up. And I'd love to let you talk a little bit about it and the origin, where the idea came from.
4: Perfect. Well, it's Rise and Revive. It's women healthing women. So it's a little bit of helping and a little bit of healing mixed in one. I felt it was extremely important to get women to spend and commit to a day for themselves. You know, we go through so many things in life and need that support. And I mainly focused on women-owned businesses around town and surrounding areas to kind of allow people to have these resources that we might not know about, or that we, again, don't take that time because our days get busy, we get distracted. We are too busy helping other people every single day. So that was kind of my main focus.
3: Well, can you tell us a little bit then? You said healing, yes. And this is going to be helping.
4: Yes.
3: And when I hear that, that's a lot of stuff that can cover.
4: Yes.
3: So what is the idea of this event? Who do you expect to be there? What are people going to be able to get out of it?
4: Well, again, it's providing support, healing, helping, getting through each stage of womanhood. and we need to spend time with taking time for ourselves. We have everything from Grab and Enjoy, Joy Green, who does Filipino food. We have a couple key speakers that are going to be there at different times. So at 10:15, we are going to have Joy Wagner in Healing Relationships, Understanding Hormones and Energy in Your Cycle. At 11:30, we're going to have Cassie from Rhythm Roots and Faith. She does a lot of like the drum circle and sound healing. And then at 12:30, we have mental health healing from trauma, grief, and loss with Polly. And a lot of other ladies that are going to be there make those things a little full circle. So a little mental health psychiatry, Cassie from Modern Woodman, so a little financial assistance. We have...

0: of Glenna Bacham from REMAX, you know, to help with mortgage questions or real estate, or, hey, you know, I'm a single mom, or I'm, you know, what things are out there. So a lot of our community, and Dr. Ellie for a chiropractor, the list goes on. I have about 18 vendors.
1: Well, and I know you just mentioned three people that I've already got to meet in town. I was just say between Glenna, Cassandra, I mean, that entire Dr. Ellie.
0: Yes.
1: All three amazing women work so hard at what they do and do it at a high level. And this is a chance, I imagine, to get out there. You can ask questions about what they do.
0: Yes.
1: How they can help you. At the same time, you mentioned there's going to be how many vendors?
0: There's going to be 18. I have a LeBri, a Mary Kay. I have, my co-chair is Joan Hohenstein. She does Christian life coaching. It will be at First Lutheran Church. And so they have their own support table as well. But it really has, you know, a little bit of everything. We have Lit and Cozy with Savannah, who's going to be there with drinks. Nunatech has coffee that's going to be provided as well. I just have a lot of good people, and I'm so excited that they want to be here. I have Elevate Yoga, and I have Audrey from her yoga. She's going to bring brochures to give out, but yeah, and then Gigi, it's a sorry, I can't really say it.
1: That's okay. Eloites. Welcome to my world.
0: I know, but she's got so many well treats and things like that. So, you know, it's just enjoying the day, getting some education, some food, some beverages, and then shopping. Christmas is coming soon before we know it. So just having that. And it's really for everybody, but really wanted to focus on women.
1: Absolutely. And I was going to say, you said it at the beginning, but making sure women take a day for themselves too.
0: Yes.
1: That can be hard, especially when you get into certain parts of life, whether you're working, whether you have a family, there's mm-hmm. just so much that goes into it. You got to take that me time every now and then.
0: Yes.
1: And you mentioned this is a day.
0: Yes.
1: So this is coming up. We haven't mentioned it yet. When is this event going to be over there at First Lutheran Church?
0: Oh, my goodness. It's next Saturday. So October 3rd from 9 to 2, we will have all vendors out and about. But the if you want to come in for the speakers, you're going to have to come in at 10:15, 11:30, or 12:30 to, you know, sit down and listen to what they have to say. It is going to be on Facebook, so you'll have, you know, kind of the general who's all going to be there, what times, and hopefully we can get, you know, a lot of women together and spend Ladies' Day.
1: I like that. Well, if I like that it was October 3rd, too. I'm a Mean yes. Girls fan, so I feel like it's an extra Ladies' Day coming out there for you.
0: Yes. Yeah, and I know that there's so many other things going on. There are craft fairs. I know, like, the Pole Barn has something. So, you know, if you can just go out and about and support our local businesses, that's truly important.
1: And I noticed too, I'm looking at a flyer. There's nothing yes. talking about a price or anything.
0: Right.
1: So this is free to attend?
0: It's free to attend, but each vendor has their own thing that they're, you know, selling. So.
1: Which makes sense though. You yes. get in there free of charge. You get a look around, get a lay of the land yes. and make sure you bring a little pocket change. Cause you mentioned
0: yeah.
1: December 25th isn't that far away. It
0: I
1: sneaks
0: know.
1: Up on us. It sneaks up.
0: Yes, and if you're hungry, I mean, like I said, we got Grab and Enjoy, and we have, you know, Lit and Cozy for some drinks, and yeah, it's just good.
1: Well, Christy, we have to take a quick break.
0: Absolutely.
1: But when we come back, I'd love to dive a little bit more into this event, the idea behind it, why it's going to be important for men and women to come out and enjoy this and really celebrate what you've been able to put on here. But we'll do that right on the other side of the break with more Hometown Today on 95.3 WBEV, powered by Daily Dodge.
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1: David Crowley thinks he can be governor, but he made a mess as Milwaukee County executive. 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Here's what the press had to say.
2: Milwaukee County's healthcare debacle, health insurance for thousands of employees and families lapsing without notice.
3: County Executive David Crowley sent out a statement saying mistakes were made.
4: The county still needs to get answers about what the heck happened.
1: But when reporters asked David Crowley,
4: do you know what went wrong here?
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7: Yes.
6: October 3rd. Crazy to feel that that's already here.
7: I know.
6: But for people that may not have been able to hear us at the start and talking about what this great event is going to be, can you walk us through a little bit about what this is and how you came up with this idea?
7: Okay. So it's just like it says, Women Healthing Women. So it's a little bit of helping and a little bit of healing. So every woman goes through so many things in life and at different times, obviously. And if you have that support or experience in certain things, you know, a woman needs another woman to kind of run ideas or be encouraged. And I think that's the biggest thing. We're very strong powerhouses, but we definitely need a little pampering. We definitely need a little helping, a little healing. And we go through traumatic experiences or sad parts that you just want a friend or somebody that you can relate to. So I was very encouraged to do something, a lot like I did the resource fair with my friends. I wanted to come up with something because us women, we don't take time for ourselves. And knowing that and understanding that myself, being in several different places with teenage kids and challenges, I just wanted others to know that it's okay. We can go through this together. You have somebody. And I know a lot of amazing women that if you needed something, I'll be like, I know where to go. So a little bit of resources in our community. I wanted to get as many women-owned businesses as I could to help others out into one spot. So Joan Hohenstein, she is an amazing friend of mine, and she is co-chairing this event with me. And I'm sure she thought I was crazy for a little bit, and then it's like, oh, I got the idea. But, you know, it is. It's providing support, healing, helping, and getting through each stage of womanhood, and we can do it together.
6: Well, that's fantastic. And literally just a week and change away, yes. October 3rd, you mentioned it's at First Lutheran Church right here in Beaver Dam.
7: Yes.
6: When does this take place? And this is free to attend as well.
7: Yes. Free to attend. Doors open at 9 o'clock. You can go throughout the day. If there's other events in town or around that you have, that's great. But we have three key speakers at different times. So you're going to want to be there and sign up for those if you want to listen. A couple of them. So we have 10:15. We have Joy Wagner with Healing Relationships. She's doing an Understanding Hormones, Energy, and Your Cycle. At 11:30, we have Cassie from Rhythm, Roots, and Faith. And then at 12:30, we have the Mental Health Healing.

0: healing from trauma, grief, and loss with Polly. So just three really important speakers that I hope people attend and can relate and find some kind of reassurance that they have that support.
1: Well, what went into the idea of having speakers on top of vendors? Because having vendors itself would have been a big event, having 18 women-led businesses right here in the area. But having the speakers, too, what are you hoping that women are able to come and also get out of this?
0: I don't think vendors, when they come in, they're going to be talking to people, but they have so much more to give. If I go to one vendor, I'm going to see what they have, but you really can't understand the full effect. And these businesses came to me and it's like, hey, do you think I could do this? I'm like, absolutely. You know, just more the merrier. If you want to get your business out there a little more, I am so supportive and want, these women to be able to relate to others and support them. So they bring it on themselves, made their flyers and truly wrap around the whole idea of just helping each other.
1: Well, and can you dive a little bit more into these speakers at all, too?
0: Yeah.
1: The decision whether why these women were the right ones to be talking, or just a little bit about what they do so people know why they should be going out there.
0: Perfect. Well, so Joy Wagner, she is out of Juneau, and she does a lot of support with everybody, counseling, and she also is engaging in other opportunities for women, again, with their hormones and cycles and all the craziness, you know, that we go through. And I think it's important to focus on such businesses that allow women to ask these questions in a comfortable setting and to know, like, oh, these women are here for the same reasons.
1: Well said. Christy, this is a great event. And I know you mentioned that people are going to be able to find it on Facebook, too.
0: Yes.
1: Is that up there right now?
0: It is. So you want to follow us on Facebook at Women Healthing Women Vendor Fair, October 3rd, 2026. And this will be at First Lutheran Church from 9 to 2.
1: That's fantastic. Again, less than 10 days out.
0: I know.
1: And you were telling me during the break, too, that there's going to be prizes as well at this?
0: There's going to be fabulous prizes. We have a couple things that we're giving away, but then our vendors have a few things that they also want to spotlight out. So I'm like, take full range of what you guys want, and we'll just put it all together. So,
1: well, when those speakers are happening, does it like pause the vendors for a little bit, or is that like in a separate room somewhere where you do? I think you mentioned you have to sign up to be there for the speakers.
0: Yeah, it would be great if you can sign up just so that we have the amount of people that we want in that room. It is going to be in a different area of the church, which allows the vendors to also speak and talk amongst themselves, whatever. But it's, again, you want that setting that women can just be supported and ask these questions with hearing what the speaker is saying.
1: Well, that's great. I was worried that maybe people would be like, oh no, I can't walk in right now.
0: Yeah, no.
1: Because the speaker is going to be going. But if you are able to get there and you aren't able for a speaker, you'd still be able to and ask your questions of vendors or go around and see all the great stuff that you guys have to offer.
0: Yeah, absolutely. And come and enjoy, Joy Green again, grab and enjoy. We have a little bit from Anna Rodriguez at the Grandpa's Bakery. Lit and Cozy has some drinks that they're bringing over. And then we have Hannah Trush, who is the health coach. So, you can ask so many different questions from a lot of these vendors. We have Tammy Jo from Unmasked Expressive Therapies there. She actually just had a conversation in Kiwanis with her, and she has so many more programs that she is trying to get together. So it's so cool. I love watching these women come in and they grow their business, and they're just so excited, pumped to share with other women. So.
1: Well, and I know that our listeners here on Hometown, if people are listening regularly, those names that you just rattled off, people have been introduced to them. They've heard a little bit about what these great organizations right around town is. This is a great opportunity to go out there, meet these people, meet these women, ask them questions, learn about what they do. And heck, I figure you probably get a lot out of yourself beyond even the helping and healing.
0: Absolutely.
1: You can get some added benefits of going out there.
0: It just makes me feel good knowing that I have these wonderful resources. And if, again, people in the community, they'll message, or, you have Beaver Dam chatter, right? So who has this or

0: to come in there and set up, and they're graciously allowing, you know, volunteers to help in this and really make, you know, just one little dream come true to make this, you know, successful.
1: Well, Christy, it's always such a pleasure to get to know what you're doing and get to talk to you a little bit more. I want to give you the floor with a few minutes left.
0: Sure.
1: Anything else that we haven't hit on or we really want to make sure we highlight about this great event coming up?
0: Yes. So, again, I want to thank Nunatech for bringing out some coffee for us to get the party started. Definitely, you know, Grab and Enjoy, Life with Polly, Joan Hohenstein, Kelly with Labrie, Dr. Ellie with Generations Chiropractor, Lisa with Mary Kay, Tammy Joe with Unmasked Expressive Therapies, Healing Relationships, Glenna with Remax, Anna with Grandpa's Bakery, the GG, Cassandra Schmidt with Modern Woodman, Savannah with Lit and Cozy, and our speakers, again, Joy at 10:15, doing the Understanding Hormones and Energy Cycles, Cassie at 11:30 with Rhythm, Roots, and Faith, and at 12:30, Mental Health, Healing from Trauma, Grief, Loss with Polly, Audrey Parr, Hannah, who is our health coach, Livia with Elevated Yoga, and Michelle with Wise Owl Psychiatry. So I hope I got everybody. And just, again, First Lutheran, I couldn't have done it without them either. So
1: sounds like there's going to be something for everybody. A lot of fun, prizes, food.
0: Yes.
1: And this all happens from 9 a.m. until 2.
0: That is right.
1: Next Saturday, First Lutheran Church.
0: Yes.
1: Christy, thank you so much for being here today.
0: Thank you.
1: Thank you for sharing about this event, and thanks for putting it on. This is, we love to be able to highlight things like this on the show, and you're doing a great thing, so great job.
0: Thank you.
1: Absolutely.
0: I appreciate it.
1: Well, of course, well, until next time, Christy, we're going to take a quick break.
0: Perfect.
1: And when we come back, Kayla now lets you know what's going on later today here on South Central Wisconsin. That's next on Hometown Today on 95.3 WBEV. 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
2: ABC News, I'm Sherry Preston. A federal judge blocking President Trump's ban of three news outlets from the White House. However, reporters from CNN, MS Now, and Politico all say they remain blocked and cannot get in. Hours after the ruling, the outlets asked in a court filing for an immediate hearing to address their continued ban and being turned away from the White House grounds. Chinese President Xi Jinping at the White House today. There is a state dinner tonight. New reporting that at least eight sailors on the USS Lincoln aircraft carrier tried to take their own lives amid months-long deployment in support of the Iran war. Here's ABC's Jay O'Brien.
3: In a letter to Congress, the acting Secretary of the Navy confirms that eight sailors attached to the USS Lincoln Carrier Strike Group attempted suicide since the beginning of their long deployment tied to the Iran war. A Navy official says that's consistent with lengthy deployments. The letter was sent to Senator Kirsten Gillibrand and first obtained by CNN.
2: There's a nor'easter on the way for the East Coast. This is ABC News.
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5: Now this news update on Wisconsin Radio Network. Oneida County will be pulling down its flock safety cameras. Raymond Newpert explains.
6: Chief Deputy Terry Hook tells WJFW-TV and Rhinelander the cameras are already offline and have been since the end of August. Hook says the cameras have provided valuable information for officers, but that the data privacy concerns other communities have been sharing, along with public opposition to Flock, warranted their removal. Communities across the state have been removing the cameras after objections were raised in Sheboygan over data sharing outside of Flock's contract. Raymond Newpert, Wisconsin Radio Network.
5: Appleton International Airport holding its annual snow rodeo yesterday. The exercise for the crews charged with keeping the runways clear of snow this winter. That Wisconsin airport aims to stay open 24 hours a day, 365 days a year. The snow equipment drivers were taking on an obstacle course in a competitive atmosphere, so they'll be on top of things when the snow flies. Wisconsin Radio Network.
7: The Packers face the Falcons in their home opener at Lambeau Field tonight. I'm Bill Scott with sports. Shooting for their second straight win, Atlanta has struggled offensively, but Packers quarterback Jordan Love said the Falcons' defense is solid.
8: I think they got a good D-line. You know, looking at it on film, you know, I think they do a good job rushing the passer, the rush lanes, all those things. You know, the run game, I saw the stat that I think they're number one right now with rush defense, so they do a good job. And, you know, that's an area that I think offensively we can keep improving at. So, obviously, it's going to be a good test this week.
7: 7:15 is the kick time at Lambeau Field tonight. The Brewers

0: Brewers secured win number 99 last night, 4-1 over the Phillies. Logan Henderson working five innings for his 11th win of the season. Christian Yelich and Bryce Turang clubbing solo homers as the Brewers' magic number to clinch home field throughout the playoffs is down to 3. Crew shoots for win number 100 tonight. 16th President's Cup tees off at Medina Country Club later this morning. Phil Scott, Wisconsin Radio Network.
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2: Sunshine mixed with clouds at times today, with daytime highs approaching 66. Winds out of the east, 5 to 10 miles per hour. Cloudy skies expected tonight, slight chance for showers, lows level off around 54. Cloudy skies tomorrow, high of 68. Upper 60s Saturday and Sunday. I'm meteorologist Jennifer Wojcicki on 95.3 WBEV, powered by Daily Dodge. Right now, 59.

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2: 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Wally Lukashinsky, Kale Zomer with you. And big shout out to Christy Hartsheim coming in here talking about that awesome event, Rise and Revive, Women Healthing Women, coming up next Saturday at First Lutheran Church from 9 a.m. until 2 p.m. So make sure you get over there for that. But Kale, you have our question of the week.
3: Yes, it is Thursday, which means it is time for our Hometown Today question of the week. And this one dives a little deep. Might have to visit your dark side here. And our question of the week is, what is your biggest regret? And this comes to us because there is a new survey out that asked people about their biggest regrets. So I'm gonna have us share. By the way, if anybody wants to share theirs, they can text into the program 920-887-9595. I'll get the numbers right. 887-9595. If you want to text in your biggest regret, we'll share those. But Wally, you and I are going to share our biggest regrets, and then I'm going to share with you some of the results of the survey and some of the things that people said were their biggest regrets. So what is your biggest regret?
2: Man, you know, there's so many people out there that'll hit you with the, I have no regrets. And I empathize to the extent of, I love where I'm at right now. And everything is butterfly effect. Everything happens for a reason. The mistakes I have led me here. That's awesome. But to say I don't have regrets, I'd be downright lying to you, Kale. And I have a litany of them. But I think the one that I think I would go to first is that I wish that

0: that when I was younger, I took like mental health more seriously.
1: Okay.
0: Because for me, I feel like a lot of the problems that created itself or I created for myself would have been avoided had I known how to just properly handle the X's and O's in my brain, because Lord knows it takes a team to figure that out.
1: You know, it's so interesting. You and I are so on the same page, as you were saying at the beginning, where it's like, you know, you meet those people that say, well, I live with no regrets. I'm like, I want to, like, I try not to regret too much. Like you said, I try, you know, there are things I know I would have changed, or I wish I would have done that differently. I wish I wouldn't have done this, or I wish I would have done this. I do try to live like just remembering, like, you know what, everything happens for a reason. And well, sometimes they don't, but I'm like, you know, who knows, right? Like, I there's plenty of things I go back like, oh, I wish I wouldn't have done this. But then you kind of start thinking, well, if I hadn't, like, would something have? It's one of those things. You try to go back in the past and change something. Suddenly you change the future. Who knows? Maybe I'm not sitting here with you doing this today. So I try not to regret too much. Let's just put it that way. I think the one that sticks out in my mind for me is when I was younger, and when I say younger, particularly my 20s, and even back into really my late teens, high school years, and then through my 20s, especially now that I'm the age I am, and now that I have kids, I'm a homeowner, one of the things I always wish I could go back and do a little differently is I wish I would have been a little bit more, I guess, responsible with money.
0: Yeah.
1: And it's not to say I was terrible with money by any means, but I wish I would have just been a little more efficient with my money, a little more conscious about,
0: right there with you,
1: about money, because I could be sitting in a very different situation. And that's really come back to me recently, because, you know, our oldest now is at that age where she can start earning allowance. And it's so funny because I totally get my parents now when I was a kid, because you probably remember, like, our parents and maybe even grandparents using the phrase burning a hole in your pocket.
0: Yep.
1: Right. And like, I knew what they meant back then, but I don't think I fully comprehended like where that phrase came from until I had a kid that has allowance. And I'm like, oh, now I get it. Like, if there's anything she likes more than making money, it's spending it.
0: Yeah.
1: it's like, she gets $5 and suddenly she wants to go shopping, and I'm like, and then she wants to spend. It's not like, well, I'm going to spend half and take and save half. No, she's like, I need to spend. Like, she's on a, I'll take her to the store. She suddenly is on a mission to spend exactly $5. I'm like, why don't you save half of it? And like, no, I got five. I need to spend five, Dad. You know,
0: going off of that too, I don't know if it's the same, but like, I'm similar when I was growing up with the money, but it's more for me. It's like, if I have, it could be food. It's like, if I have it and it has to be used, I have to be, it's like top of mind all the time. I've got to use that. I can't, you have like a leftovers. I have like 6 hours to have this. And it's like, that's not true.
1: Yeah. I mean, when I was, you know, like I said, in high school and then all the way through my 20s, like, I don't know if I would say I was burning a hole in my pocket, but I was like, all right, well, I've got this much money to spend.
0: Yeah.
1: I'm like, cool. Like, it never, savings didn't really occur to me what that, you know, I was like, all right, I got this money now. Like, what can I do with it? Like, what do I want to do with it? And I wasn't super wasteful, but I look back, I'm like, okay, like, if I would have just put myself on somewhat of a budget, I didn't need to be Savings McGee over here, right? Like
0: save 10%.
1: Yeah, like, my biggest thing probably was just going out. I went out a lot in my 20s and through high school, and like into my early 20s, a lot of it was also spent on cars.
0: Fair.
1: Like, I look back now, I'm like, all right, did I really need to spend $1,000 on that stereo that added no value, and I eventually sold the car a year later? And
0: of course you did.
1: Couldn't do anything with the stereo. Like,
0: of course you did.
1: You know,
0: Kale.
1: Things like that, right? And then through my 20s, like, going out. If I would have just, like, even, like, the going out thing, and it's, like, even if I would have been like, okay, here's my budget for going out tonight. I don't need to, or maybe, like, I go out one time less each month. And at the time, it wouldn't have felt like that big of a difference. But over 10 years, it probably would have made a pretty big difference to me now.
0: yeah, you're not alone.
1: You know, and then, like, don't even get me started on the whole credit card debacle. Like, you're in your 20, you're 20 years old, 19 years old, you get a credit card, and you're like,
0: okay, I have $1 billion.
1: Yeah, well, and, like, I got it. I initially got it for a responsible thing, which was, I need to build credit a little bit,

0: it was a low, you know, fairly low limit card, zero interest, you know, 0% interest. All right. Started just using it to, you know, throw gas in the car that I needed or buy groceries that I needed. I wasn't irresponsible. And then, but then my first mistake was I was making enough money to easily pay off my balance each month. I could have, but I didn't. I just made the minimum payment. I'm like, well, oh, they're only asking for $20 a month. That's all I'm going to give them. And then suddenly my limit was getting pretty close to reached. But then I get a letter. Congratulations. We've raised your limit. It's double now. Awesome. I got more money to spend, free money, right? And then I got close to that. All this time, I'm like making minimum payments. So it's all billed. Because I'm thinking in my head, I'm like, I can just keep this going forever. When I die, that whatever's left on there is just going to go away. Like, not thinking like, oh yeah, by the way, I'm 20, so that's a long time away. This company might not even be in business by the time I'm dead. But yeah, and then you max it out again. So they're like, hey, congratulations, we've raised your limit again. Oh yeah, by the way, that 0% interest, that was not forever. Didn't think to read the fine print. Oh yeah, by the way, so, we're also starting interest. It's like 24%. That also means your monthly minimum payment's going like doubling, and then suddenly took years to get out from that. But yeah, so just wish I would have been more responsible. But as I mentioned, there was a new survey out asking people, what is your biggest regret in life related to? Obviously, these aren't super specific, but kind of general areas. So at the bottom of the list, there was two that tied at the bottom with 4% of the vote each. One was health and one was friendships. So few people said their biggest regret are tied to health or friendships. 5% who answered the survey said their biggest regrets in life are tied to children. I don't know whether that means having them or not having them. I guess that could go either way. 6% said their biggest regret in life is tied to education. I could see that one going the other way, too. Like, I wish I would have gone, you know, done more schooling than high school. But I could also see, yeah, I kind of wish I wouldn't have thrown away $120,000 on that, you know, on that philosophy degree. Not saying everybody who's got a philosophy degree doesn't go on to use it and have great success. But
1: it's funny because I told Sherry yesterday when we were driving around town and I was just like sitting there. I'm like, if I had gone back now, I would have saved so much money because I went to Ohio State, as I think many of you know. And I'd be lying to tell you, I went to Ohio State to major in football. Like that was, I went there to be a football guy. I got my sports industry degree. That's awesome. But what I did after with the Ohio Media School is the reason why I am here today. And then all those pennies that I was shelling out to the Ohio State University, I'm like, wow, thank God they won a national title while I was there. Because boy, Dude, that's a lot of money.
0: Thought for sure you were gonna say you went there to major in partying.
1: No. I did sub major or minor in that.
0: You did minor in that. Very good. Yeah, that of all the things that I was wasteful about money on in my 20s, education was not one of them, sadly.
1: Fair.
0: 7% said their biggest regret in life is surrounding money. Mm-hmm. That was me, right? Money. 8% said their biggest regret in life was related to family relationships, which is interesting. And then there's the top three. 10% said their biggest regret in life has to do with their career or their work. Maybe they chose the wrong career.
1: Interesting.
0: Or wish they had chosen a different career. 15%, the number two answer, 15% said their biggest regret in life was related to romantic relationships.
1: I can see that.
0: Shouldn't have or should have. That would be interesting. And then finally, the top answer at 22%, the top answer was the one that bothers us. I don't have any regrets.
1: Yeah.
0: Good for you.
1: I don't believe you. I don't believe you.
0: Like, there's really nothing you can think of that you... I get it. Like, I try not to regret too much, but, like, if I just sat here and said I have zero regrets, I'd be lying to your face.
1: I have regrets by the time I get on this show every day.
0: most mornings by 8:30, you and I have regrets.
1: Yeah. Oh, I wish I woke up 30 minutes earlier. Oh, I wish I did this last night. Yeah, I have regrets.
0: By the way, the poll also asked people if they're after they asked about what their biggest regret is in relation to, they also asked, is it the biggest regret something you did or something you didn't do?
1: Mm.
0: Which one do you think got the bigger answer? Who do you did more people say they regret something they did, or did more people say they regret something they didn't do?

0: Well, I'm going to speak from personal experience. I think it's the didn't do's more than anything.
1: Yeah, you'd be correct. 37% say it's something they didn't do. 25% said it's something they did. Apparently, that doesn't math up to 100%, so I'm assuming the rest didn't know, couldn't decide, undecided.
0: Or the no-regret folks are just
1: Oh, yeah, I suppose that maybe that accounts for the no-regret people, so they can't really answer that question, can they? Yeah, biggest regrets, very interesting. One quick thing I had to share with you before we go to break, because I saw this story, and I got a pretty good laugh. I don't know if you'll appreciate this as much. I was laughing pretty hard because I'm a dad, and so I 100,000% understood this. A dad out in California recently learned that perception is everything. Let's just put it that way. And, you know, as a new parent, you know, you get a little exhausted sometimes. The guy's name is Chapman Hamburg. He is a father of four, which I got three. That four is a lot. He says that he regularly takes his newborn daughter out for walks around his Huntington Beach neighborhood while carrying the baby in a baby carrier. Well, recently during one of those walks, a neighbor spotted them, and apparently Chapman was looking a little exhausted, and apparently this neighbor did not know him very well and thought, that gentleman looks a little disheveled. And she ended up calling police, thinking she spotted a homeless man in the neighborhood with a baby, fearing that the child might be stolen. She then followed him all the way to his house, where police then met him. And he actually ended up recording part of his encounter with the police after the officers arrived at his house, asked him to see his identification. He explained to the officers that, like, no, I'm the dad. I'm exhausted. He then had to later on, he was home alone. His wife was at work. So he had to explain the whole thing to his wife later in the day. She said, someone called the cops on me thinking I was homeless with a baby. And he said, apparently I need to work on my appearance. He says, honestly, we all look homeless with a newborn. It's called exhaustion. And a lot of people, his video, his encounter with the officers has gone viral, racking up like over 60 million views. And a lot of people commenting, like a lot of parents, a lot of new parents in the comments, like, yeah, we can definitely relate to that. So next time you see what appears to be a homeless person in your neighborhood, just maybe double check. It might just be an exhausted new parent.
0: Yeah, maybe I can't appreciate it from a firsthand perspective, but just watching friends and family, I can imagine that is it's a challenge, Kale.
1: I mean, listen, it's been a few years since I've been a new parent, and most days I'm lucky if I don't look homeless.
0: All right, we're going to take a quick break. When we come back, we're going to tell you what's coming up here in South Central Wisconsin. That's next here on Hometown Today.
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0: And welcome back to Hometown Today here on 95.3 WBEV, powered by Daily Dodge. 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
1: Always. I don't mean to get off track and get off course, but I just... Something's in my head. I've had this song stuck in my head since last night. Would you mind if I indulge you?
0: I would love
1: if
0: you
1: indulge
0: me.
1: I guess technically, the song goes like this: 99 bottles of beer on the wall. 99 bottles of beer. Yes, that's right. Milwaukee Brewers with 99 wins on the season. They get one against the Phillies last night. I texted you. Did you enjoy my text last night?
0: Yeah, I did. I did. I enjoyed it very much.
1: Should I exclusively show our Daily Dodge TV audience?
0: Please do, because I also responded in my own fashion as a Pirates fan that's living through this.
1: Daily Dodge TV exclusive for those of you watching on Daily Dodge TV. Can you see that okay?
0: I see the picture. You're going to have to tell us what it says.
1: It's a picture of Jay-Z. If you remember back in the early 2000s, he had that song 99 Problems. So I have a picture of Jay-Z wearing a Brewers hat. It says, "I've got 99 problems, but a pitch ain't one."
0: And pitching ain't a problem over there in Milwaukee.
1: Pitching is not a problem in Milwaukee right now. So 99 wins under their belt. They go for the triple digits tonight. I'm so excited. They wrap up their three-game series against the Phillies tonight. And then they get to head home to wrap up the season. But tonight's game is going to be over on our sister station, ESPN Beaver Dam, 4:30 for the pregame, 5:05 for the first pitch. It's over there because over here on WBEV, I don't know, some football team's playing, I guess.
0: Yeah, apparently. The Green Bay Packers?
1: Packers. That sounds familiar. I don't know. They sound familiar. All right, I'm giving a hard time because I'm trying to throw a little shade at Wade because I was listening to him this morning. He's sitting here going on and on about the Packers, and then he's like, "Oh yeah, by the way, the Brewers play." And then he goes to break. I'm like, "Really? You mean the NLCS championship, red hot, best team in baseball, 99 about to be 100 wins, Milwaukee Brewers? That's all the love you're going to give them?"
0: See, so this is the year, Cale. Because the Packers own the state of Wisconsin, we can agree on that, right?
1: Yeah.
0: And that's like an unspoken, just known truth. This is the perfect storm of the Packers potentially having some real issues and the Brewers being the best team in baseball. If you're ever going to have more interest in Milwaukee Brewers than Green Bay Packers in a fall, this is the season.
1: This is the season. I don't know how you're not, given how the Packers season has started, honestly.
0: But when you have a win-win for you. If the Brewers win tonight, they get to 100 wins. If they lose, you have a chance to watch them get 100 wins tomorrow in person. So it's kind of a win-win where you're at right now.
1: It is kind of a win-win right now. I'm excited. I can't wait. Either way, Friday night, I can't wait to go. I expect like a postseason environment over there at AmFam Field. So super excited for that. Packers, like I said, they are playing tonight, Thursday Night Football, hosting the Falcons. That coverage starts at 5 p.m. here on 95.3 WBEV. Jeff Hall I don't know what he's even up to, because this is like day three of no barn show. We've had Brewers, and now Packers.
0: Knowing Jeff, he's probably got like the next like eight barn shows prepared.
1: He might. He's been, you know what? The next barn shows are going to be phenomenal. I mean, they're always phenomenal, but like they're going to be extra special because he's all this time to prep. So Packers tonight on here on the Beav, 5 p.m. And it's going to be a beautiful night out there for some soccer tonight, Wally.
0: There it is, because tonight you're going to have Baraboo in town, the Beaver Dam boys soccer team, coverage starting right about 4:45 on Daily Dodge TV. So you're going to have a chance to watch that. And then tomorrow we have a Daily Dodge TV doubleheader. First of all, homecoming night for Beaver Dam football. McFarland comes to town. We'll have coverage starting right around 6:30 on both ESPN Beaver Dam and Daily Dodge TV. And then if you are out there in the Marshall or Markazan area, you're also going to have Marshall taking on Markazan. That one coverage starting right at 6:40 on Daily Dodge TV.
1: Quickly before we get out of here, I do want to mention too, Wally, a week from today, it's going to be October.
0: I know.
1: That's crazy. But mark your calendars for next week, Thursday night. That's a week from tonight, because next Thursday, October 1st, we're going to have a dine-out night for the Radiothon over at Noodles & Company in Beaver Dam, over there on the north side of town. 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

0: going to go to benefit the Radiothon. We appreciate everybody who partook in the Dine Out Night at Benvenuto's a couple weeks ago. Now we got another opportunity. Get yourself some mac and cheese, or my favorite is the pesto. So that's next Thursday, October 1st, 4 p.m. to 8 p.m.
1: There you go. A lot of stuff to get involved with this week. We expect to see you out there. Expect to see you tuning in. But that's going to do it for us here today on Hometown Today. We will be back same time, same place tomorrow with another edition here on 95.3 WBEV. 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
5: From ABC News, I'm Sherry Preston. The legal battle in Washington over White House access continues. A federal judge overnight issued a temporary restraining order ordering the West Wing to restore access to the White House to CNN, Politico, and MS Now. Only when reporters from those outlets tried to get in this morning, they were still banned. Now the judge in the case has ordered the government to respond to his ruling by 12:30 Eastern time this afternoon. At the White House, Chinese leader Xi Jinping, during his state visit, says China will send 2 pandas to the Atlanta Zoo, calling them an envoy of friendship. On Capitol Hill, several members of the Senate Armed Services Committee say they are concerned by a letter stating 8 service members on the USS Abraham Lincoln tried to take their own lives during their recent record-long deployment.
6: In a letter to Congress, the acting Secretary of the Navy confirms that 8 sailors attached to the USS Lincoln Carrier Strike Group attempted suicide since the beginning of their long deployment tied to the Iran War. A Navy official says that's consistent with lengthy deployments. The letter was sent to Senator Kirsten Gillibrand and first obtained by CNN.
5: That's ABC's Jay O'Brien. We've learned of the first case of an AI model hacking a government website. Here's ABC's Elizabeth Schulze.
7: An alarming revelation from Australia's Prime Minister.
8: I want to update Australians on an incident in which an artificial intelligence agent has infiltrated an Australian government website.
7: The incident occurred in June when a rogue OpenAI agent hacked into the site, gaining unauthorized access to public and non-public files.
8: This situation is obvious.

0: Obviously unacceptable.
1: Millions bracing for the impact of a nor'easter.
2: All along the East Coast for hundreds of miles, we're seeing these massive waves up to 12 feet in some places, and they're as high as 20 feet offshore.
1: This coastal threat stretches from North Carolina's Outer Banks up to New England, raising major concerns about flooding and beach erosion. It's ABC's Whit Johnson. This is ABC News.
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1: An 11-year-old girl in Oklahoma is accused of shooting and killing her own 15-year-old brother.
4: Court documents suggest that the girl was embarrassed by her brother's physical and mental disabilities and jealous of the attention he received from their parents. Now that she's admitted to killing her brother,
5: she can be held up until she's 19 years of age,
4: says legal observer Ed Blau.
5: She will likely be in custody for a decent portion of the rehabilitation process.
4: A process undertaken in the juvenile rather than the adult legal system. Jim Ryan, ABC News.
1: An FDA advisory panel approving a new blood test to detect multiple kinds of cancer.
6: One test patient says though she had no symptoms, the blood test detected her pancreatic cancer. Further tests then revealed a tumor.
7: If it weren't for the Galleri test, in a year or two, wouldn't be able to say what I'm saying right now. Early detection is the only answer.
6: Doctors say this test could warn patients of the potential presence of cancers that would otherwise be hard to detect, like stomach and colorectal cancers.
1: ABC's Andrea Fuji. The test is designed to be used in conjunction with other medical tests. Fall colors are expected to be especially bright this year in the Northeast.
8: I mean, if we're going to make it a fall football analogy, definitely a season that's going to make the playoffs, maybe having a deep run. It's going to be a really nice year.
1: Foliage forecaster Jim Salgi, the last 2 years, bright conditions made the trees in places like Vermont and New Hampshire rather dull because it was a drought. I'm Sherry Preston, ABC News.
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12: The Juneau Fire Department has received more than $18,000 through FEMA's Assistance to Firefighters grant program to replace aging equipment used to clean firefighters' protective gear. The funding will pay for a new washer, extractor, and drying system to remove harmful contaminants and return turnout gear to service more quickly. Dodge County Sheriff Dale Schmidt is urging residents to verify information before posting on social media. Schmidt says rumors can spread quickly during active investigations, damaging reputations and creating false impressions. He cited a recent incident in which a plane was falsely reported to have crash-landed on Highway 151. The aircraft had actually slipped off a trailer into the median. The Wisconsin Department of Justice says consumers may qualify for compensation from settlements involving generic drug manufacturers accused of inflating prices. The settlements total more than $96 million and cover certain generic drugs purchased between 2009 and 2019. Claims can be filed at aggenericdrugs.com. Wisconsin is now the nation's 10th largest agricultural exporting state after a record first half of 2026. State officials say exports topped $2.1 billion, up more than 5% from a year ago. Volunteers are invited to help clean up the Rock River in Beaver Dam Saturday. The cleanup runs from 8 until 10 at Edgewater Park as part of the National Cleanup Day and Wisconsin Stormwater Week. Organizers say volunteers have removed everything from plastic bottles to

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2: Sunshine mixed with clouds at times today, with daytime highs approaching 66. Winds out of the east, 5 to 10 miles per hour. Cloudy skies expected tonight, slight chance for showers, lows level off around 54. Cloudy skies tomorrow, high of 68. Upper 60s Saturday and Sunday. I'm meteorologist Jennifer Wojcicki on 95.3 WBEV, powered by Daily Dodge. Currently 62.
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5: Thank you very much, Jake. This is community comment on 95.3 WBEV. A couple of false starts. That's a $100 fine for me.
6: Is that?
5: Mark DeStefano.
6: Oh, you're going to be fine. Everything's going to work out.
5: I don't do community comment very often, so I get the formats mixed up.
6: Sure. Yeah, so well, you're gonna work through it, and you're going to get better.
5: Well, appreciate you being here, Mark DeStefano from the Beaver Dam Unified School District, Superintendent and Director of Business Services, Ryan Cashman here as well.
6: That's
5: gentlemen,
6: right.
5: Thanks for joining us today.
6: Yeah, thanks for having us in. We're excited. Brought the resident expert. Talk about some budget, finance. Exciting.
5: It is. It's a busy week at the district, so I'm glad you made time because there's always so much going on with homecoming this week. And so far, it's been a fun week.
6: It's awesome. It's awesome. The kids have been great. Staff's great. Love this week. Excited. Excited to see a lot of alumni tomorrow, we're just happy to be here, happy for this week.
5: Are you chaperoning homecoming? Either of you guys chaperoning homecoming this year?
6: No, I'm on call to support. I think Ryan might be volunteering to hand out waters and cookies at the dance. Is that what I heard?
7: I get out of that one.
5: Oh, okay. Get out of that one. Well, again, Mark, we had you on last week talking about some of the pomp and circumstance of homecoming today with Ryan, and we're gonna dive into the budget because it is, I guess, when it comes to schools and public schools, it is budget season, isn't it?
6: Yeah, it absolutely is budget season, and September is a lot about some of the preparations and making sure that we're dialing in our resources and our understanding. And then October, we really start the active build. But, you know, Ryan can talk about why this time of year is so important.
7: Yeah, so September, October, we're still wrapping up the previous year. We go through the audit, finalize that. There's some state reporting that we need to do. And then as we're wrapping that up, we're also finalizing our next budget and waiting for these numbers to come out in October that, you know, would include the tax valuation, the state aid amount that we're going to receive. And all that happens in October. And then at the end of the month, we'll be able to finalize our budget for the current year that we've been operating in for
5: sure.
7: 4 months already.
5: That's one of those things that people maybe don't understand is they assume all school districts, you know, last year you worked on the budget, you set the budget, and you kind of do, but it's not. Can I explain why that isn't 100% true when it comes to setting your budget, you know, before the year starts?
6: Yeah, it has to do with numbers. Ryan could talk a little bit about the numbers that we get and why we can't fully set it until later, like end of October. Mm-hmm. In that case.
7: It's a lot of hurry up and wait.
5: So, okay.
7: You know, last Friday was our third Friday count, and so that's where we get our numbers for our enrollment for the year. So we wait 3 weeks, do that, then we wait till October 1st when we get the tax valuation, and then we wait till October 15th, and that's going to give us our state aid amount, which allows us to get the numbers to set the tax levy.
5: When you mentioned the third Friday count, Ryan, can you explain what that means to people, what that means to the budget?

0: than in school districts.
1: Yep. So any students that are in seats on that day, or if they were absent, like if they're sick or something, then we can go to a day before and a day after. They have to show up after, though. Then those students we can count. And so that gives us our total enrollment, which we then process through the Department of Public Instruction. And then that determines our state aid is that 3-year average from that number.
0: Sure. So it's important that you don't go on a 2-week vacation. You have 10 kids and you go on a 2-week vacation. Make sure it's not the third for the school district purposes. Make sure it's not that week, right?
2: Well, it's nice to have the resources to educate them. We certainly want them to be in class for learning as well. But yeah, we like kids being in school. Attendance is good, Wade.
0: Oh, exactly. Now, we hear a lot of things like you know, revenue limits, state aid, property tax levy, fund balance, things, words you hear whether you're listening to our newscasts, you're watching TV and the news, but sometimes people don't exactly understand what that all means. Can you guys kind of talk about what some of those terms mean when they hear school, about school budgets and things like that?
2: Yeah, absolutely.
1: Yeah, so like the revenue limit is what the state, it's a formula mm-hmm. that the state uses to determine how much money we have. Okay. And the driving force behind that is enrollment. So like Mark said, we obviously, the aid is nice. Having kids here is important regardless of the aid, but that formula takes mm-hmm. our 3-year average from the previous 3 years, and then it determines our mm-hmm. our total pot of money. And then based off of that, depending on how much the state is going mm-hmm. to allocate to us that year, the difference is then levied against the local taxpayers.
0: Okay. But then how does that work then? Like, you know, when it comes to control and local school boards, and revenues and things like that, how much of that is determined by the state formula and the laws like you talked about, or rather than just sitting in a meeting with the people on the board and you saying this is what we're doing? I mean, how much leeway do you have? How does that all work?
1: There isn't a whole lot of leeway. Mm-hmm. Basically, we get the total pot.
0: Sure.
1: The school board is going to determine the tax or approve the tax levy based on that pot, which we can't ever go higher. Mm-hmm. You know, it's you theoretically, you can go lower, but fiscally irresponsible to do so. So there isn't a whole lot of control in the amount that we get. And because the budget is driven by staffing and contracting expenses, there's probably, you know, 10%-ish that a school board can actually like, okay, we should spend it here versus here.
0: We're talking with Mark DeStefano, Superintendent of the Beaver Dam Unified School Districts and Director of Business Services, Ryan Cashman, on Community Comment. Now, a lot of people think they know and they just by hearing things, but where does the money to operate the school districts like Beaver Dam, where does it actually come from? And you know, what are the major revenue sources that you guys get, that you get in the district to make the schools run?
2: Yeah, Ryan will break down a couple more of them, but you know, generally speaking, you know, those revenues, as kind of referenced earlier, are going to come a lot from the aid that we get from the state, and then obviously our local taxpayers know that they're a big contributor. They're a part of the party when it comes to that. So the more aid that we're getting from the state, the less pressure on the revenue that we need to tap into our local taxpayers for. And there's other revenues too that Ryan can speak to that come in at the federal level. Also some other grant access, et cetera, but I'll turn it over to the expert.
1: Yeah, there's about 4 large grants that we get through the state, mostly dealing with title, and those help fund some of our staffing that we have in our buildings. And then there's the federal grants, which is almost exclusively special ed. But that's a huge piece of our budget now, and growing as, you know, as the years go on, it keeps growing exponentially. So.
0: Do you want to say grants and such? Is that things that you need to apply for? Do they just look at the numbers that you have and they say, here's the funding we have available for districts?
1: We do have some smaller grants that we apply for every year. And then there's some that you get, but there's strict rules on what you can spend them on.
0: Mm-hmm. Is it kind of a, and again, how far out do you start looking at things for like this year for things like grants and such? Is that stuff that comes as the year starts, or is that things that it's complete always ongoing?
1: Well, there's a couple that we know we're going to get. Mm-hmm. We know like Title I, and that's a larger amount. So we'll adjust our staffing. You know, our staff will staff to enrollment, and then we'll use, you know, that money will be allocated to different schools depending on percentages of free and reduced students at those schools.
0: Sure. On the other side of the ledger, where does most of the district's money go? And you know, what are some of the biggest, you know, costs that you guys have?
2: People.
0: Yeah.
2: I mean, people's definitely the biggest player, and that's our most important, you know, resource we need to invest in, obviously, right? So, you know, the money's coming in, obviously, for serving

0: kids and the people that serve the kids. Mm-hmm. That's where the majority of the revenue goes. And so your staffing, your salaries, the benefits, all those things associated with that's going to be your primary. And then there are other expenses, obviously, that are key. Some of those are, more on the operational side. Mm-hmm. Sometimes we're talking about obviously taking care of the facilities that we currently have, but transportation's a big cost, and Ryan can speak to that. Really pleased, by the way, with our team and the process that we've worked through to identify our new transportation partner. That seems like a really good start to that relationship and that investment. So
1: yeah, that's going really well. I'd say contracted operational costs. Mm-hmm. So we have these fixed costs that regard if we have 10 students or 4,000 students, we're still going to have to heat our buildings. We have to pay our water bill. We're not exempt from those type of things. So there's that pot that's fixed. And then as Mark was saying, the people, whether there are employees or contracted employees, such as Go Right Way with transportation or Tahoe for our food service department.
2: You mentioned some things when it comes to like budgets, and obviously, there's the middle school project going on. The community supported the middle school and some improvements and other things. When you get buildings like the current middle school that are older, how do you go about, because those are things you never know, what can go in an older building, or maybe the roof, something happens to the roof. How do you go about building that kind of thing into a budget, knowing that, hey, there might be something we have to do that could be rather costly as the year goes along?
0: Sure. So, I mean, with buildings, I mean, there are certain things that we can reasonably predict, right? I mean, we know based on costs and based on inflation, we can reasonably predict the general operational costs of those buildings as it relates to energy consumption. Mm-hmm. So paying the electrical bill, paying for heating, those types of things. But when it comes to those other pieces, it's really important that we have a good relationship, good communication with our maintenance, our buildings and grounds folks. We're talking with the board at the operational level to establish plans and basically looking out 5 years, 10 years, knowing what's going to come due, typical things that come due. The challenge is the older buildings, there's more vulnerability in kind of these surprise challenges that might pop up. So you can reasonably predict, times that you'd want to be, replacing certain structures or updating HVAC units. Mm-hmm. And when certain things are going to sunset and other demands are going to come up. But as buildings age, and again, we're so fortunate and so appreciative of the investment our community made. But with the buildings that we have, and we've been really good stewards. I mean, folks, need to remember too. Well, we made this wonderful investment in the high school. The high school was originally built in the 50s, and we've transformed that. And we've done those additions, and it's amazing, and it's going to continue to serve our community for years. But older buildings, the foundation of that building, and everything, those are still, sometimes a little bit more vulnerable, and that's where you get those kind of pop-up expenses. But our commitment to both having a 5- and 10-year plan and looking at those facilities and making sure we're tending to them and trying to be proactive when we can becomes really, really important.
2: People sometimes hear, that districts have tens of millions of dollars, and then they wonder why you talk about budgets being tight, or what's the word you used? Actually, I talked to you last week. You said the budget, it wasn't
0: snug.
2: You said a very snug budget. People ask why, can you kind of talk about how that works and when you have to get to a snug budget to make sure everything fits into where it's supposed to go?
0: Yeah.
1: So, I mean, we just don't get increases mm-hmm. throughout the year. So what we're going to operate on this year from a revenue mm-hmm. standpoint is going to be slightly less than last year, which was slightly less than the year before. Mm-hmm. And so as these costs are rising everywhere, ours are rising too. And then, but we don't get more money to cover that. So it's important that we adjust, we make sure we're looking at our enrollment, we're looking at our buildings, we're planning ahead and knocking out some of these operational items that we can when we have the money to do so, because in 2 years or even next year, we're coming into, we're going to have a new governor and we're going to have a new state budget that hopefully will be in place by July 1st. And I have no idea what that's going to look like. So we plan for that as best we can, but there's a lot of unknowns.
0: Yeah. Sure. And I think, the idea of a budget, being snug, there's nothing wrong with that, right?
2: No.
0: And I think most people operate, right, with a relatively tight budget at home. I think that's practical reality. The challenge is, and I know we've alluded to it before, the challenge is when the budgets become so constrained, and we're not teeing anything up, people. We're just talking in generalities with the state budget. When it becomes so constrained that you see these communities having to constantly go out and ask for more for operational mm-hmm. purposes,

0: That's when we know that there's likely an indicator that we, you know, we've got to do something different and better. And I'm not saying that we've got to be pouring more money into public education. That's not the message. The message is that we should be developing budgets and have budgets that are sustainable, that don't create this kind of unnecessary or almost having to be almost a reactive pressure on local taxpayers. Something that we can be a little bit more consistent with and people can feel a little bit more stability with regarding their own planning and finances, I think would be helpful for all of us.
1: Yeah.
2: Now, when you look at things as well, you know, it's not like you get like a, when it comes to school districts getting money, it's not like you just get a check for how many millions of dollars every year. You have to, some money specifically has to be done, invested here, invested here, invested there. You can't just move it from this fund to this fund. I need this and this. You can't move it around like maybe at your home. You can, you know, I want to do this. I want to spend less money going out this week because I want to do this. You have to specifically spend money in certain places.
0: Yeah.
1: Yeah. It's allocated to different, you know, sections of the school district. And then obviously special ed would be the biggest one. I know I touched on that earlier, but we also, I think it's important to hit, like, we don't get all that money up front. So it's not like July 1st comes and we get a check for $40 million. You know, it's throughout the year we get paid based on from the state. And then obviously the tax levy that goes out in December, then we have that coming in the following year. But a portion of that tax levy, we're actually not even getting until August of the following year. So there are times where our cash flow is unique to a school district where we can't just generate income at a time. So I know Monday night the board approved a cash flow borrowing plan, which we do consistently every year. It's basically a cheap insurance policy that if we ever needed it, it can cover those low times. Now, I don't anticipate us needing that, and we haven't used it the last 4 years, but it is a tool in our toolbox.
2: How significant are salaries and benefits in a school district's budget? You know, and why does like staffing have such a large impact on even your long-term financial planning?
1: Yeah, I mean, we're talking for Beaver Dam with just salaries and benefits, it's in the, you know, 65% to 75% range, but we're also contracting with, you know, like transportation and food service. So when we put those in, because that's paying for people as well, you know, we're approaching 80%, 75-80% with that. So
2: this is Community Comment on 95.3 WBEV with Director of Business Services Ryan Cashman, Superintendent Mark DeStefano. Guys, thanks for giving us some time here today.
0: No, loving the conversation. Really important.
2: We got to take a break, and we'll come back with more of Community Comment on 95.3 WBEV and Daily Dodge TV.
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3: ABC News, I'm Sherry Preston. At the White House today, Chinese leader Xi Jinping said his country would be gifting two pandas to the Atlanta Zoo as envoys of peace. Several reporters unable to get into the White House today to cover the event. George ordered CNN, MS Now, and Politico press access restored after President Trump tried to ban them this week. They went to work today, however, to find they were still banned, the judge giving the government until 12:30 today to respond. Start times for two of this weekend's Boston Red Sox games at Fenway have been changed due to the threat of inclement weather. ABC meteorologist Samara Theodore with more on the approaching nor'easter.
4: New England is going to take the brunt of this storm. Don't get me wrong, New York City, there will be impacts lining the eastern seaboard, but we're certainly going to see some of the heaviest, strongest impacts towards the end of the weekend into the top of next week, Monday, in New England.
3: At the UN today, Israeli Prime Minister Benjamin Netanyahu. This is ABC News.
5: Now, this news update on Wisconsin Radio Network. The two candidates for governor spoke Tuesday at the Wisconsin Counties Association annual conference in the Dells. Democrat and Milwaukee County Executive David Crowley addressed whether his budget proposal would include a tax increase.
6: Look, we are still going through the budget proposal right now. We are focusing on making sure that when the tide rises, all the boats rise. You'll see it when we release it.
5: Republican and Congressman Tom Tiffany outlined his financial plan for the state.
7: Give all of the budget surplus back to the people of Wisconsin. End taxes on tips and overtime. 10% income tax cut for the middle class.
5: Absentee voting is now underway for the election to succeed Governor Tony Evers. Election day is November 3rd. State health officials say another measles case is confirmed in western Wisconsin, this time in Chippewa County. There are no known public exposures from the case, though cases have been found in six counties statewide now, including Iowa, Marathon, Lafayette, Vernon, and Grant. This is Wisconsin Radio.
2: Sunshine mixed with clouds at times today, with daytime highs approaching 66. Winds out of the east, 5 to 10 miles per hour. Cloudy skies expected tonight, slight chance for showers, lows level off around 54. Cloudy skies tomorrow, high of 68. Upper 60s Saturday and Sunday. I'm meteorologist Jennifer Wojcicki on 95.3 WBEV, powered by Daily Dodge. Currently, it's 64 degrees.
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11: And we are back with more Community Comment here on 95.3 WBEV. Before we jump back into the action here, just wanted to give another quick shout out here to the First Lutheran Church Trunk or Treat coming up Saturday, October 24th. 2 to 3:30 p.m. That's right, folks. You're hearing all the Halloween stuff starting to trickle in here on the airwaves. And so again, at First Lutheran Church, 311 West Mackey Street in Beaver Dam. Children of all ages are welcome.

0: Welcome to Trick or Treat at the Trunk or Treat, whether there is rain or shine. If the weather is not ideal, they will figure out a solution and get something going inside. Obviously, you don't want to bring your trunks inside, though. So now we can get rolling with today's community comment. Here is Wade Bates with more.
1: Thank you very much, Jake Hayes. Community comment here at the Beaver Dam Unified School District. Superintendent Mark DeStefano, Director of Business Services Ryan Cashman. Kind of learning, educating a little bit of budgets. I'm learning a little bit today here, too. So, gentlemen, thanks for joining me today.
2: Yeah, thanks for having us. Good topic.
1: Yeah, you know, we're talking about things. A lot of people think they know and they, you know, they hear stuff, but kind of having some stuff explained kind of helps. I was going to ask you, you know, well, you talked about how enrollment impacts, like, the third Friday and things like that. But when enrollment, like, declines in a school district, can you talk about how that impacts? Is there an immediate impact? Is it like a gradual thing? How does that all work when, you know, if you see enrollments are going down in school? Is that the case a lot of places, though, just because of people not having as many kids, or how does it all work?
2: Yeah, I mean, generally speaking, most school districts throughout the state of Wisconsin are seeing a decline or a static decline in enrollment, and that has the majority of the reason behind that, or the primary reason behind that, rather, is just birth rates and, you know, different generations, different levels of kids, different mm-hmm. realities. So the fastest growing population in Wisconsin and many states is the population of senior citizens. So, you know, we are seeing a few less students, and it's important that we're able to respond to that. So is your question, Ryan will elaborate a little bit here, but, you know, when enrollment declines, there's both an immediate you know, kind of impact on that, as well as kind of some other balancing factors that the state actually does provide to provide a little bit of a softer land as we navigate through those types of challenges. But Ryan can expand on that a little bit.
3: Yeah, so I'd say with when your enrollment declines, especially a significant decline in from one year to the next, we're able to make, you know, immediate changes to the expense side of our budget and staff to that enrollment. So, you know, maybe we have a retiree that we don't replace because we're going to have less kids at that building. So that's step one. From a revenue side of things, the first year the impact is less because the state tries to make you whole based on that declining enrollment, and they use it based on a 3-year average. However, 2-3 years from now, that's when you're really seeing the impact of that steady decline in enrollment. And we are at or just below what the state average is. So we're fortunate that we're not seeing these significant decreases in our enrollment, but it is real, and we do need to plan for it.
1: You know, a lot of things people hear, they always hear about, we're talking about state aid, but then also people bring up, you know, property taxes and how that goes into, like, funding school districts and things. Can you kind of talk about how those two different things maybe interact with each other and how that all works in the process?
3: Mm-hmm. Yeah, so we get the revenue limit determines our total allocation, and then based on, you know, what the state aid and the local tax go into funding that allocation. So the more money we get from the state, the less money the local taxpayers have mm-hmm. to pay. Unfortunately, for the last several years, the state has allowed that revenue limit to creep up slightly, which is good because it generates more revenue for the school district, but they're not funding it. So then we're forced to apply that levy to the local taxpayers instead of the state using some of their dollars to fund that.
1: Can a district receive more state aid but still face financial pressures? And I guess, can a district's tax levy change even when spending, you know, hasn't changed that much? Yeah, and can you explain that a little bit? Well, yes is the answer.
2: Yes.
3: Well, yeah, I mean, the tax levy is driven by the state aid, and mm-hmm. and so then, you know, but again, when the tax levy goes up, the state aid generally goes down, and vice versa. So we're not actually getting more money as we levy, you know, if the levy were to increase, or we're not getting less money necessarily when the levy decreases. We're still getting the same. It's just how they complement each other.
1: Now, what's the people, in terms of people here, what's the difference between the district's total tax levy and the tax rate that an individual property owner sees? Because that's something that sometimes people get confused. Mm-hmm. Can you kind of explain how that all works?
3: Yeah, so the levy is a dollar amount, a total dollar amount that we apply, and it's applied across all the municipalities in the district. So, you know, Westford gets mm-hmm. gets this section, and the city of Beaver Dam gets this section. And those percentages of that are based on the valuation of those municipalities. Mm-hmm. As far as, like, the mill rate, which is what you're referring to, that's based on the value.

0: of your own property. So if we say last year our mill rate was $6.91, mm-hmm. And that's how much tax you'll see per $1,000 of value in your property. So as your property goes up in value from your assessment, the mill rate typically decreases, but it's then based on a higher assessment value.
1: So property values can, you know, you've seen everywhere. It seems like they're going up and they've changed in almost every Wisconsin community. You know, can you talk about why doesn't higher property assessments automatically mean that the school district is going to, are you going to receive the same percentage increase in revenue? Say if it goes up 2%, are you going to get 2% more money, or can you kind of explain how that works and maybe how people think it works, but how it really works?
0: No, we do not get more money just because the assessments go
1: okay.
0: up. So the people that are seeing like tax increases because of an assessment, generally that's occurring because they're in a municipality that had a higher assessment value than others that are in the same district or same comparably. So we don't get more money just mm-hmm. because the assessment values go up. Mm-hmm. We just get less aid in a lot of cases.
1: Okay. We're talking with Mark DeStefano from the Beaver Dam Unified School District, Ryan Cashman, the Director of Business Services here on Community Comment on 95.3 WBEV and Daily Dodge TV. I was going to ask you a little bit about some of the Beaver Dam budget things as well as we continue to talk. We've done a lot of generalities as well. But as the Beaver Dam Unified School District, as you develop your budget, what are some of the major financial factors that you're watching every year from year in and year out? What are those things you're looking for as you try to piece together the budget?
0: So, I mean, in the spring, we're looking at enrollment and staffing so we can staff to that enrollment. We also have, you know, POTS that, you know, we talked about some maintenance and our fixed costs with these capital improvements that we're planning for. So we allocate, you know, a certain dollar amount every summer to do summer projects. And then we plan that out 5 to 10 years ahead. We also have I call it slush money. It's used every year because we can't predict, you know, a boiler goes out or a car breaks down or, you know, school. So there are some unexpected costs that we have money set aside for, and we just don't necessarily know what they are. We've been fortunate that those have been manageable for us the last several mm-hmm. years, but you never know.
2: Yeah. I think one of the other things that's really nice, and, you know, I've been very fortunate to have worked with some great business managers. Ryan's obviously one of them, is that we're not just looking at the immediate or even the following year. When we're talking about budget or looking at decisions and having conversations with the board and looking at our models and kind of, you know, building things out and potentials, we're looking 3, 5, 7 plus years out, because we really believe, just as our board is modeled for us, that we need to be good stewards, not just of today, but also set those future leaders up for success. Now, Ryan's a little bit younger, so he's going to be one of those future leaders for us. But we want to leave that next budget in the best spot we can for somebody else. And you start doing that by doing that today, and you're doing that for 5 years, 7 years down the road. So some of those decisions and some of those things that we're looking at is making sure that we're setting up, you know, again, future students, future leaders, future boards up for as much success as possible.
1: And that's one of the things you guys look at too, is like you want to have opportunities for your students in this district and making this district an appealing place for people to, you know, maybe have a family and raise their family and contribute to the community. But you also want to be good stewards to the taxpayers as well. So how do you balance your opportunities? We'd like these kind of things. And then also, you know, taking a look at the budget and making sure we keep that all in line.
2: I think one of the things that's most beneficial for us too is, you know, this district has always had some element of a strategic plan, at least as long as I've been a part of it, well before that. And you know, as we go through and now with our most fresh version of strategic planning and continuous improvement, we've got really clear key accountability areas and really clear targets. So knowing what we're looking to accomplish on behalf of students and making sure that those are a priority, and then realizing when you look at the whole, you know, the whole pot of realities, and you know, if things are getting snug and you're going to feather back on certain things, you know that there's certain things that are going to be these, we'll call them like crown jewels or top priorities, that you're going to protect and you're going to insulate to the extent possible. And really those things are generally what's going on in the classroom for kids. So as much as possible, being efficient and productive with all of our resources so that we can continue to maintain and provide those services for our kids. Because at the end of the day, we want them to leave having a phenomenal experience and being set up for success. And the partnerships that we have and the programs that we have really provide our kids with that opportunity, and we need to continue to commit to that.
1: How do enrollment trends affect decisions for staffing,

0: class sizes, buildings, transportation, programming. I mean, Beaver Dam enrollment is dipping a little bit. Is like everybody else is here. We're below 1,000 students this year. I mean, what was the number? Are we hovering right around that issue?
1: Total 26 to 28, depending. So for actual, you know, revenue, but we're down probably about 100 kids.
2: I'd say pretty close to 100.
1: 100. Yeah, see, optimists. It's good to have. So, you know, at the end of the day, you're graduating larger classes than the little guys coming in because there's, you know, again, less of them were born. So, you know, in order to maintain all those great services, you need to be able to staff to enrollment, as kind of Ryan alluded to as well. Like, we need to be looking at, you know, not just this year, you're looking ahead to when a position maybe becomes available. Is there a way to scale that? Or look at our sections where we're still having really awesome and competitive elementary classroom sizes, you know, middle school class sizes, those types of things. And make sure that we're not running too rich in other areas that's going to force us to be unnecessarily lean in the future. So always looking at scaling. And that's why myself, Ryan, Nicole White, our Director of Human Resources, our principals, we're always talking about those things and looking ahead. Those are really valuable conversations.
0: And I was going to say, how do you decide then, you know, when budgets do get snug, you know, what you need to protect and what maybe you have to, like, trim down a little bit?
2: Well, I think if you think about, like, what's best for kids, that drives the decisions, you know, and that's obviously at the forefront. But as in, you know, your home budget or anything, there's always something that, you know, it's really great to have, but maybe it's not needed. You know, maybe we can cut back on this. But with staffing, once we start the year, there's not a lot of, you can't just cut a staff, you know, or a department or scale back, like, throughout the year. So it's all, as Mark, you know, was saying, looking ahead, planning for that 2-3 years out, and anticipating changes so that we can make that adjustment. So once we get into that budget year, it's not necessarily a surprise.
0: We are on Community Comment with Mark DeStefano, the Beaver Dam Unified School District, Director of Business Services Ryan Cash, and we have to take one more break on Community Comment here on 95.3 WBEV and Daily Dodge TV. We head to the Eastern Suburban Conference for High School Football Friday night on Daily Dodge TV as Mark Kazan plays host to Marshall for homecoming. 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Mike Tronson will have the play-by-play as both these teams fight for a playoff spot. It's Mark Kazan, Marshall High School Football Friday night on Daily Dodge TV.

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1: And with the last segment for today's Community Comment, here's Wade Bates.
2: Thank you very much, Jake. Wade Bates with you here today. Community Comment with Mark DeStefano and Ryan Cashman. See, I'm still learning like all the things that I push. I think I left this up during the commercial break there. Not like the audio or anything, but just like people could see us talking.
3: Oh, good.
2: So if you're watching on Daily Dodge TV, I'm glad I didn't like have to blow my nose or anything like that.
3: Oh, that's
2: we're talking budgets here today, guys. Appreciate you being on with us today and answering some of the questions that I've kind of helped put together a little here. But, you know, looking beyond the budget for this year, how far ahead does the district look when it comes to budgeting? You know, we're in 26, 27 now. Are you modeling several years in the future? How far do you guys look when it comes to budgets?
3: Sometimes too far. No. Go ahead, Ryan. I mean, at the end of the day, you know, we're very tight, I think, with our modeling, you know, 3 years and then even up to five and then, you know, seven. But we have we have things in play that we're looking out, you know, 2034, 2046 on certain elements.
4: Yeah, different pieces, I'd say different lengths. I mean, three years is like, okay, we can really get it, you know, get fairly accurate with that. But like for capital improvements, tax levies, you know, aid predictions, you know, that's farther out just because it's a little bit, you can manipulate the numbers a little bit better to get a better idea. But as far as like our total expenses and our revenues, you know, I have next year's done. I'm looking at the following year fairly closely, but again, we're also at the mercy of the state government, and if they change the budget, the biennial budget, then it changes what we do too.
2: What are some of the financial pressures that Wisconsin school districts are likely to be dealing with over the next several years? What are you guys seeing?
3: Well, I mean, the biggest unique pressure, I would say, and then Ryan can get into some harder details, but it's just there is a bipartisan warmth to the reality that we probably need to look bigger picture at how that funding model looks and what maybe by anybody. So I think we're going to see some significant changes. Now, whether they're all good, bad, or indifferent, and how many kinks they need to work out, and whether they can get on the same page to make those happen. But that in and of itself will create some unique unknowns, which will make it a little bit harder to plan potentially. But at the end of the day, I think that could be a little bit of a benefit. The other thing is, when it comes to funding and the special education funding, really getting that right and really landing on some dollars that we can commit to. Currently, the way that's set up, there's a little bit of a vagueness, so we can reasonably anticipate, but at the end of the day, we don't actually truly, truly know exactly what we're going to get by the end of the year. So that creates some vulnerability in our districts, and I see that vulnerability potentially continuing.
4: Mm-hmm. Yeah. You know, inflation is real. It's everywhere. So our costs for supplies and for staffing, everything's going up, and we're just not getting more. It's not keeping up with that same rate.
2: Okay. Now, I asked you a little bit about this earlier, but when it comes to, you know, major facility maintenance and things like that, how do you look at that? How do you fit that into your plans?
3: Yeah. Well, I can't thank our community enough, because what they have done, that support is really relieving some pressure for us down the road. We're still going to continue to have different needs that we need to address and we need to budget for. But that investment they did is going to continue to allow us to focus more of our resources in the classroom. So it's really a blessing. But looking at that 5 year, looking at that 10 year, having those conversations and making sure that we're putting accurate placeholders as we build budgets to be responsive to the needs that may come up, as well as the needs that we know we need to address proactively.
2: Mm-hmm. Yeah. A couple of other things I want to ask, and we're running out of time here, guys. I appreciate you giving us some time here. If you're a community member out there and you're listening to this, what, and you want to maybe understand more about finances and such, where can they find more information about, you know, district budgets, finances, things like that?
4: So any of our financial information is given to the state through DPI. So you can go to DPI's website and look up Beaver Dam and get a lot of history there of a lot of the different pieces of that. Also, our board meetings. You know, our board meetings are all recorded, and so you can show up in person. You can watch it on YouTube. Typically, July and October are the two bigger ones where we're diving more into the financial pieces, but you know, January is typically a bigger capital improvement.

0: improvement one that we have those discussions. There's generally a presentation, so just going back and looking at that, I think you get a lot of context out of doing
1: okay. that. Are there some things that you wish maybe people understood about how like public schools are funded in Wisconsin? Maybe they think they know or they don't know, or just something you wish that they maybe knew a little bit more about how it all worked?
2: Go ahead. We talked a little bit about this earlier.
0: Yeah, I think just understanding that how the formula works, and that just because you're seeing an increase doesn't necessarily the school's seeing an increase, and understanding how that all kind of pieces together from the local tax levy and then the state aid formula in regards to that too.
1: Now, a few other things then, as the school board works through the budget, you know, also maybe the tax levy over the next several weeks, what are some things that residents of Beaver Dam, people within the Beaver Dam Unified School District, from your perspective, they should be paying attention to?
0: Well, next week they're going to release the tax valuation for the district, so that piece impacts everybody just as that increase goes up. And we're anticipating, you know, at least a 2% increase on the assessed valuation of the district. So that's a big part. And then on October 15th, and generally this is publicized in the media fairly well, is that the state aid allocations will be released. And so then they'll likely see, you know, what we had last year compared to this year. And if that decreases, then generally the levy will increase, vice versa.
1: A lot of great stuff, guys. I appreciate you stopping in. Mark DeStefano, Beaver Dam Unified School District Superintendent. Ryan Cashman, Director of Business Services. Again, homecoming week. Tonight, there's boys soccer over at the brand new. People got to come and check out the fields. You know, he did some work over there and to kind of move the field in the right direction. New scoreboard and seating area is great as well. It's going to be a great experience for the soccer program.
2: Improved seating, safer traffic flow, pedestrian walkways oriented in the correct direction, which is much better for the players. So, yeah, really excited about that community asset.
1: Are you guys both in the homecoming parade tomorrow?
2: No. We'll be supporting the homecoming parade, but the focus is on the kids and then our awesome staff that are at the high school. But just want to remind people, too, if they ever have a question, want to reach out, learn more, don't hesitate to call us, 920-885-7300, my extension's 1001. Happy to help. If I don't have the answer on the tip of my tongue, I will get you the answer you need.
1: Did you happen to see the post on the district Facebook page today from, like, this 1970s football game?
2: No.
1: It's on there, but there's you have to go look at it. Because, sure, there's a picture of the old Beaver mascot that you need to go. You need, it's like a paper mache head that I think would probably frighten more children than actually. You got to go check that out. It's unbelievable.
2: Okay.
1: So check it out. Again, homecoming is such a great, great experience. And do you have a grand marshal in the parade?
2: I don't know.
1: Okay, because
2: basically the court.
1: Okay.
2: You know, as a whole.
1: Because I was suggesting 1992 graduate Sherry Sackett next year. 2027.
2: We can talk to Mary Helgemo and see if we can arrange that.
1: Guys, again,
2: only if you drive the and I think it should be done on like a maybe does she know how to ride a unicycle? Because that would really get
1: that would be good. I'm actually broadcasting the parade tomorrow if you can't make it out on Daily Dodge TV, so I can't drive.
2: Okay.
1: Community comment, Beaver Dam Superintendent Mark DeStefano, Director of Business Services Ryan Cashman, thank you so much for the time.
2: Thank you.
3: Thank you.
1: This is Community Comment, 95.3 WBEV and Daily Dodge TV. 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

0: north towards New England. And so New England is going to take the brunt of this storm.
1: In a separate storm, portions of New Mexico have been getting drenched with another round of flash floods. NASCAR legend Darrell Waltrip taking a break from the public eye. According to a statement from his family, Waltrip is suffering from frontotemporal dementia that they believe was caused by CTE. Michelle Franz and ABC News.
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5: Sunshine mixed with clouds at times. Today, with daytime highs approaching 66. Winds out of the east, 5 to 10 miles per hour. Cloudy skies expected. Tonight, slight chance for showers. Lows level off around 54. Cloudy skies. Tomorrow, high of 68. Upper 60s, Saturday and Sunday. I'm meteorologist Jennifer Wojcicki on 95.3 WBEV, powered by Daily Dodge. Currently, it's 64 degrees.
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1: ABC News, I'm Michelle Franzen. China's leader at the White House for a state visit. President Trump greeting President Xi and now meeting behind closed doors. ABC's Karen Travers has details.
2: There's a lot of pageantry, a lot of talk about mutual respect and strong friendship. That's what we heard from the president when he was standing with President Xi. But there's a lot of pressure on the president right now from lawmakers, including Republicans, to put more pressure on China when it comes to big global issues, including the war with Iran. China is Iran's top trading partner. China is the largest buyer of Iranian oil. And we're also hearing from lawmakers who say that China has been supplying intelligence, satellite imagery to Iran that has led to the deaths of American soldiers.
1: Protesters are out in New York City today ahead of Israel Prime Minister Benjamin Netanyahu's speech at the UN General Assembly. An FDA panel endorsing a new cancer blood test that can check for various cancers that cannot detect specific ones. This is ABC News.
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0: Sunshine mixed with clouds at times today, with daytime highs approaching 66. Winds out of the east, 5 to 10 miles per hour. Cloudy skies expected tonight. Slight chance for showers. Lows level off around 54. Cloudy skies tomorrow, high of 68. Upper 60s Saturday and Sunday. I'm meteorologist Jennifer Wojcicki on 95.3 WBEV, powered by Daily Dodge. Currently 65.

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9: Breaking the stigma when it comes to seeking mental health assistance. I'm Larry Lee with the Midwest Farm Report. McKenna Reichling grew up on a fourth-generation family farm and has seen how many farmers still feel like showing signs of stress and mental health concerns is a weakness.
10: Mental health, there's a large stigma in it, especially in the agricultural world. A lot of farmers have a lot of pride and they feel like showing their mental health and their own problems is somewhat of a weakness. And so I think it's important for myself and my family to share our story to make it feel less uncomfortable for others to share their story. You know, I think it's really important that we start the conversation and so others feel more comfortable, you know, getting in on the conversation.
9: Besides growing up on the farm, Reichling has a healthcare background and says it's important for farmers to share their story. More news after this.

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2: 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The funds are used for equipment and resources that advance hands-on learning and support renovations, improvements, and building projects for non-traditional classrooms like greenhouses, shops, and livestock barns. Grant recipients intend to use the funds across both traditional ag skills and emerging technologies to support a broad range of ag and career-focused educational goals. The full list of grant winners can be found online at the Midwest Farm Report website. So far on the markets, new crop corn is up 0.25 cents, and November soybeans are up 0.5 cents, but corn and soybean contracts beyond December are lower. Wheat is also lower. October, December, and January Class 3 milk contracts are up, with November unchanged. For the Midwest Farm Report, I'm Larry Lee.
3: 95.3 WBEV, powered by Daily Dodge. From ABC News, I'm Michelle Franzen. The White House is rolling out the red carpet for Chinese President Xi's visit, President Trump calling the bond a great friendship, but behind-the-scenes meetings focusing on tough topics of tariffs, AI, and Iran. ABC's Karen Travers says some things are being put on hold for diplomacy.
4: There has been a truce between the U.S. and China on that trade war that, of course, defined so much of 2025. The truce was set to expire the middle of November. They have pushed that off until the middle of January at this point for further negotiations.
3: The war with Iran, keeping oil prices hovering near or above $100 a barrel, impacting fuel prices across the board. Diesel drives the U.S. economy. Truck drivers and farmers rely on the fuel. Gas Buddy showing a gallon is above $6.50 and climbing. ABC's Karen Hua says the Trump administration is debating options that could tame some of those costs.
5: One idea to tackle this problem of high diesel prices is to ban the export of American diesel to keep supplies here in the U.S. President Trump supports that idea, but his energy secretary, Chris Wright, is against it. Wright says the same refineries that make diesel also make regular gas and jet fuel. And he says if they can't ship diesel overseas, they'll run out of places to store it, and then we'll be forced to cut production, driving prices even higher.
3: A developing nor'easter off the coast of the Carolinas taking aim at the Northeast and New England this weekend. Start times for the weekend Red Sox and Cubs games at Fenway Park have been adjusted to avoid the storms. ABC News meteorologist Samara Theodore has more on the timing.
6: New England is going to take the brunt of this storm. Don't get me wrong, New York City, there will be impacts lining the eastern seaboard, but we're certainly going to see some of the heaviest, strongest impacts towards the end of the weekend into the top of next week, Monday, in New England.
3: Residents in New Mexico, meantime, dealing with flash flooding from back-to-back storms this week. 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
1: The family of Nolan Wells is pushing for more answers after a grand jury in Mississippi report found that there are no criminal charges were warranted in the teen's death. The 18-year-old died during a July 4th boating weekend with friends. His body recovered in the waters off Horn Island 2 days later. The grand jury finding the evidence reviewed shows his death was consistent with drowning. Wells' family attorney Ben Crump says a team of forensic investigators show their findings from the teen's cell phone. Crump says that Snapchats on Wells' phone indicate his friends and noticed suspicious people nearby.
2: The messages on his phone and the snaps will show some of his own friends were concerned about people on Horn Island can be racist.
1: With titles like I Missed the Sunroom and My Frosty's Funeral, Wendy's has released its own album, the six songs on it, all bangers, according to many, including ABC's Sherry Preston.
3: Yes, you do want to hear the new album, Songs to Listen to in the Wendy's Parking Lot. That's the song she said she didn't want fries, about a girlfriend who keeps stealing them. Then there's a song in honor of the open seating area that used to be in most Wendy's restaurants. Six-song album written and produced by Matt Squire, who's worked with One Direction, Ariana Grande, and Panic at the Disco. 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
8: The Juneau Fire Department has received more than $18,000 through FEMA's Assistance to Firefighters grant program to replace aging equipment used to clean firefighters' protective gear. The funding, along with a local match, will pay for a new washer, extractor, and drying system to better remove harmful contaminants and get turnout gear back to service faster. Fundraiser proceeds will also help purchase two thermal imaging cameras for firefighters during emergency operations. Dodge County Sheriff Dale Schmidt is urging residents to verify information before posting on social media. Schmidt says rumors can spread quickly during active investigations, damaging reputations and creating false impressions. He cited a recent incident in which a plane was falsely reported to have crash-landed on Highway 151. The aircraft had actually slipped off a trailer into the median. Schmidt says it's a reminder to wait for the facts before sharing information.
9: Unfortunately, it happens far too often where somebody just fills in the blanks, and then we do our best to put out the press release as quickly as possible to correct it.
8: Schmidt encourages residents to rely on official updates from the sheriff's office before sharing information online. Your WBEV news will continue in just a moment.
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8: Your WBEV news continues. The Wisconsin Department of Justice says consumers may qualify for compensation from settlements involving generic drug manufacturers accused of inflating prices. The settlements total more than $96 million and cover certain generic drugs purchased between 2009 and 2019. Consumers can check eligibility and file claims at aggenericdrugs.com. Wisconsin has become the nation's 10th largest agricultural exporting state after a record first half of 2026. Governor Tony Evers says the state exported more than $2.1 billion.

0: 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State officials credit efforts to expand international markets for Wisconsin producers. 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I'm Allison Beggs reporting from the Daily Dodge News Center. 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
5: Cloudy skies with a few peaks of sun this afternoon, with daytime highs approaching 66. Easterly winds 5 to 10 miles per hour. Overcast skies tonight, slight chance of rain showers, lows level off around 54. Cloudy skies expected tomorrow, highs level off around 68. I'm meteorologist Jennifer Wojcicki on 95.3 WBEV, powered by Daily Dodge. Currently, it's 65 degrees.
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9: 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Thea Norman carded a 94, Ellie Klug a 99, Cameron Elbert a 106, and Marissa Myers a 118 as the Golden Beavers finished fourth as a team with a total score of 368. Nelson gets first team honors, while Norman gets an honorable mention nod for her effort. DeForest won the league title. We have high school boys soccer this afternoon on Daily Dodge TV as Beaver Dam hosts Baraboo in a Badger Large Conference matchup. 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The opening kickoff set for 5 o'clock. Beaver Dam High School's football team hosts McFarland on Friday night for homecoming 2026. Golden Beavers head coach Brock Lindy told me that winning the football game on Friday night is the most important thing, but he also understands that the kids

0: need to enjoy the week's festivities.
1: These kids are going to have a lot of memories from high school. We want to make sure that those are, you know, well diversified memories covering a lot of aspects of their life. 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So it's just all about giving them the best experience possible as high school kids. And then when they reflect on the past, when they're old like me, then they just smile and are reminiscing on all the great times that they were able to have in high school.
0: Coverage begins at 6:30 tomorrow night. The kickoff set for 7 on 1430 ESPN Beaver Dam and Daily Dodge TV. You can also watch Marcus Ann hosting Marshall Friday night on DDTV. Packers and Falcons square off for Thursday night football at Lambeau Field tonight. Head coach Matt LaFleur says Michael Penix returning at quarterback for the Falcons will change their offense a little bit.
2: I mean, I think he's a quarterback that's gone in there and played really solid football. So I would bet that their offense is going to look a little bit different Thursday night. So it's going to be a great challenge for our defense.
0: Coverage begins at 5 o'clock. The kickoff set for 7:15 on 95.3 WBEV. The Badger football team opens up Big Ten play Saturday against Penn State in Happy Valley. Luke Fickell says his squad's got to be ready.
3: It's electric. It's not going to be, you know, some of them 11 o'clock kicks where you just got to remind yourself of, you know, it's not the same thing as a 6 o'clock or 6:30 kick in Camp Randall Stadium. So there's a lot of different things, just the idea of going on the road and stuff that we've got to be prepared for. But I know that week one will give us a lot of things that we've already addressed and can recognize with exception to the environment.
0: That's a 4 o'clock kickoff on 95.3. Bryce Terang and Christian Yelich homered the Brewers, won their 99th game of the season last night, 4-1 in Philadelphia. Logan Henderson gave up just one run and four hits in five innings during his 11th victory of the season. Series wraps up tonight with Packers football on 95.3. You can hear the Brewers at 4:30 on 1430 ESPN Beaver Dam. That's your Daily Dodge Sports Center. 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
0: Let's head up to Titletown and go inside the locker room at 1265 Lombardi Avenue. It's the Titletown Report with Bill Scott on the Wisconsin Radio Network, here at every single weekday at this time during the green and gold season on 1430 ESPN Beaver Dam.
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9: The Packers put their 1-1 record on the line in the home opener tonight against Atlanta. They'll go into the game with more offensive line issues after Zach Bacobuelli suffered a season-ending PCL injury last week. Things got so bad that when Jacob Monk entered the blue tent on the sidelines with an injury, the Packers were down to four offensive linemen. Offensive coordinator Adam Stenovich.
10: I was actually talking with some of the D-line coaches, and I'm like, we got to find some D-linemen, I think, that could get in there, some backup guys that could get in there and help us out. So, unfortunately, this isn't a good week to kind of explore that, but we're going to be looking at some different options.
9: Had Monk not been able to return, the Packers were ready to use tight end Tucker Kraft.
10: You watched the Minnesota game, he was pass blocking a lot, so he has plenty of experience doing that, but obviously not something you want to live in.
9: I'll have more after this.
11: When you take your first bite of that cheese curd delight, that's a soybean.
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12: That perfect squeak, it starts with...

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2: 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They're hoping things start to improve this week. Safety Evan Williams.
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11: 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This product is not intended to diagnose, treat, cure, or prevent any disease.
16: David Crowley thinks he can be governor, but he made a mess as Milwaukee County executive. Crowley failed to renew the county health plan. Here's what the

0: press had to say.
1: Pewaukee County's healthcare debacle, health insurance for thousands of employees and families lapsing without notice.
2: County Executive David Crowley sent out a statement saying mistakes were made.
3: The county still needs to get answers about what the heck happened.
0: But when reporters asked David Crowley,
3: "Do you know what went wrong here?"
0: Crowley shook his head and walked away. If that wasn't enough, Crowley mismanaged the county budget so badly he gave residents their largest property tax hike in 15 years. He nearly doubled the sales tax and slashed funding for health and transit services for citizens in need. David Crowley, incompetent, unprepared, unfit to be governor. Paid for by Right Direction Wisconsin PAC, not authorized by any candidate or candidate's agent or committee.
4: 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It's AI versus AI in cybersecurity.
5: Threat actors, they're using AI to power their attacks.
4: Hyatt Gello is the executive vice president of Microsoft Security.
5: We saw them evolving from AI used to assist them about a year ago to then building campaigns that could run like 90% with AI and they were directing. To now, some of those attacks are fully autonomous.
4: And that has Microsoft offering new ways for security professionals to guard their cyber borders with what it's calling the Integrated Security Operations Center in Microsoft Defender. The aim? Break down barriers that slow the flow of information, even as cyber threats are speeding up, and deploying security-specific AI agents.
5: Bringing the agents into that experience, so the AI-powered defenses, so that the humans plus the agent can act on the same context.
4: With Tech Trends, I'm Brian Clark, ABC News.
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8: These are your political insights from ABC News. A federal judge now ordering the White House to temporarily restore access to three news organizations banned by President Trump. However, the president has already indicated he will appeal. Chinese President Xi Jinping kicked off a high-profile state visit to Washington. ABC's Karen Travers.
9: Big things, of course, on the agenda, talking about trade and tariffs, Taiwan, the issue of AI, artificial intelligence, and also Iran. And this is going to be a big question about what pressure, if any, the president pushes on China because of the issue with Iran as Iran's biggest trading partner and the purchaser of Iranian oil.
8: But on Capitol Hill,
10: I would have suggested the president not invite Xi Jinping to Washington for such a lavish welcome.
8: Lawmakers like Senator Roger Wicker urging President Trump to confront Xi directly over China's rapid military buildup and ongoing human rights abuses. Sherry Preston, ABC News.
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4: After the surprise drop of a buzzy teaser 2 weeks ago, A24 has released the full trailer for You Can See Everything, Nathan Fielder's highly anticipated documentary about his time living with convicted fraudster Elizabeth Holmes and the years that followed, comes to theaters October 16th. Cat's Eye has a new film coming to Disney Plus and Hulu. Per the official synopsis, Cat's Eye Wild Hearts is a captivating journey into the group's bold new era while celebrating the fans who helped make it possible. Cat's Eye Wild Hearts will premiere October.

0: September 16th, Disney is the parent company of Hulu and ABC News. The VMAs are honoring Dolly Parton this Sunday. CBS and MTV have announced that country star Kacey Musgraves will perform a tribute during the broadcast. The VMAs will air live on September 27th on CBS and MTV. Brian Clark, ABC News.
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1: The NASDAQ and S&P fall further from records they set earlier in the week, and Honda prepares to build a new hybrid vehicle plant in Ohio. I'm Jim Ryan, ABC News. Those stories are coming up in Wall Street Now.
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1: From ABC News, Wall Street Now. The record highs set by the NASDAQ and S&P earlier in the week seem like distant memories. Going into the midday, the Standard & Poor's had given up 0.5%. The NASDAQ was down 0.8. The Dow was off 361 points. Initial claims for state jobless benefits stayed below a psychological threshold last week. After hitting a high of 225,000 for the year, filings have been on a gradual decline. Last week, the figure fell again to 197,000. Honda is getting ready to build a new plant for hybrid vehicles in Ohio. Nikkei says Honda plans to spend up to $2.5 billion on that factory. Cars should start rolling off the line in 2030. If you used the website or app of pharmacy giant CVS before July 27th, you could be in line for part of a settlement over allegations that the company was sharing your data. Payments cap out at $10 per person. Jim Ryan, ABC News.
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4: ABC News, I'm Michelle Franzen. During a state visit, China's President Xi says his country and the U.S. can build on President Trump's visit to China earlier this year, including goals to strengthen communication. He also wished America a happy 250th anniversary. ABC's Karen Travers says after meetings, there's a state dinner.
5: Tonight is the state dinner, which the president has said is the hottest ticket in town. Only about 100 people that will be attending that here at the White House. Tech leaders, business leaders, cabinet secretaries, and government officials. The president said that tomorrow he and Xi Jinping will go to the National Archives, where they will have a chance to look at the Constitution.
4: In New York City this afternoon, pro-Palestinian protesters taking place near the United Nations, where Israel's Prime Minister Benjamin Netanyahu is expected to address the UN General Assembly this next hour. Preps are underway along the East Coast as a nor'easter develops off the Carolinas. It's taking aim at coastal areas and New England this weekend. This is ABC News.
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8: Cloudy skies with a few peaks of sun this afternoon, with daytime highs approaching 66. Easterly winds 5 to 10 miles per hour. Overcast skies tonight, slight chance of rain showers, lows level off around 54. Cloudy skies expected tomorrow, highs level off around 68. I'm meteorologist Jennifer Wojcicki on 95.3 WBEV, powered by Daily Dodge. currently it's 65 degrees.
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10: 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What will the airline do for you? In some cases, it might provide a voucher for a hotel. But be warned, the voucher may only be on a space of

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4: More research once again showing that taking Tylenol during pregnancy is safe. A new study finding that the pain reliever is not linked to an increased risk of ADHD or autism in kids. Researchers looked at nearly 3 million children from multiple studies, and when they looked at only the most reliable studies, they found no effect between the over-the-counter drug and either conditions. It all comes after President Donald Trump claimed without evidence that pregnant women should avoid taking Tylenol. Those claims prompted pushback from medical organizations like the American College of Obstetrics and Gynecology, who say that taking Tylenol is one of the few options available to pregnant women to treat pain and fever. They also say that untreated fever during pregnancy can lead to medical complications that could potentially harm both the mother and child. Doctors now pointing to this latest study as even more evidence that moms can rest assured when taking the drug during pregnancy. With your Medical Minute, I'm Yuri Benajad.
5: This week's Mid-State Equipment WBEV FFA Student of the Week is Lydia Van Buren of Randolph. Lydia is Vice President of the RCF FFA, and her SAE project is caring for boarded dogs at a vet clinic. After graduation, she plans to attend the University of Wisconsin-Madison for a biology degree. Congratulations to Lydia Van Buren of Randolph. She's this week's Mid-State Equipment 95.3 WBEV FFA Student of the Week.
6: Now this news update on Wisconsin Radio Network. I'm Raymond Newpert. More issues with the rerouting of a northern Wisconsin oil pipeline. Wisconsin Public Radio reports Ashland County deputies were alerted to a fire at an Enbridge Line 5 worksite last week. The fire in the town of Jingles was quickly contained and no one was injured, but the Department of Natural Resources and the FBI are both investigating, since a fire was also started at an Enbridge office in Superior last week. Racine's police chief praising flock safety as the city votes to abandon its contract. Chief Alex Ramirez on Tuesday announced the arrests of two men in the Sunday night shooting of basketball player Kareem Ozier. Ramirez says flock safety sound detection technology alerted officers to the shooting, while automated license plate readers found a car connected to the shooting. Racine Mayor Corey Mason provided the tiebreaker in last week's city council vote to end the contract. He says he is standing by that decision since flock safety has lost the faith of the community. That's news. I'm Raymond Newpert. This is Wisconsin Radio Network.
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9: The Packers face the Falcons in their home opener at Lambeau Field tonight. I'm Bill Scott with Sports. Packers hoping to get their run game on track. Quarterback Jordan Love.
10: It's all about us identifying who we're blocking in the run game, everybody being on the same page, and then, you know, in the backs of the ball, trusting, you know, their aiming points, what their read is on the run game. And so it takes everybody really being on the same page and doing their job. There's too many times, I think, in the game where, you know, we got some unblocked guys or, you know, we're just not taking the right read. So I think there's stuff that it's all fixable. It's all stuff we can clean up and get better at.
9: Packers are dead last in the NFL in rushing yards a game, averaging 64, while Atlanta enters tonight's contest ranked number one against the run. 7:15, the kick time at Lambeau tonight. Brewers shoot for their 100th win of the season tonight in Philadelphia against the Phillies. Bryce Wilson gets the start for the Crew, whose magic number to clinch home field advantage throughout the playoffs is now down to 3. Phil Scott.

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3: Breaking the stigma when it comes to seeking mental health assistance. I'm Larry Lee with the Midwest Farm Report. McKenna Reichling grew up on a fourth generation family farm and has seen how many farmers still feel like showing signs of stress and mental health concerns is a weakness.
4: Mental health, there's a large stigma in it, especially in the agricultural world. A lot of farmers have a lot of pride and they feel like showing their mental health and their own problems is somewhat of a weakness. And so I think it's important for myself and my family to share our story to make it feel less uncomfortable for others to share their story. You know, I think it's really important that we start the conversation and so others feel more comfortable, you know, getting in on the conversation.
3: Besides growing up on the farm, Reichling has a healthcare background and says it's important for farmers to share their story. More news after this.
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3: 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This to support agricultural education programs. The funds are used for equipment and resources that advance hands-on learning and support renovations, improvements, and building projects for non-traditional classrooms like greenhouses, shops, and livestock barns. Grant recipients intend to use the funds across both traditional ag skills and emerging technologies to support a broad range of ag and career-focused educational goals. The full list of grant winners can be found online at the Midwest Farm Report website. So far on the markets, new crop corn is up 0.25 cents, and November soybeans are up 0.5 cents, but corn and soybean contracts beyond December are lower. Wheat is also lower. October, December, and January Class 3 milk contracts are up, with November unchanged. For the Midwest Farm Report, I'm Larry Lee.

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a mighty long time, but I'm here to tell you, there's something else. The afterworld. A world of never-ending happiness. You can always see the sun. Day or night.

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1: Cloudy skies with a few peaks of sun this afternoon, with daytime highs approaching 66. Easterly winds 5 to 10 miles per hour. Overcast skies tonight, slight chance of rain showers, lows level off around 54. Cloudy skies expected tomorrow, highs level off around 68. I'm meteorologist Jennifer Wojcicki on 95.3 WBEV, powered by Daily Dodge. Right now, 66.
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0: Welcome to the playlist on 95.3 WBEV, the best of the 80s, 90s, and early 2000s. I'm Kiel Zomer, hanging out with you on this Thursday afternoon. Hopefully you had a good lunch hour. What'd you have for lunch today? I went with the old classic peanut butter sandwich today. It was pretty good. You know, nothing special, but once in a while, a good peanut butter sandwich hits good. But question for you, when you were a kid growing up, going to school, were you one that really loved school lunches, or were you a cold lunch kid? Personally, I was had to have the school lunches. I don't know that I ever had a cold lunch packed for school. Even on field trips, I had to take like the school packed lunch that they would pack you. But I bring this up because there is a new study out that analyzed the states with the best and worst school lunch programs. They looked at factors like health and nutrition, how much of the foods were locally sourced, percentage of participating students, and access to free or low-cost meals. As far as the top 10 schools with the best school lunch programs, those included California, Michigan, Kentucky, Maine, Massachusetts, Washington, D.C., West Virginia, and New York. And number one on the list is Vermont. So if you go to Vermont, your kid's probably pretty happy. On the flip side of thing, the 10 states that they found had the worst school lunch programs included Maryland, Illinois, New Jersey, South Dakota, Montana, Utah, Alaska, Idaho, and at the very bottom of the list was New Hampshire. The irony in that, if you're not a geography major, New Hampshire located right next to Vermont. So the best school lunches and the worst school lunches are right next door to each other. Imagine living in New Hampshire and moving across the border so your kid can have some better chicken tenders.
1: 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Mike Tronson will have the play-by-play as both these teams fight for a playoff spot. It's Marcus Ann Marshall High School football Friday night on Daily Dodge TV.
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4: David Crowley thinks he can be governor, but he made a mess as Milwaukee County executive. Crowley failed to renew the county health plan. Here's what the press had to say.
5: Milwaukee County's healthcare debacle, health insurance for thousands of employees and families lapsing without notice.
6: County Executive David Crowley sent out a statement saying mistakes were made.
7: The county still needs to get answers about what the heck happened.
4: But when reporters asked David Crowley,
7: "Do you know what went wrong here?"
4: 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David Crowley, incompetent, unprepared, unfit to be governor. 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
1: ABC News, I'm Michelle Franzen. At the UN General Assembly in New York this hour, Israel's Prime Minister Benjamin Netanyahu addressing world leaders. He's facing criticism over continued military operations in Gaza and Lebanon and defended his government's decisions, including, he says, to make the choice to target Iran's nuclear program.
2: Devastating Iran's nuclear facilities was hard. It was very hard to do. But for me, it was one of the easiest decisions I've ever had to make as prime minister.
1: Netanyahu is facing another election year. China's President Xi is at the White House today for a state visit. President Trump greeting the president and now meeting behind closed doors for talks. Tonight, the White House hosting China's leader and his wife for a state dinner. A developing nor'easter taking shape and aiming at New York and New England this weekend. Coastal flooding is the concern, along with heavy winds. This is ABC News.
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6: Now this news update on Wisconsin Radio Network. I'm Raymond Newpert. Students did not return to class at Oshkosh North High School following a firearms incident. School officials originally said classes would be held on Thursday after the arrest on Wednesday of a 16-year-old student who brought a handgun onto school grounds. The incident prompted a lockdown and then evacuation of the building. Friday is a pre-scheduled day off from classes, so students will be back on Monday. A plea deal for a Portage County man accused of stealing women's underwear. We get more from Mike Leishner.
7: John Stalker of Plover is accused of breaking into a woman's home and emptying her underwear drawer, leaving everything else behind, including electronics and valuables. When police caught up to him, they found the victim's underwear and multiple others, leading to his arrest in June. Court records show he will have a plea and sentencing hearing on October 8th, covering four cases and multiple felony counts, including burglary, bail jumping, and stalking.
6: I'm Raymond Newpert. This is Wisconsin Radio News.
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9: Blend of clouds and sun this afternoon with a high of 68. East winds 8 to 15 miles per hour. Slight chance of rain showers. Tonight, lows level off around 54. Cloudy skies expected. High temperatures reach up to 69. Tomorrow, cloudy skies. Upper 60s Saturday and Sunday. I'm meteorologist Jennifer Wojcicki on 95.3 WBEV, powered by Daily Dodge. 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

95.3 WBEV, powered by Daily Dodge. This is the playlist, the best of the 80s, 90s, and early 2000s. Kiel Zomer with you on this Thursday afternoon, and it's a pretty good day to be a Wisconsin sports fan. Well, at least hopefully it will be. Of course, coming up later tonight, you've got the Brewers taking on the Phillies out in Philadelphia, wrapping up their final road trip of the regular season. They got to 99 wins last night. They go for triple digits tonight as they wrap up that series. That game will be over on our sister station, ESPN Beaver Dam. Pregame starts at 4:30. First pitch is at 5:05. That's going to be over there because over here on WBEV, we've got some Packers football for you coming up tonight. The Packers, for their home opener, they will be hosting the Atlanta Falcons. Going to be an interesting one. You know, it's been a little bit of a shaky start for the Packers, dealing with some injuries already in the season, so we'll see how this one goes. But Thursday night football,

0: football with Packers and Falcons starts broadcast time. Pregame starts at 5 o'clock, and kickoff will be shortly after 7 o'clock. You can catch that right here on 95.3 WBEV.
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1: ABC News, I'm Michelle Franzen. Oil and fuel prices continue to go up as the U.S. war with Iran and blockade in the Strait of Hormuz chokes off shipping. Iranian-backed Houthis in Yemen, though, taking control of another key waterway. ABC's Ian Pannell explains.
2: On the other side of the Arabian Peninsula from the Strait of Hormuz, where so much shipping has already been disrupted by the U.S.-Israeli war with Iran, is the Bab el-Mandeb Strait. 15% of all global maritime trade passes through the Red Sea. Around 7% of the world's oil output heads south through this critical waterway.
1: Preps are underway along the East Coast as a nor'easter develops off the Carolina coast. It's taking aim at coastal areas all the way up to New England this weekend. Starbucks says it's planning to shutter 250 store locations in the U.S. later this week. It marks the second biggest wave of closures in the past 2 years. The announcement to employees saying locations chosen were underperforming. This is ABC News. 95.3 WBEV, powered by Daily Dodge.
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5: Now this news update on Wisconsin Radio Network. I'm Raymond Newpert. More issues with the rerouting of a northern Wisconsin oil pipeline. Wisconsin Public Radio reports Ashland County deputies were alerted to a fire at an Enbridge Line 5 worksite last week. The fire in the town of Jingles was quickly contained and no one was injured, but the Department of Natural Resources and the FBI are both investigating, since a fire was also started at an Enbridge office in Superior last week. Racine's police chief praising flock safety as the city votes to abandon its contract. Chief Alex Ramirez on Tuesday announced the arrests of two men in the Sunday night shooting of basketball player Kareem Ozier. Ramirez says flock safety sound detection technology alerted officers to the shooting, while automated license plate readers found a car connected to the shooting. Racine Mayor Corey Mason provided the tiebreaker in last week's city council vote to end the contract. He says he is standing by that decision since flock safety has lost the faith of the community. That's news. I'm Raymond Newpert. This is Wisconsin Radio Network.
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2: Cloudy skies with a few peaks of sun this afternoon, with daytime highs approaching 68. Southeasterly winds 8 to 15 miles per hour. Slight chance of rain showers. Tonight, lows level off around 54. Cloudy skies expected. Daytime highs approaching 69. Tomorrow, cloudy skies expected. I'm meteorologist Jennifer Wojcicki on 95.3 WBEV, powered by Daily Dodge. Currently, it's 68 degrees.

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1: No one pitched. Ground ball towards third over the leaping Urshela and into left field, a base hit. Scoring from third, Perkins. Right behind him comes Terang, and it's a two-run double. It went into the corner on that chopper. And William Contreras standing up to second base.
2: McGill kicks, delivers, swing and a miss. He struck him out. And Trevor McGill strikes out the side in Schwarber, Realmuto, and Bohm.
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0: Anthropic made a plea to the United Nations for global cooperation to rein in AI. We learned about a concerning new incident. An AI agent did not follow human directions and hacked into Australia's health department website.
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1: A developing nor'easter off the coast of the Carolinas, taking aim at the Northeast and New England this weekend. The start times for the Red Sox and Cubs games at Fenway Park have been adjusted to avoid the storm's brunt. ABC News meteorologist Samara Theodore has more on the timing.
3: New England is going to take the brunt of this storm. Don't get me wrong, New York City, there will be impacts lining the eastern seaboard, but we're certainly going to see some of the heaviest, strongest impacts towards the end of the weekend into the top of next week, Monday, in New England.
1: Residents in New Mexico, meantime, dealing with flash flooding from back-to-back storms this week. Burn-scarred communities near Ruidoso are hardest hit. Starbucks will be closing hundreds of underperforming locations.
4: In a memo to employees, Starbucks CEO Brian Nichols says a company will be closing 250 stores out of over 18,000 stores worldwide. Nichols also saying about 1,000 stores will get uplifts, as he calls them. He's been focused on enhancing the in-store experience as a chain fends off competition from other companies like McDonald's, which has been going all in on high-margin beverages. Nichols says those working at Starbucks locations who will be closing will be notified this week. Alex Stone, ABC News.
1: NASCAR legend Darrell Waltrip is taking a break from the public eye. According to a statement from his family, Waltrip is suffering from frontotemporal dementia they believe was caused by CTE. Michelle Franzen, ABC News.
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7: The Juneau Fire Department has received more than $18,000 through FEMA's Assistance to Firefighters grant program to replace aging equipment used to clean firefighters' protective gear. The funding will pay for a new washer, extractor, and drying system to remove harmful contaminants and return turnout gear to service more quickly. Dodge County Sheriff Dale Schmidt is urging residents to verify information before posting on social media. Schmidt says rumors can spread quickly during active investigations, damaging reputations and creating false impressions. He cited a recent incident in which a plane was falsely reported to have crash-landed on Highway 151. The aircraft had actually slipped off a trailer into the median. The Wisconsin Department of Justice says consumers may qualify for compensation from settlements involving generic drug manufacturers accused of inflating prices. The settlements total more than $96 million and cover certain generic drugs purchased between 2009 and 2019. Claims can be filed at aggenericdrugs.com. Wisconsin is now the nation's 10th largest agricultural exporting state after a record first half of 2026. State officials say exports topped $2.1 billion, up more than 5% from a year ago. Volunteers are invited to help clean up the Rock River in Beaver Dam Saturday. The cleanup runs from 8 until 10 at Edgewater Park as part of the National Cleanup Day and Wisconsin Stormwater Week. Organizers say volunteers have removed everything from plastic bottles to tires and televisions from local waterways. Registration is available at protectwiwaterways.org.

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1: Cloudy skies with a few peaks of sun this afternoon, with daytime highs approaching 68. Southeasterly winds 8 to 15 miles per hour. Slight chance of rain showers. Tonight, lows level off around 54. Cloudy skies expected. Daytime highs approaching 69. Tomorrow, cloudy skies expected. I'm meteorologist Jennifer Wojcicki on 95.3 WBEV, powered by Daily Dodge. Currently, it's 68 degrees.
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0: The best of the 80s, 90s, and early 2000s. 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Keel Zomer hanging out with you on this Thursday afternoon. And if you've got any travel plans in your future, especially ones that include a flight, you might want to think about what airport you are flying in and out of. An aviation site, Aero Corner, recently set out to find the worst airports in America. They looked at things like on-time departure data from the Bureau of Transportation, as well as customer feedback from a recent J.D. Power airport satisfaction study. The 10 worst airports, according to them, number 10 was Cleveland Hopkins, number 9, Baltimore, Washington, number 8 on the list is Nashville International, soon to be Dolly Parton International. Hopefully once it gets that name, it's going to be a lot better, find its way off this list. Number 7 on the list, Ronald Reagan Washington National, number 6, Chicago Midway. Yeah, I've flown in and out of there a few times, and I can definitely attest to that one not being a great airport. Number 5, Dallas-Fort Worth, number 4 is Philadelphia International. Sorry, Brewers, when you fly home tonight. Number 3 is Fort Lauderdale Hollywood. Haven't flown in and out of that one. I have flown in and out of Orlando a few times. That one was pretty nice. Number 2 on the list is Newark. And number 1 on the list, the worst airport in America, according to this survey. This should come as no surprise. Yeah, Chicago O'Hare. Not a great one.
1: 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David Crowley thinks he can be governor, but he made a mess as Milwaukee County executive. Crowley failed to renew the county health plan. Here's what the press had to say.
2: Milwaukee County's healthcare debacle, health insurance for thousands of employees and families lapsing without notice.
3: County Executive David Crowley sent out a statement saying mistakes were made.
4: The county still needs to get answers about what the heck happened.
1: But when reporters asked David Crowley,
4: do you know what went wrong here?
1: Crowley shook his head and walked away. If that wasn't enough, Crowley mismanaged the county budget so badly he gave residents their largest property tax hike in 15 years. He nearly doubled the savings.

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1: ABC News, I'm Michelle Franzen. Days after a grand jury found no criminal charges were warranted in the death of Nolan Wells, the family of the Mississippi teen releasing the state medical examiner's autopsy report. Wells died during a 4th of July boating trip with friends. Here's ABC's Aaron Katursky.
2: The autopsy makes clear his body was found in the water off Horn Island. It supports the notion of an accidental drowning, but the autopsy report said cause and manner are best left undetermined. And that's been what the family has been saying over the last several days after the grand jury concluded they couldn't really figure it out either, that it seemed like an accidental drowning. There was no evidence of a crime.
1: Attorneys for the Wells family say examination of the teen's cell phone raises more questions. At the White House, President Trump and China's president held talks for roughly 2 hours today, talks on trade and Iran at the top of the agenda. Tonight, the White House rolling out the red carpet again for a state dinner. This is ABC News.
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5: Now this news update on Wisconsin Radio Network. I'm Raymond Newpert. Students did not return to class at Oshkosh North High School following a firearms incident. School officials originally said classes would be held on Thursday after the arrest on Wednesday of a 16-year-old student who brought a handgun onto school grounds. The incident prompted a lockdown and then evacuation of the building. Friday is a pre-scheduled day off from classes, so students will be back on Monday. A plea deal for a Portage County man accused of stealing women's underwear. We get more from Mike Leishner.
6: John Stalker of Plover is accused of breaking into a woman's home and emptying her underwear drawer, leaving everything else behind, including electronics and valuables. When police caught up to him, they found the victim's underwear and multiple others, leading to his arrest in June. Court records show he will have a plea and sentencing hearing on October 8th, covering four cases and multiple felony counts, including burglary, bail jumping, and stalking.
5: I'm Raymond Newpert. This is Wisconsin Radio.
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9: Cloudy skies with a few peaks of sun this afternoon, with daytime highs approaching 68. Southeasterly winds 8 to 15 miles per hour. Slight chance of rain showers. Tonight, lows level off around 54. Cloudy skies expected. Daytime highs approaching 69. Tomorrow, cloudy skies expected. I'm meteorologist Jennifer Wojcicki on 95.3 WBEV, powered by Daily Dodge. Currently, it's 68 degrees.

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5: 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It's

0: routine, but where can you go that's new? I'm Pam Yonke. Now, from the Rural Mutual Insurance Farm News Desk, here's what's happening on a Thursday. Well, the Wisconsin Beef Council has released their 16 best restaurants for prime rib in Wisconsin. We'll talk about that next.
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0: There are 16 restaurants that are featured in the 2026 version of Wisconsin's Prime Rib Trail. Tammy Vossen, Executive Director of the Wisconsin Beef Council, says it's all about timing.
2: And we know that this is the time of year that we get a lot of out-of-state guests that are coming in to enjoy the fall leaves changing. 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So these 16 restaurants were all nominated by folks from across our fine state.
0: Like she said, those restaurant locations dot the map across the state of Wisconsin. Tammy Vossen, Executive Director of the Wisconsin Beef Council. If you'd like to see where those restaurant locations are, pop over to beeftips.com. New this year is a People's Choice location that ended up being Schwartz's Supper Club in St. Anna, which received the most nominations from Wisconsin prime rib fans.
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2: The Juneau Fire Department has received more than $18,000 through FEMA's Assistance to Firefighters grant program to replace aging equipment used to clean firefighters' protective gear. The funding will pay for a new washer, extractor, and drying system to remove harmful contaminants and return turnout gear to service more quickly. Dodge County Sheriff Dale Schmidt is urging residents to verify information before posting on social media. Schmidt says rumors can spread quickly during active investigations, damaging reputations and creating false impressions. He cited a recent incident in which a plane was falsely reported to have crash-landed on Highway 151. The aircraft had actually slipped off a trailer into the median. The Wisconsin Department of Justice says consumers may qualify for compensation from settlements involving generic drug manufacturers accused of inflating prices. The settlements total more than $96 million and cover certain generic drugs purchased between 2009 and 2019. Claims can be filed at aggenericdrugs.com. Wisconsin is now the nation's 10th largest agricultural exporting state after a record first half of 2026. State officials say exports topped $2.1 billion, up more than 5% from a year ago. Volunteers are invited to help clean up the Rock River in Beaver Dam Saturday. The cleanup runs from 8 until 10 at Edgewater Park as part of the National Cleanup Day and Wisconsin Stormwater Week. Organizers say volunteers have removed everything from plastic bottles to tires and televisions from local waterways. Registration is available at protectwiwaterways.org. I'm Allison Beggs reporting from the Daily Dodge News Center. 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
5: Overcast skies tonight with a slight chance of rain showers. Lows dip down to about 54. Winds out of the east around 5 miles per hour. Cloudy skies expected tomorrow. Daytime highs approaching 69. Lows level off around 48. Tomorrow night, mainly clear. Seasonal temperatures Saturday and Sunday with highs in the upper 60s. I'm meteorologist Jennifer Wojcicki on 95.3 WBEV. 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Currently, it's 67 degrees.
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0: You're listening to The Playlist on 95.3 WBEV, the best of the 80s, 90s, and early 2000s. I'm Kiel Zomer, and it's getting to be that time of day. Have you made dinner plans for tonight yet? What are you thinking? What are we going with tonight? Well, next Thursday night, I can't help you tonight, but next Thursday night, we got your plans taken care of. 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

0: it's Stacy from Slumberland, Beaver Dam, and Watertown. 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
1: ABC News, I'm Michelle Franzen. Following meetings at the White House between President Trump and President Xi from China, the White House will host a state dinner in honor of China's leader and his wife tonight. Here's ABC's Karen Travers.
2: He's getting a lot of pushback from lawmakers right now, Democrats and Republicans, who say that the president should be putting pressure on China because of the close ties that China has with Iran as their biggest trading partner, as the biggest purchaser of Iranian oil, that if they really want to put the squeeze on Iran to make a deal and end this war, doing it through China is the way to do it.
1: A developing nor'easter off the coast of the Carolinas taking aim at the Northeast and New England this weekend. The start times for the weekend Red Sox and Cubs games at Fenway Park have been adjusted to avoid the storms. Residents meantime in New Mexico dealing with flash flooding from back-to-back storms this week. Burn-scarred communities near Rudioso are hardest hit. On Wall Street today, stocks ending mixed. This is ABC News.
3: Sunshine, blizzards, downpours, even school and community closings. Never get caught off guard with the latest weather conditions and cancellations at DailyDodge.com. 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
6: Now this news update on Wisconsin Radio Network. I'm Bob Haig. Students at Oshkosh North High School did not return to class Thursday following a firearms incident and the arrest of a student on Wednesday. Madison police investigate a fraternity hazing incident. Officers dispatched to the Alpha Epsilon Pi fraternity Wednesday night found around 30 partially clothed males covered in food, condiments, and other liquids, with several showing visible injuries.

0: The fraternity president and vice president were arrested and taken to the Dane County Jail. Tom Tiffany Barr is a Wisconsin reporter from a campaign event. In a social media post following the event in Milwaukee on Thursday, Tiffany's campaign for governor, referring to Milwaukee Journal Sentinel reporter Mary Spicuzza as a liberal activist. A brief video posted by another reporter showing a Tiffany staffer blocking Spicuzza was widely shared.
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3: Overcast skies tonight with a slight chance of rain showers. Lows dip down to about 54. Winds out of the east around 5 miles per hour. Cloudy skies expected tomorrow. Daytime highs approaching 69. Lows level off around 48. Tomorrow night mainly clear. Seasonal temperatures Saturday and Sunday with highs in the upper 60s. I'm meteorologist Jennifer Wojcicki on 95.3 WBEV, powered by Daily Dodge. Currently, it's 67 degrees.
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0: 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You're listening to The Playlist, the best of the 80s, 90s, and early 2000s. Kilzomer hanging out with you on this Thursday afternoon. It is time for your five random facts before 5 o'clock for today. Random fact number one today. How many of us have probably taken a selfie? Most of us at some point, right? Well, the first selfie, when do you think that was taken? You're probably like, well, I don't know, like 2005, 2001. No, got to go back a little further. Believe it or not, 1839 was the first selfie. A guy in Philadelphia named Robert Cornelius took a self-portrait while experimenting with a new camera. Random fact number two today, the world record for the loudest shout belongs to a town crier from Australia named Joseph McGrail Baitup, who hit 122.4 decibels, which is basically the same loudness as a chainsaw or jet aircraft taking off or an ambulance siren at close range. So what did he shout? He just shouted the word, "Now!" Of course, I bet if I asked my kids when they wanted their dessert, they could shout that much louder than he did. Random fact number three, if you are an entrepreneur or an inventor and you've tried to build a business or invent something, it hasn't gone well, didn't work out, don't give up. Many people have to try several times. In fact, you know Snapchat, the app? Pretty successful story there. Well, the founders actually tried 34 other projects before creating a successful business. Random fact number four, the first song that hit number one on the Billboard Hot 100 in two different decades, that belongs to Rupert Holmes and his Pina Colada song. It was the last number one hit of 1979 and the first number one hit of 1980. And the brilliance of putting out a new song at the end of the year, you could say it was number one for 2 years in a row when realistically it might just be for a week and a half. And finally, random fact number five today. Back in 1993, we had the internet, but how much internet did we have? Well, not all that much. Altogether, there was 623 websites, which honestly in 93 felt like a lot. There's a few more than that now, as you can imagine. In fact, the number is estimated about 1.5 billion different websites. That is your five random facts before 5 o'clock for today. Stick around. We've got Packer football coming up here at 5 o'clock as the Packers take on the Falcons. If you're hoping to listen to the Brewers get win 100 against the Phillies, that game over on our sister station ESPN Beaver Dam. I'll be back with you tomorrow on Friday here on 95.3 WBEV.
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1: No changes in cattle movement guidelines, even with Wisconsin's first fall case of avian influenza. Hello, I'm Larry Lee with the Midwest Farm Report. Dr. Keith Paulson with the Wisconsin Veterinary Diagnostic Laboratory says the increased H5N1 cases in cattle out west has not changed the animal movement guidelines here in Wisconsin. So exhibitors planning to attend World Dairy Expo have no new or additional steps to take.
2: It's usually just over 1,000 lactating animals, but you know, we tend to see between 2,500 and 3,000 total animals at World Dairy Expo. Of those lactating animals, about a third of them are from Wisconsin, and then the rest, because it's, you know, world show, are from Canada and the rest of the contiguous 48 states. Of those, testing, nothing has changed on testing requirements, is that any animal coming or originating from a state that's not what we call gold status or disease-free status, they require milk testing, just lactating animals, within 7 days of arrival to the World Dairy Expo grounds.
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1: More food growers are connecting with local families thanks to a new project led by Hunger Task Force in Milwaukee. Connecting Farms to Families started with a $2.5 million grant from the Department of Ag, Trade, and Consumer Protection. The goal was to buy food directly from farmers and producers and get that food into the hands of people experiencing food insecurity. Hunger Task Force CEO Matt King says, so far the program has purchased food from 582 farmers and producers in 66 Wisconsin counties. King says the program is giving growers another market and helping those products reach people who might otherwise not be able to afford them. The markets closed with corn down 1 to 2 cents. Soybeans also down up to 2.5 cents. Soybean meal market, however, went up over 5 cents. Class 3 milk prices are all down, with October off 23 cents to $15.30. For the Midwest Farm Report, I'm Larry Lee.

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12: One last Sunday over the Jets in New Jersey.
13: Love takes the snap, fakes to Brooks, throws the middle. Nice. Touchdown! Touchdown, Christian Watson! And the Packers are back in it. Dagger drawn. 26-yard field goal attempt. Snap, placement. Trey smacks it to the upright.
14: Yes! It is good! It is good! And a dagger delivered by the rookie, Trey Smack! The Packers win it, 20-17!
12: Tonight, the home opener for the Packers against the Atlanta Falcons.
15: Oh, man, I'm excited. You know, obviously, starting on the road for the first 2 weeks, some good tests, but I'm ready to be home, ready to be in front of our crowd, and I'm playing here at Lambeau.
16: Obviously, being here in Lambeau is obviously a very special place for us to protect. So, you know, we got to take it one day at a time, and we obviously got to prepare for a really good offense coming in here.
12: The Packers have won 13 home openers in a row. Matt LaFleur has never lost one. It's the Packers and Falcons from Lambeau Field in prime time. This is Packers Preview.
17: 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They called it Lombardi weather.
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0: close eye on tonight is the former Packer Za'Darius Smith, who came out of retirement, had 2 sacks and 3 tackles for a loss in their season opener.
1: Yeah, and he has enjoyed playing against Green Bay. I think he felt like he was wronged here on the way out. I don't think he was, but if he feels that way, that's his deal. And I think he's had good games against Green Bay. I think he wants to be in this game. I think he always feels like he's got a chip on his shoulder when it comes to Green Bay and the exit from here. So he's somebody you're going to have to take care of. Listen, the Packers' issues on the offensive line have been obvious. They have been blitzed more than any other team in the NFL, and it's not even close. But one of those is because you played Minnesota. The other team that's been blitzed the most is the Bears because they played Minnesota, right? So your offensive line is going to be tested. The depth of that line is going to be tested. And communication should be easier for those guys tonight because, you know, the quiet while we're working deal that goes on when the Packers are on offense. So hopefully that line can be better.
0: Head-to-head, Matt LaFleur 1-1 against Kevin Stefanski, now the Falcons head coach. Other connections besides Za'Darius Smith, Bill Callahan, the old Badgers assistant coach, is now the offensive line coach for the Falcons. You have a situation where Alex Van Pelt, who we remember here for years as a quarterback's coach, is now the quarterback's coach with the Falcons. Jonathan Gannon and Kevin Stefanski were on the same coaching staff with the Vikings from 2014 through 2017. So, match of wits between those guys tonight. 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
5: Back on Packers preview from Lambeau Field, the home opener for the Packers against the Falcons. The Packers come in 1-1. The Falcons are 0-2. They lost 34-6 to the Panthers on Sunday in Atlanta, as you would expect. A lot of boo birds, and Drake London, the Falcons receiver, got into a shouting exchange with a fan, so things turning ugly in Atlanta very early. We'll see if Michael Penix Jr. can turn around their season with his season debut tonight at quarterback. Here's my one-on-one interview with Packers safety Evan Williams. What are the challenges about such a quick turnaround from Sunday to Thursday night?
6: There's a few. First is the recovery, right? The recovery aspect. Like, you got to find a way to get your body in tip-top shape in, you know, 72 hours, which is a tough challenge in itself. But also it's the mental aspect, you know, being able to cram a bunch of information in what would normally be, you know, sit out over 7 days into 3 days now. It takes a lot from an athlete perspective to, you know, get the body back healthy and at the same time be able to, yeah, compartmentalize your brain and, you know, section the information that's being, you know, flooded into you. It's definitely a lot in both aspects, but I think we're built for it as a defense, as a team, and we're going to respond.
5: You played Penix in college. They're bringing him back for this game. What are the challenges about facing him?
6: From what I remember in college, he's a gunslinger, you know, has the capability and, or at least, you know, when I played him, had the confidence and capability to, you know, make any throw on the field. The system might have limited him, you know, as far as in his first couple years. Having to pick it up and having to, you know, get adjusted to your new receivers and all that. But, as a whole, in my head, he's capable of making every throw. So I think as a back end, we love that challenge. We love the idea of, okay, I'm sure that they're going to probably try to get him, you know, a couple easy ones to start, make it a simpler game plan. And then, you know, once he's comfortable, let him, you know, kind of air it out, progressively start to air it out. But, I think we're, you know, as a back end, we're ready for the challenge.
5: Final question. What did that comeback win over the Jets do for this team?
6: I think it just reinstated what we think about ourselves, and that's just that we're a persevering group, a resilient group. You know, obviously there's a lot of things that we have to correct as far as, you know, just discipline in that aspect, but also just, you know, being assignment sound as a whole. But I feel like as a whole, it just reinforced the notion that, you know, we're resilient.

0: group. You know, it really doesn't matter how it gets done, but we have guys that are going to fight through adversity and find a way to win. And I think as a defense, it gives us the confidence to understand what it can look like when, you know, when we're clicking on all cylinders, communicating and flying around. You know, it looks a certain way. But, that's really it. It's just giving us the confidence to, you know, continue to do what we do and move forward.
1: Thank you and good luck.
0: Appreciate it. You too.
1: That's Packers safety Evan Williams. This is the first start for Michael Penix Jr. since November 16th of last year. Falcons' turnover margin is -6, worst in the NFL. Their secondary has allowed more 20-plus yard passing plays than anyone else in the NFL, 14 of them. Keep an eye, though, on running back Bijan Robinson, responsible for 48.5% of the Falcons' yards from scrimmage of the season, and he is a good one. 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

0: 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And James, a couple of the storylines from that Jets game, obviously injuries, which we've talked about a little bit, but also the penalties continue to be a problem for the Packers. 14 of them accepted. They had even more than that in the game, but it's just not something that can continue if you're going to be a great team.
1: Absolutely not, because those are backbreakers for when you're trying to get some momentum, whether it's offense or defensively. And when you're talking about

0: 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And you got to go through your mechanics when, if you miss it, we're going into overtime again, or we're going to lose the game. That's pressure. And if you can make kicks under pressure like that, I don't care how far they are, close they are, make them.
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1: Packers preview from Lambeau Field, home opener against the Falcons after further review, brought to you by Network Health, proud presenting partner of Operation Fan Mail, honoring our military heroes and their families. Along with James Jones and Mike Heller, I'm Dennis Crosby. Wes Hotkowitz of Packers.com is here, kind of our teen idol who's become a little bit more high maintenance tonight, huh? As the years have gone by, because he's such a star, and we understand that. Let me start with you, Mike. Okay. Do you like the Packers running back by committee with Josh Jacobs out, or should they give the most time to one guy?
9: Well, I think they'd like to give more to one guy, but one guy's probably got to stand up and say, hey, I'm your guy. And maybe Caleb was that guy at the end last week, Caleb Johnson. Maybe
1: can't fumble, though.
9: Correct. You can't. But maybe he's that guy. I think we were all super excited to see Marshawn Lloyd. The problem is that up front, it's hard to tell who's the guy, because up front I don't think the offensive line has done their work yet. I do think, to answer your question, they'd like to see one guy kind of take over and be the bell cow, but that hadn't happened yet.
1: Wes?
10: This is the path that you have to go through, right? You go back to 2017. Aaron Jones was actually a healthy scratch, his first ever game for the Green Bay Packers. Devontae Mays was up over him in that game. So you have to really go in there and identify.

0: I don't want to make more of it than it was. I mean, it was the Jets, but a team that was 3-14 last year. Mm-hmm. But it was raining. You'd had a gut punch of losing two players on your first drive. You were down 10 in the fourth quarter. I mean, it would have been very easy for most teams to take a loss, and the Packers did not.
1: So there's a lot to figure out offensively. I liked how the defense picked them up. Obviously, special teams with Sky Moore. Yeah. You're seeing the impact he made on the punt returns and the kickoff, too. They just weren't able to do much with it. Here's the thing. This is the way I've been talking about it all week long in Insider Inbox and all the other videos and stories that we do. Packers are a 1-1 football team right now. They let one get away in Minnesota, and it felt like they got one back in New York. They're not 2-0. But I also definitely don't think they're 0-2. They are a 1-1 football team that needs to get better. They found a way to win that. And the fact that you see Jaden Reed go down and Zach Bakobewele go down, back-to-back plays and getting carted off the field, that's not easy to mentally overcome. It took a little bit, but once Green Bay did that, they did what they needed to do to win, which they didn't do against the Vikings.
0: James.
2: Anytime you can win is a gutsy win. We all know 90% of these games in the National Football League are decided by 1 point. Look at Philly and Tennessee. Philly was holding their breath on the last drive, and they found a way to win. I think Mike said it best. This is the National Football League. Everybody getting a paycheck on Tuesdays. So it is hard to win in this league. And we can't be this picky, because we begged and pleaded last week for the Packers to finish a game.
1: Yeah, right.
2: And make a play when you had to make a play. And this is what they did in the Jets game. Finish a football game, make a play when you got to make a play, and find a way to win, and that's what they did.
0: And it's such an up-and-down league. I mean, you got Bears fans ordering Super Bowl tickets after Yeah. week one, and then they lay an egg at home to the Vikings. So things can happen week to week. Let's get the game day inactives with Mike.
3: Well, here's an active. Javon Hargrave has been cleared, and he is active tonight, but Anthony Campbell is not. So the inactives were the ones that we thought. Jaden Reed, Zach Bakobewele, Aaron Banks. We all knew that. Warren Brinson is also inactive. Anthony Campbell inactive. But that does mean Hargrave cleared and good to go tonight, and they need that defensive tackle depth, so that helps.
0: Thank you, Mike. More questions coming up. 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
0: Packers preview the countdown to kickoff from Lambeau Field, home opener against the Falcons. Along with James Jones and Mike Heller, I'm Dennis Krause. It's time for an early look. Let's go to the Verizon broadcast booth here at Lambeau Field with Wayne Larrivee and Larry McCarron. John Kuhn on the sideline. 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
10: Good evening, Dennis. We've got a beautiful evening here at Lambeau Field for the home opener. A Thursday night, a little unusual for a home opener, but nonetheless, a Thursday night game. Beautiful evening, crisp and cool. Rocky could play 2 or 3 games here on a night like tonight.
11: Like somebody said, let's play 2. But as you said, Wayne, it is a spectacular night for football. A little cool in the air, just perfect for playing all day if you had to. And it's a perfect setting for the Green Bay Packers to go out and win their 14th straight home opener.
10: Yeah.
11: Is that incredible or what?
10: It's amazing when you think about it. And the last time they lost was, I believe, 2012. To Jim Harbaugh's San Francisco 49ers back then. And that was an opener here at Lambeau Field. But, Rock, when you look at the Packers, hey, heck of a win in New Jersey over the Jets. In that, they not only overcame the New York Jets, they overcame themselves.
11: Wayne, I wrote this down because it's kind of incredible.

0: in New York. But the weather here tonight looks a lot better. And I'm sure they made an emphasis of ball security this week. So who's going to get the king's share of carries here tonight? Well, we'll probably find out early on.
1: You know, third downs have been a major issue, and that, I guess, harkens back to a lot of things. But penalties, certainly, where the Packers lead the universe in number of penalties committed. But also it's production on early downs, and it gets back to what we've just been talking about, the running game. Packers average 3.75 yards on first downs. That ranks 29th in the league. It's led to 4 for 21, 19% on third downs, last in the NFL. The Packers on third downs, fellas, average almost 8 yards to go on third down. That's third and long.
2: No, that's the whole correlation. Dead last on third down, and we're 29th on first down.
1: Yeah.
2: And does it take a brain surgeon to figure that one out? No. Obviously, we got to get manageable situations, and wouldn't it be a luxury if you got the third and medium, and it's kind of a run pass down. And I think when you look at things that might help some pass protection and the problems in that part of the game, well, third and manageable would be one of them instead of third and a mile.
1: The Packers are 3 of 5 on third downs and 5 yards or less, 60%. But 1 of 16 on third and 6 or more, and that's the crux to the problem. They haven't been able to stay on the field. Dennis, that'll do it for us. We'll talk to you coming up very shortly with the play-by-play tonight's game.
3: Thank you very much, guys. Look forward to your call of the game. Former Bears assistant GM Ian Cunningham is the general manager now in Atlanta. 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

0: up all that point to move on.
1: I want to follow up with you about Aaron Rodgers. Long drives, Packers never punted in the game. And I know it's hard to say because, you know, you didn't see every single game he played as a Packer, but was that the best game you saw him have?
0: Oh, my goodness. To be honest with you, Dennis, that was the best game that I've been a part of with Aaron Rodgers. I think it's been some games to where he, you know, obviously that Texans game to where he threw for 6 touchdowns and yeah. and we looked up on the undefeated Texans. That was a special game, too. But that one meant a little bit more because it was in the playoffs. And I think that was the moment, the very clear moment was like, everybody else is behind this dude, number 12, when you talk about best players in the world. This is this dude's league right now.
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7: Yeah, I think James is going to understand where I'm going with this because it's a relatively simple deal. Just be better than the team on the other sideline. Atlanta is not as good as the Green Bay Packers right now. But if the Green Bay Packers allow them to hang around by making mistakes, turning the ball over, pre-snap penalties, post-whistle penalties, and allow them to stick around, they're an NFL team. They can play with you. Just be better than them in special teams, which they have been for 2 weeks, in defense, and what you do on offense. Be better, build the lead, and then don't let them back in it. Finish it the way you're supposed to, not the way they didn't do in week one.
1: James, I know Atlanta comes in here at 0-2, but Cooper Rush ain't playing quarterback tonight, so this is a different team.
0: It is a different team, but we also are worried about Micah Parsons coming back from an ACL, right? Go get after Michael Penix. He's coming off of another ACL injury. Go get after him. The main thing for me, and Mike kind of touched on it a little bit, my keys to victory is don't give them no hope and start fast.
7: Yep.
0: If you start fast and you put this team away, we all know they're 0-2. It's going to be here we go again. We're not that good of a football team. You know, we talk about 8 points a game. I'm not saying they score 8 points tonight. Might only be 3 points. I don't know. But... go get after Michael Penix. Let's get this ball going. Let's have a fast start. We're at home in front of our home crowd. All right, let's go to work on these.

0: boys, man.
1: I like what he said there because, Mike, the first two games have been so nerve-wracking.
2: Yeah.
1: You know, a laugher, an easy win would be just beautiful.
2: Yeah, and I think James hinted towards it. You get on them early and that team on the other sideline, they can already feel where tonight's going if you do that to them early. So, yeah, I'd love to see that. It would be great to have the Packers jump out in this one and just kind of leave no doubt, especially considering the way the first 2 weeks are. I think one of the great unknowns here is that both teams had 3 days off in between games.
1: Yeah.
2: And that is just so hard to pick when you're doing that, to see which team is going to be more greatly impacted. At least the Packers are at home. Atlanta had to, you know,
1: yeah, that's tough.
2: They had to board a flight and fly to Appleton yesterday. So it's more difficult for the road team, I think, on short rest.
1: James, that Sunday-Thursday turnaround, I can't even imagine the toll on the body because, I mean, if someone has never seen an NFL game on the field, it's like every play is a car wreck. I mean, it's violent. And so I really respect the players who lay their bodies on the line every game, and this is an incredible turnaround for both teams.
0: Absolutely, man, and I appreciate you, Dennis, you know what I mean? Because, you know, it's hard, you know, being a tough dude and a gangster, really, the whole your whole career, and you just play a bunch of games back to back to back. No, it is a toll on your body, but I do think the blessing about the whole situation is players put it in their mind mentally, even when we see the schedule. Okay, we got a back-to-back. It's going to be a quick bounce back. We already know coach is going to take care of us by the way we practice. Probably ain't going to have pads on. Probably ain't going to be banging, doing none of that, you know. But we also know the motivation is you got a 10-day break, man. You know, let's get through this one. Let's go hard. Your body is going to be sore, but you are going to be so fresh. After this 10-day break, you're going to be ready to get back after it. So you kind of rewire your mind to be like, okay, it is a tough back-to-back, but I do get a 10-day rest. I'm going to have some days off. Go give me a massage, chill out, you know, watch some football, and get back when these 10 days are over and be fresh.
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0: scoreboard for the most part. And then same with special teams. I thought our special teams were special.
1: What a difference Sky Moore has made for your special teams.
0: Yeah, when you have a returner, it definitely changes the dynamic a little bit. I think you get better production from your other players as well. When they know that there's a guy back there that's capable of taking it to the house, you see guys strain a little bit harder, do a little bit better job in their blocking responsibilities to allow that guy to go.
1: And you don't win that game without some of those run backs.
0: Yeah, those returns were huge, just flipping field position. And so hopefully we can continue to get a little bit more of that.
1: Okay, offensive line, you mentioned Zach Bako Bawele gone for the season. You've had some other injuries up front of that offensive line. How do you go in tonight's game? And the offensive line, how do you stabilize that, man? That's the bigger question going forward.
0: Well, I think it's just a work in progress. I think when you really look at it, we've got a lot of inexperience on the offensive line, so there's going to be some growing pains. We're well aware of that. I mean, most of these guys don't even have double-digit starts at their respective positions, but it is what it is. It's the National Football League, and you got to find a way to work, you know, through that. And I think the one thing I love about our O-line is I think they have the right mentality. They're going to go out there and they're going to battle. It might not always be perfect, and we got to do some things schematically, I think, where we can alleviate a little bit of pressure from those guys, but they will go out and fight for four quarters.
1: No question you've struggled to run the football in the early season. How does that impact your play calling and the things you need to do to set up and win offensively?
0: Well, it definitely hinders your ability to move the football, especially if teams are going to play sit back and play shell on you. It gets a little bit more difficult to throw the ball in those situations. So we got to do a good job of coming off the rock. I think Atlanta's got a really good run defense, one of the top in the league. So that would be one of the keys, I think, to the game.
1: And you look at your third down production, you've struggled there. Getting third, you've had third and seems like long almost every time. What can you do in that regard to get yourself, is that reflective of the running game? You're not getting ahead of the chains in early downs?
0: I think that's a part of the equation. I think the other one is we've had far too many penalties that have kind of put us back into those get back on track situations. And if you don't complete a pass or have a positive run in those situations, now you're staring at third and long, which is tough sledding for most offenses in the National Football League.
1: Yeah, the penalty situation, that's got to be a major concern for you and your staff.
0: Yeah, absolutely, especially the pre-snap. I mean, we've had multiple pre-snap penalties on both sides of the ball, and then we've had stuff happen after the whistle that cannot happen. So that has been a major point of emphasis to our guys. It's kind of, we didn't get a lot of practice time with that, but it is what it is. With everything being on a short week, everything was jogged through and walked through situations. So our guys got to be able to respond. It'll be great to be in our home environment where we can communicate much more easily on offense, and then defensively we've got to be dialed in to key in the football.
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4: Falcons 0-2 coming into this ball game tonight, Coach LaFleur. When I looked at their games, seen them each game twice, and now they're going to have a different quarterback. And it seems like we haven't really seen the Atlanta offense yet. Is that kind of a challenge for you and your team as you get ready for this event?
5: Yeah, I would expect a much more competitive offense. And I thought, you know, they did a great job versus Pittsburgh. Played them tough. That game went down to the wire. Pittsburgh was in four-minute mode in a one-score game. And then last week, it kind of got away from them with a couple of those takeaways that blew the game open.
4: Bijan Robinson, what makes him special?
5: Everything. He's one of the elite backs, if not the most complete back in the league, in regards to his ability to run the ball. He's got home run threat, and then he's a weapon out of the backfield. They can line him up at receiver. Obviously, they'll try to get him the ball from the backfield. So he's a guy that you got to contain. You're never going to totally stop him, but you got to contain him.
4: The quarterback, Michael Penix Jr., for those who may not be familiar, what kind of a quarterback are we looking at here?
5: Oh, I think he's got a big-time arm. He's more of a pocket guy, but he is going to give his guys opportunities down the field. And when you talk about Drake London and, right, and Pitts, those are two accomplished receivers downfield.
4: Yeah, those are two guys who haven't had a shot yet to really impact the game.
5: Yeah, and I would expect him to go to them early and often.
4: Okay, let's talk about the defense. Your friend Jeff Albrecht is the defensive coordinator. Last year they were second to Denver in number of sacks. This is a defense. Give me an idea in general of what kind of defense you're facing.
5: It's a salty group, and certainly they're down on edge rushers, losing their two premier rushers. But it's a salty group. They're going to play tough. They're going to play physical. He runs a very sound scheme, so there's not a ton of holes. And then they love to just try to get penetration by how they come off the football. So it'll be a good challenge for our offense.
4: Take us into this week. This is a very short week. You guys weren't on the practice field a whole lot. How you handle these weeks? And as a coach, and your approach, has it evolved over the years?
5: Oh, absolutely, it's evolved. I think one of the things that we learned a few years ago was how important it was for us to get our players to plan early. So we bring them in on Monday now. That's something that I didn't do until a couple years ago, or we didn't do until a couple years ago, just to allow them to digest it, because a lot of it comes down to really two things on Thursday Night Football. It's about getting your body back, you know, on the short week, and then just knowing your plan inside now. And it's about your ability to go out there and execute.
4: So it's a lot of mental, isn't it?
5: I would say the majority is mental. Yeah. I mean, there are some physical things, like I mentioned, just trying to get your body back into playing shape. But, I would say the majority of it is mental.
4: Football's an emotional game. You know that as well as anyone. The emotions of opening night, opening day. Is there a little more juice for you guys who are in the middle of the combat when you know you're home for the first time?